0: a scratch race before the Aussies clean swept the men's individual pursuit podium. Connor Leahy led early in the final with Ollie Bledden pulling away in the closing stage as heard on 7.
1: The gold medal is going to go the way of the shorter of the two riders, and Ollie Bledden becomes the gold medalist in the individual pursuit. 403.898.
2: Wow, a games record for Ollie Bledden. Gold and silver for Australia.
0: In the 60-kilo judo, Aussies Joshua Katz and Pedro Carlos Antonetto have won silver and bronze respectively. In AFL, Richmond coach Adam Uze says they need to focus on their brand of football and not the opposition. The Tigers are looking to snap an 8-game losing streak when they face West Coast at the G. Uze says they need to worry about how they're playing.
3: So, yeah, we've got a young list that are constantly evolving, and we want to play the right way and the result will look after itself. Even against West Coast last time we played them, they had momentum early. There was parts of the game that we weren't good enough. Even in some of our wins, we haven't played the pure brand of footy, but the result will look after itself if we play the right way.
0: Last night, Frio Dockers made it 18 wins for the season and all but secured the minor premiership with an 11-12-78 to 5-11-41 victory over Western Bulldogs. In NRL, the Dolphins kept their top four hopes alive with a 28-22 win over the Dragons. The Bulldogs made it 6 wins from their last 7 with a 36-22 win over the Storm. Australian Independent Radio News.
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6: Well, your local weather forecast for Saturday, today, maximum is 17 degrees, morning frost, yeah, I can definitely vouch for that, and mostly sunny. And looking out the window, it is lovely blue skies. And for tomorrow, Sunday, the second day of August, maximum 17 and that's sunny. For next week, Monday, maximum 14 with some showers. And Tuesday, maximum 14, a shower or two. And for Wednesday, maximum 14 and cloudy. But yes, it has been very, very cold. I had to put some warm water over my windscreen this morning. So there you go. Okay, Jeff Tanner sitting in for Stephen Spicer today for Saturday Sounds. I'm reciprocating, do you like that word? Reciprocating Mr. Spicer from very, very short notice filling in for my Wednesday Music Forum. So I hope you have a good day, Stephen, out there, and I hope I'm up to the task with some of the music that you really lovely, lovely play. I'm going to start off with a bit of an instrumental just to smooth us in a little bit this morning.

0: Bit of jazz rock to start you off with. That was Birdland by Weather Report. And a big thank you to Mr. Huggins and Mr. Corrigan for a wonderful show. Aren't they just delightful couple in the morning? Hey, thank you very much, Dougie. Yeah, okay. He reckons that we're like Good Times on a Tuesday night, Jeff Tanner and David Arthur. Thanks very much, guys.
1: Thank you, Muppet.
0: Go to Mighty Hawks. Alrighty, so we've made the first faux pas of this morning, and we have a little bit of a story, actually, folks. Talking to Stephen last week about the song that he played for, was it Johnny Rivers and Mountain of Love? And I did write to him, and I was the Jeff T that sent it. And I said to him, the Beach Boys also did Mountain of Love. But also, I did find out that Mental Anything did it as well. So here it is.

0: Well, that's obviously a live recording of Mental as Anything and Mountain of Love from a CD that they made, Kids at Play, basically a greatest hit. So really, really good. And just the history of Mountain of Love, Charlie Pride was the one that actually recorded it first, and then, of course, I think it was actually the Beach Boys, and that was from the Beach Boys Party album from 1965. And, of course, the one that played that Stephen played last week was Johnny Rivers. It is 10 minutes past the hour of 10. I've got to get used to some of these time signatures. And Jeff is out in the reception, ready, willing and able to take your calls on 97229981, or you can text me straight to the screen, 0485 866 981. Let's have a word from these very, very important people.
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0: Yep, got my card in my wallet. So, yes, I did that for some time ago. So, and here we go, because it is Saturday, isn't it? Another important game coming up on Saturday afternoon is the top-of-the-table clash between the two top teams in the Premier Division. Roville v East Ringwood from Seaback Oval at 2:20. 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Scores from around the ground with complete summary at 5:15. Ta-da! Oh, lordy, lordy, lordy. All righty. It gives me the opportunity to do, I'm here for 3 hours, some tracks that I'm mostly not normally playing on my other shows. And here we go. My Wednesday Music Forum, 12 o'clock till 2 o'clock on a Wednesday. And, of course, with my old mucker, David Arthur, on a Tuesday night, 6 o'clock to 8 o'clock. I won't mention the other one until a bit later. Alrighty, so I'm going to do, this was originally recorded by the Cascades, but this is Dan Fogelberg, the Dan Fogelberg, and this is The Rhythm of the Rain.

0: The late John Denver from his 1972 album and the title track, Rocky Mountain High. Little story behind John Denver. I actually did see him live about the same time before I came out here, and he was the support of all people to the Moody Blues. Earl's Quarter, if I remember right, and he actually got the audience captivated because of his voice. But also he said, now, this man can write songs and sing songs, but can he juggle? And he brought out these three balls and juggled these balls on the stage. And then, blow me, a couple of weeks later, he was on the BBC programme Old Grey Whistle Test, and he did exactly the same thing, and he also followed it up with Rocky Mountain High. And before that we had, and unfortunately once again, the late Dan Fogelberg, Rhythm of the Rain. As I said, the old Cascade song, does a wonderful version. I've got about half a dozen of his albums, really, really enjoy it. Okay, 24 minutes past the hour of 10, and a big thank you out there to our listener who is always with Radio Eastern, Dion from Fertree Gully, and many thanks, Dion, and of course our wonderful Miss Janice from Croydon. I'm glad you're in Croydon. I'm just down the road as well. All righty, let's have a word from Mr. Ronald King.
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0: 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This is going to be held on Tuesday the 15th of September, 1 p.m. till 3 p.m. And once again, the Manningham United Church and Community Centre, 109 Wood Street, Templestowe. Templestowe, come on, Jeffrey. Templestowe, and it is free entry. For contact details, 03-9846-2012. I'll give you again, 03-9846-2012. There you go. And we did another one that I'll read out in a couple of minutes about carers. Now, I've been looking after my lovely lady for the last 3 weeks. And, yeah, when you're a carer, you do a lot of work. So not that you mind it, do you? All righty. It don't matter anymore. 1974, this is Linda Ronstadt.

0: the beautiful voice of Mary Hopkins, and that was based on a 1920s Russian romance song, but the English lyrics by a guy by the name of Gene Raskin. And if you didn't know, it was also produced by Paul McCartney. He wanted to produce her after having seen her on a talent show in England called Opportunity Knocks. Was around for a very, very long time. That was from 1968, and before that from 1974. It doesn't matter anymore. Well, it does, because you're with me, Jeff Tanner, sitting in for Stephen Spicer here on Saturday Sounds. And that was a song from 1974. So we're all over the place like a dog's breakfast today. But let's have a word from this lovely lady.
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0: Yeah, have a listen in. She puts on a really, really good program. 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Service starts at 11 a.m. with a reception following at Croydon RSL. This is going to be held on Sunday, the 16th of August, 2026, as we do. 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You can contact Ed Bartosz, and his phone number is 0438508235. There you go. Alrighty, we just can't live without the world without love. This is actually written by Lennon and McCartney, and this is Peter and Gordon.

0: Two tracks from 1964. Don't want to say that one too quickly, do you? That was The Searchers and Don't Throw Your Love Away. Well, I never did. And The World Without Love, Peter and Gordon. Peter Asher is actually still touring. With a guitar player, Albert Lee. And they still perform all Peter and Gordon stuff. So there you go, he's still out there. Of course, Peter Asher went on to be a huge producer, especially with Linda Ronstadt. Well, it is 17 minutes to the hour of 11. As I said before, I've got to get used to these time signatures. And if you want to give us a tinkle on the dog and bone, 972-2981. And Jeff is out in reception, ready, willing and able to take your calls. And, of course, if you want to text us here, 0485-866-981. And let's have a word from Mr. John McDonald.
1: 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It's as easy as that. Just phone 972-2981 and leave the details.
0: Thank you very much for that, Mr. Mac. The Choir of Hard Knocks, which was started by Jonathan Welch, is celebrating its 20th anniversary with a gala concert with many past and present choir members attending along with special surprise guest artists, with all proceeds going back to support the choir and its wonderful work. This is going to be held on Thursday the 6th of August at 7 p.m. at the Palais Theatre St Kilda. And the cost is $50 plus $7.20 BF. 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There you go. Our Mr. Michael Ginn here has had quite a bit of an input for the Choir of Hard Knocks. He is one of their coaches. So if you want to listen to Michael Ginn during the week, 4 o'clock till 6 o'clock on a Tuesday and Thursday. Alrighty. Now, I'm going to bring you Kicking and Screaming into the 2000s, a wonderful song written and performed by Dolly Parton. Back in the day, had a big hit with it, was Jolene. I'm going to play you a 2024 version. This is Beyoncé.

From the movie The Thomas Crown Affair, originally with Steve McQueen, resurrected in the 90s with Pierce Brosnan. That was the theme, and that was the windmills. There. Windmills of my mind. Absolutely. And that was, of course, our lovely Miss Tina Arena. Also, the original was actually done by Noel Harrison, who was the son of the actor Rex Harrison. Also done by Dusty Springfield. And when they had the remake of the movie Thomas Crown Affair, Windmills of My Mind was done by Sting. There you go. All righty, it is 7 minutes to the hour of 11. We're going to do a bit of country, and this is one of my favourite songs. You've got to watch the YouTube video of this as well. This is Toby Keith, and I'm not as good as I once was. I can guarantee that.

As good as I once was. There you go. Toby Keith, as I just said, have a look up on YouTube and put that in the search engine for YouTube and watch the video. It is absolutely hilarious. And yep, you've got to watch it. You've got to watch it. Toby Keith unfortunately passed away a few years ago, but he brought out some really, really great country music. I do like some country rock. And I will continue doing some country rock after the news. But we're going to go up to the news with Tommy Emmanuel and Hearts Grow Fonder. It is 3 minutes to the hour of one. Big shout out to Danielle from Frankston. And she says she's home at last and enjoying the music we're playing this morning. Thanks very much, Danielle.

0: Aussie para-athlete Eliza Alt-Connell has won bronze in the rerun of the women's 1500-metre T54 race. 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
3: Your local weather forecast is going to be a maximum of 17 degrees, morning frost, yes, I know that one, and mostly sunny. Looking out the window, lovely blue sky and the sun is out. And for Sunday, maximum 17 and sunny, better get the washing out, didn't I? And for Monday, maximum 14 and showers. Tuesday, maximum 14, a shower or two. And on Wednesday, maximum 14 and cloudy. And thank you very much for Jeff for popping his head outside and telling me that it's 10 degrees outside of our studios here in Croydon. It is 6 minutes past 11. You are with Jeff Tanner, sitting in for Stephen Spicer, reciprocating for his sitting in for me on Wednesday Music Forum at very, very late notice a couple of weeks ago when I was, I'm still am, looking after my lovely partner. Oh, lordy, lordy, lordy. If you want to give us a tinkle on the dog and bone, 972-98981. I'll do that again, will I? 972-99981. And if you want to text me straight to the screen, 0485-866-981. And, before the news, I played some country rock. And I did say I'm going to play some more. This is one of my favourite country rock bands. Now, no longer. I think, unfortunately, all of them have passed away now. And I did a vinyl heaven on them a couple of weeks ago. This is Poco and Call It Love.

0: 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There were times when everything seemed okay, but it never lasted. 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
1: Yeah, one of our wonderful community service announcements on something that is quite prevalent, unfortunately, in our society. The Whitehorse Historical Society, the society aims to foster historical interest and knowledge by collecting, documenting, preserving and exhibiting the items that show how people lived and worked in the City of Whitehorse area. So if you have an interest in the history of the area, you might like to join this group and help out with sharing your interest with like-minded people. We don't have a date or a time, but it's held on at the local history room, the rear of Museum Building Schwerkolt Complex, 2 to 10 Deep Creek Road, Mitcham. Bookings, Whitehorse History, all one word, .org.au, or you can ring the president, Vicky Jones Evans, 0404 612216, or once again, you can email whitehorsehistory@hotmail.com. Bit of historical. There you go. All righty, 13 minutes past the hour of 11. I'm going to play for you a track. Now, we all think of Eric Clapton as the great blues player. He was originally with the Yardbirds, John Mayall, and, of course, Cream and Blind Faith. I hope you enjoy this track. I do. A very good friend, my milkman, told me.

0: Is he finished? David Campbell from his album The Swing Sessions, and he's got The Birth of the Blues. Been done by quite a few people over the years. I remember seeing on Don Lane Show. Do you remember that, folks? The Don Lane Show back in the day. Sammy Davis Jr. Sang The Birth of the Blues. Yep, there you go. And before that, a bit of a novelty song, but I got just about everything that Eric Clapton has ever recorded, but I like that. My Very Good Men... friend, my milkman said. 20 minutes past the hour of 11. Let's have a word about cooking in microwaves.
1: With today's cooking hints, I'm Kim Dennison. Microwaves are attracted to moisture, fat and sugars in food. So foods containing these ingredients cook or heat quickly. Never turn on an empty microwave. Running a microwave with nothing in it may damage the unit. When microwaving a recipe that calls for foods to be elevated and do not have a rack in your microwave, an upside-down glass pan or dish works well. Cooking time in a microwave oven is directly related to the amount of food in the oven. The more food cooking at one time, the longer it takes, because the microwaves have to be shared. A microwave produces the best cooking results when foods are arranged in a circular or donut-shaped pattern. I'm Kim Dennison with today's cooking hints.
0: Did you know that also cleaning a microwave, put a bowl with 2 tablespoons of white vinegar with water in your microwave, and it will clean it like you wouldn't believe. You've still got to get a wet cloth and clean it out, but makes life an awful lot easier. Yeah, come on. You were all wondering. Yes, I did know that. It was passed on to me a long time ago. Okay, the Ringwood Lake Probus Club will be having a guest speaker, Janet Workmaster, at their monthly meeting in August. Her topic is Melbourne in the Roaring Twenties. This will cover the Roaring Twenties right up until the stock market crash in October 1929, including the challenges and life experiences of ordinary Australians in the 1920s. They meet the third Monday of each month, and the next one will be August 17th of August at 10 a.m. And your location is the H.E. Parker Reserve, 152 Heathmont Road, Heathmont, first floor. And your contact details is Frank Nolan, 0431 106 073. It is 23 minutes past the hour of 11. You are with Jeff Tanner, sitting in for Stephen Spicer on Saturday Sounds. Hope you're enjoying the music and our usual CSAs that we read out. And I do know that our ITA, Gibellini, who does Wednesday's Wave, is a big fan of Laura Pausini. But I'm going to play for you Michael Bublé with Laura Pausini and You'll Never Find a Love Like Mine.

Gordon Matthew Thomas Sumner, better known as Sting, and the wonderful trumpet player Chris Botti. That was from an album and also a DVD, Live in Boston. If you'd like a bit of trumpet playing, he is absolutely brilliant. And before that, we had Michael Bublé and Laura Pausini, and You'll Never Find a Love Like Mine. Oh, lordy, lordy, lordy. Well, something didn't work then. Okay, let's go. If I needed someone, I think I need someone now. Something didn't work. Alrighty, this is the Beatles from their Rubber Soul album 1965 and the George Harrison song, If I Needed Someone.

0: Ned. Thank you.
1: Mana Mana. Sounds like the Muppets, doesn't it? Andy Fairweather Low and the Low Riders with Spider Jiving. Bit of history on Andy Fairweather Low. He did start off as the lead singer with the Welsh band Amen Corner. Had a number of hits. And he went out of favour, and he actually had his own band called Fairweather. Had a minor hit with... Oh, lordy. I've forgotten it. I'll think about it. But he ended up sort of studying a lot more guitar, and he ended up as the musical director for Eric Clapton. So if you ever see Eric Clapton Live's DVD, you will see this geezer wearing a three-piece suit and Winkle Picker Cuban heel boots, and that is Andy Fairweather Low. Oh, I'm just absolutely full of it. Okay, let's have a word from MacKillop.
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1: Yeah, that's the one that didn't work a little while ago. There you go. The Heathmont Ladies Probus Club's next meeting in August starts with a quick meeting, afternoon tea and a guest speaker. This friendly group welcomes visitors to come along. The August speaker is Gary Kerr, Music and Food of Melbourne in the 50s. And this is going to be held next Monday, the 3rd of August. The first Monday of each month is the Probus Club meeting. Time is 2 p.m. to 4 p.m. And this is going to be held at Heathmont Baptist Church, 78 Cuthbert Street, Heathmont. And your contact is 0415955087. And that is Jill Carroll. There you go. Another one of these wonderful groups that are out there helping everybody. Big shout out to Pam from Heathmont, and she loved the song "The Birth of the Blues," and she's enjoying the music. Thank you very much, Pam. Wonderful to hear from you. Alrighty, now got a little story to tell you. Back a few years ago, my lovely partner and I were on a cruise to New Zealand. And wonderful it was on the Queen Elizabeth. Thank you very much. And they had this guy from New Zealand by the name of Will Martin. And he was just a wonderful singer and piano player. And he told this story. He made his way up through the ranks, so to speak, and he'd done quite a few gigs. And he had this geezer come up to him and he said, "I want to send you out on a national tour." And he said, "That's great." So he said, "Come and meet me in Christchurch," which he did because he's a New Zealander. And he went to see these lovely people at this office block in Christchurch. And he said, "Yep, they were going to put me out on this national tour, blah, blah, blah, record deals, the whole lot." Felt great. Walked out of the office, and about 10 minutes later, the earthquake hit Christchurch. And unfortunately, all the people in the building that he'd just been to see, all 25 people, all died. So he told this story and there wasn't a dry eye in the theatre. But I'm going to play for you his rendition from his album called Inspirations. And this is the Elton John song, Your Song. This is Will Martin.

13 women and only one man. Well, there you go. And that was the Barnstormers, band put together by Jimmy Page. Being Page, come on, Jeffrey. Lordy, lordy, lordy. Jimmy Barnes. Of course, we all know Jimmy, don't we? And their lead guitarist was Chris Cheney from The Living End. And the drummer was Slim Jim Phantom from The Stray Cats. Jules Holland, the wonderful piano player that has a wonderful show called Later with Jules Holland. And he actually started off life in the band Squeeze. Remember Call for Cats? And Kevin Shirley and Thomas Leroy, who were the producers and bass players. And before that, we had Elton John's Your Song, sung by a New Zealander, Will Martin. And I did tell you the story. So, well, oh, look, 10 minutes to the hour of 12. Alrighty, big hit by Moody Blues. Go now. This is the original. This is Bessie Banks. We.

The unmistakable voice of Mr. Tom Jones, and he was accompanied by, once again, Jules Holland on piano. And that will, it'll be me. It's a very old rock and roll song, actually. Before that, Them Their Eyes, Beth Hart and Joe Bonamassa, one of my favourites. Once again, all favourites. And we did start off with the original Go Now, and that was Bessie Banks. Okay, I'm just going to press buttons. One, two, there we go. We're going to go up to the news with another Tommy Emmanuel, and this is Don't Hold Me Back. Well, nearly, we're well past the halfway point now, aren't we?

And for Sunday, maximum of 17 and sunny. Monday, maximum of 14 with some showers. Tuesday, maximum 14 with a shower or two. And for Wednesday, maximum 14 and cloudy. So it looks so we've got some fairly decent weather coming up, really. Alrighty, back in the day when I used to work as a patron services back at Rod Laver, we did actually see, oh lordy, lordy, lordy, he's had a brain fade again, this Australian actor, and he did the Greatest Showman, okay? 0485 866 981, tell me who the star of Wolverine, come on, and The Greatest Showman. But there was a lovely, lovely lady by the Keela Settle, and she did a wonderful song called This Is Me. So this is Keela, K-E-A-L-A, and The Greatest Showman Ensemble.

0: Buzz Skaggs from one of his albums, the Trio of the Blues albums that he made back in the 2000s, and that was from the album Memphis, Mixed Up Shook Up Girl. I met a couple of those over time. And This Is Me and Keela Settle. And, of course, thank you very much, Peter. The man I was trying to think of was Hugh Jackman. How could I forget? I was there when he did his big show that took in all the musical stuff that he did. And Keela Settle, if you remember, she played the bearded lady in the movie Of the Greatest Showman, and she was absolutely delightful. I did actually meet her, and she's tiny, actually, but she was absolutely beautiful. All righty. 15 minutes past the hour of 12. Let's have a word from these people.
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0: There you go. I like that. 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Where? 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Supercalifragilisticexpialidocious. How's that, eh? 16 minutes past 12. One of the best musicals, my partner and I have seen quite a few over the years. One of the best musicals I've actually seen is Mary Poppins. Absolutely delightful. Oh, lordy, lordy, lordy. Okay, two wonderful Australian bands from back in the 80s, the Go-Betweens and the Triffids. I'm going to play you two of their tracks. This is the Go-Betweens.

Oops. Just bear with me a second. I've pressed the wrong button, haven't I? Okay, let's go with this. Okay, we're there.

0: The Triffids from 1986 and A Wide Open Road. Obviously, it always reminds me of the book and the movies that they made of the Day of the Triffids. Brilliant. I love it. John Wyndham was the author of Day of the Triffids. And before that, The Go-Betweens from 1988 and Streets of Our Town. Now, it's coming up to 25 minutes past the hour of 12 and Rob Iles is in Studio One getting the show ready after I finish for the EDFL and a bit of music that he does play. Alrighty, we're going to do this and then I'm going to go over to a couple of novelty songs. Don't ever say that we don't play a lot of different stuff around here.
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0: Thank you, Michael. 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Monthly meetings feature a friendly chat over a cuppa, followed by an interesting guest speaker. Join in for brunch, lunch, craft, walking, theatre outings, movies and morning melodies, day trips, gardening, golf and cycling groups. I think you got the lot there, haven't you? Next meeting is on Tuesday, the 11th of August at 10 a.m. Your location is the East Doncaster Baptist Church, 47 to 53 Tunstall Road, Donvale. And your contact details is 0423 522 553. There you go. I neglected, I know it's some time ago, but I was reading out this CSA and I mentioned BF and I couldn't figure out what it was. So thank you very much for Peter for ringing, for texting and saying it's the booking fee. Oh, thank you very much for that, Puna. All righty, I'm going to play for you a couple of novelty tracks because I can, because I love them. And this is actually when I was quite young in shorts. First track is from 1962, the second track is from 1961. And all those people that can remember, the first one is Pat Boone, and the second one is Buzz Clifford. Hope you remember these ones. Come on.
2: It was a moonlit night in old Mexico. I walked alone between some old adobe haciendas. Suddenly, I heard the plaintive cry of a young Mexican girl.

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A rockin' type of boogie is the kind of song that makes this little baby wanna sing along. And though he maybe gets the tune a little wrong, he still goes.

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He is a holly golly bouncing baby boy. You know the record player is his favorite toy. And don't forget he's everybody's pride and joy when he goes.

0: diaper set as he goes.
1: Yeah, man, I like that.
0: He strolls in his stroller with the radio on. It doesn't go to sleep until the music's gone. He imitates the singer in the group with a low-down voice. And when it's time to tuck him in his little bed, with all that music running through his sleepy head, the little fella doesn't say goodnight. Instead, he says,
1: boogie, boogie, boogie, oh, man.
2: Oh, dear, you got to love him, haven't you? Buzz Clifford from 1961 with A Babysitting Boogie, and from 1962, Pat Boone and Speedy Gonzales. Oh, lordy, lordy, lordy.
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2: Another important game coming up on Saturday afternoon, which is this arvo, isn't it? Is the top of the table clash between the two top teams in Premier Division, Roville versus East Ringwood from Seaback Oval, starting 2:20. Our coverage starts at 1:15 with the pre-match previews, followed by the game scores from around the grounds with a complete summary at 5:15. Here you go. It's all here on Radio Eastern. And we're going to go with quite a few Australian tracks, but one of my favourites is Keith Urban. Yep, I still like him. Don't care what you say. I saw him a number of times when I was still working at the stadiums. And this is the song he did with Carrie Underwood. And this is The Fighter.

0: Amy Shark with Keith Urban from 2021, Love Songs Ain't For Us. And before that, The Fighter, once again, Keith Urban with Carrie Underwood. As I said, I saw him a number of times. He was absolutely brilliant. He's a great performer and even better guitar player. All righty, let's have a word from these people.
1: Here are today's Did You Know? An average honeybee produces less than half a millimetre of honey in its lifetime. The bones of a pigeon weigh less than its feathers. And did you know that areas of Canada have slightly lower gravity than the rest of the Earth? Probably due to after effects of the last ice age. And ostriches swallow stones to grind their food. An adult bird carries about 1 kilogram of stones in its stomach. That was today's Did You Know?
0: Well, I'll be buttered on both sides. this is something that I'm going to read out. I had, at the beginning of the week, I had a hot dog, you know, one of those. And this one called immunisation. Well, when I rang up my doctor and they told me all about it, because I am over 75 years old, a new free respiratory syncytial virus, an RSV vaccine, is available for older Australian. It is also funded under the National Immunisation Program for all adults aged 75 years and over, as well as for Aboriginal and Torres Strait Islander adults aged 60 and over. So yeah, you can, and in fact, when I was in my chemist yesterday, the lady was actually explaining it to another older person. Yes, so if you're over 75 years, you can get this RSV vaccine. Just another ruddy needle in your arm, that's for sure. But we've all got to do it, haven't we? Okay, I'm going to play for you a couple of huge stars of country music in Australian. Brothers and Sisters. And I'm going to play one of each, and I'm going to start off with Back Road Nation, and this is Lee Kernahan.

Tanya Kernahan from 2017, and she's an all-Australian girl. And before that, Big Brother in 2019, Lee Kernahan and a Backroad Nation. Look at the time, 10 minutes to the hour of one. And Mr. Rob Iles is absolutely sweating so he can get his show together. He's out there. And before I forget, thank you very much to Jeff for manning the phones, etc., etc., for the last 3 hours. So I'll catch up with him some other time. Jeff is actually training to be a presenter, so good luck with that, mate. Alrighty, we have done a lot of the spectrums and the genres and all sorts of things. I'm going to play for you a couple of tracks that back in the day when I used to do a breakfast show, I used to do sort of neo-operatic choral stuff. And one of the Australian tens. Yes, a number of them. There's 10 of them. They're called the 10 Tenors. And this is the Queen song, Somebody to Love.

Australia's own Ten Tenors and the old Beach Boys song Good Vibrations. And we had Somebody to Love once again by the Ten Tenors. Okay, we've only got a few minutes to go, but I wanted to finish this off. Okay, I'm just pressing buttons here. Okay. Yep. Okay. Right at the very, very, very, very, very beginning, near 3 hours ago, we started off with Mountain of Love by Mental as Anything. But the one that I did say to Stephen Spicer was by the Beach Boys. And here it is.

The Beach Boys and Mountain of Love from their album Beach Boys Party in 1965. Hope you've enjoyed the music today. I'll catch you up during the week. Just look it up on the program. Alrighty, let's go out with another Tommy Emmanuel. And this is Who Dares Win. Catch you later, folks. Have a good afternoon. Go to Mighty Hawks.

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2: Well, we have 14 degrees currently, on our way to an expected top today of 17. Now, we're expecting a mostly sunny afternoon with light winds becoming northerly 15 to 25 kilometres an hour over the course of the day.

0: And yes, welcome to the EFNL football broadcast today. I'm your host, Rob Isles, for today. And before we get started, a big thanks to Jeff Tanner for 3 hours of great music. So thanks, mate, for doing it. I'm sure Steve would be very pleased with the program. So, you always play great music. So thanks, Jeff, for that. And hello to the other Jeff out there too, so who does a great job. And, what we've got for you today with our match of the day is Roville and East Ringwood, which is a top-of-the-table clash in men's Premier Division. So we're in for a good afternoon. And we'll be crossing over to Seaback Reserve to our outside broadcast team at 1:15 for all the pre-game and interviews with coaches and so on. And then I'll be back at 5:15 with a score summary.
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0: Yes, they proudly sponsor our footy broadcast, the card trading shop there in Wantirna. Let's have a music track.

And that's the Zombies, and she's not there. Well, we've had a couple of games played this current round in the AFL, round 21. And let's just recap the scores. And on Thursday night, Geelong proved to be too good for Collingwood to the tune of 15-7-97 to Collingwood 10-12-72. And last night, the Friday

Saturday night game, perhaps not the most inspiring game of football you'd ever see, but teams do what they can to win and to negate the opposition. So anyone that complains about how other teams play, it's not your job, mate. It's the coach's job to put their team out on the field. So you mightn't like it, but the coach is looking out for his team there. But anyway, Fremantle were too good last night. 11-12-78 to the Bulldogs 5-11-41. Now, we've got a game that's just started now at Marvel Stadium. St Kilda taking on Sydney. And of course, St Kilda gave them a fair bit of cheek the last time they played. So you never know. And down in Launceston today, we've got Hawthorne taking on North Melbourne at 1:35. And the games tonight, 6:35. This is Port Adelaide versus the Greater Western Sydney Giants. And we also have tonight Carlton, and they're playing Brisbane, 7:40. That'll be at Marvel Stadium. And the games tomorrow, the early start is at the MCG with Richmond playing West Coast Eagles with a 1:10 start. Gold Coast Suns are playing Melbourne, a 3:15 start. And the late game tomorrow is Essendon are playing Adelaide. Please, Bombers, give me a bit of something to go on with there. I'd love you to do that. Anyway, not to worry, that's just me.

There's the Yardbirds with the Shapes of Things. Now, before we go over to the footy broadcast, I want to give you the Shapes of Things in relation to the Commonwealth Games. And, of course, this year, the Commonwealth Games are being held in that wonderful Victorian regional town of Glasgow. Oh, dear, dear, oh, dear. Don't get me started. Anyway, Australia is doing very, very well at the moment. I'll give you the medal table as it stands at the moment. Leading the medal table at the moment is Australia. They have 124 medals altogether, which is made up of 55 gold, 28 silver and 41 bronze. Canada has the next highest amount of gold medals with 17 and 51 medals in total. England have 16 gold medals. They've taken 77 medals in total, but it's the gold medals that the telling one here. Scotland, the host, that host regional centre of Victoria in Glasgow, they have 10. Nigeria have 8 gold. In 6th place with 7 gold is Malaysia. 7th is New Zealand with 6. South Africa also have 6. And India have 5, as does Wales. So there we go. That's where it stands. And it's been quite enjoyable watching the games. I mean, the swimmers took all before them. Some of the running, Rose Davies with the 5,000, 10,000 double is nothing short of amazing, that's for sure. But sort of doing well in so many of the other sports as well, the 10 sports that are on the games agenda for this time. So, sport is a wonderful thing, and maybe people think the Commonwealth Games aren't the be-all and end-all, but the reality is it's a huge event on the world stage. There's 74 countries, I think, that are competing in there, and even some of the really lesser known ones, it gives their athletes a chance to participate as well. And I think sport is pretty much, to me, is all about the participation in events and doing the best that you can. And I think when you're competing in a much higher sort of standard than what you might be used to, I think that brings out the best, and personal bests are achieved. So, I think the games finish tomorrow, if memory serves me correctly. So I can't see Australia being knocked off the top of the medal tally there. So, well done, the Australian team, for all the effort that they put in. Because it's not so much the gold medals and silver medals and everything that they win. It's what the athlete's journey is to actually get to the level where they can compete at that ultra elite level. So I think those are the things that need to be respected. So anyway, that's just me. That's my little soapbox. Well, we're going to get ready to head over to Seabeck Reserve in Roville very shortly, and we're going to have a bit more of our theme. And then we'll head over for our great commentary team there

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2: Good afternoon, ladies and gentlemen. Welcome to the foothills of the Dandenong Rangers for a big Division 1 round, not Division 1, Premier Division clash this afternoon, I shall say, between Roval and East Ringwood. Big repercussions for both sides this afternoon. Bragging rights are up for grabs. And also, it could possibly be a grand final preview. I know that's probably a very early call, but I'll go with that just at this particular stage. Well, joining me for pre-match this afternoon is the alumni of the EFNL media team, and like to welcome Josh Ward, Brett Davidson and Matt Spiderly. Good afternoon, gents.
3: G'day, Brash. G'day, Davo. Josh, great to be here.
4: Yeah, great to be here. I'm just looking up the word alumni so that I know
3: what I'm part of here.
4: But
5: you've been here before.
4: I have been here before. So, look, it's fantastic to be here. Great conditions. And, Brash, you make some big comments sometimes, but I don't think you've gone overboard with this one. I think we may be looking at a preview to a grand final at the end of this year. So, certainly looking forward to the contest, and it's going to be a great afternoon.
6: Yeah, quite excited about this game, Brash. The two best sides in the Premier Division. I know Roval have had their losses, but they've still been a step above alongside East Ringwood and have been keen for the last couple of weeks to see these two in action out here at Seabeck as well.
2: Yeah, I think it's going to be an interesting broadcast. Also, before we move into the into the day's proceedings, I want to pass on my congratulations to Daniel King for 349 fantastic games, and at one game, I'm sorry, Dan, that I can't forgive you for, was that 2017 grand final.
3: that was his best game.
6: Oh, come on.
3: That was his most historic game.
2: But I do agree, he was the best player on the ground in that grand final and thoroughly deserved the trophy. And, look, we congratulations to you, Dan, for 350 wonderful senior games. And to be honest with you, mate, if we had a EFNL Hall of Fame, you'd be one of the inductions as a legend.
3: Well, he won't be far away. There'll be a Hall of Fame one day, and he'll probably be in it.
2: Well, we're going to get things running here, and it's a very warm welcome to the East Ringwood coach, Paul Griffiths. Good afternoon, Paul.
7: G'day, guys. How are you?
2: Interesting contest for your team this afternoon. Just over the last couple of weeks, some of your injured players have come back into the side for a nice little cameo into the final series. How is the team shaping up in your eyes, and especially with a really good competitor today to test your skills?
7: Yeah, you're right. It's a little bit of luck, really. I mean, we've had a bad run with injuries, like everybody does. Like, it's not just us. Everyone has their run, and it's a bit of a flip of the coin when your run ends and when it starts to come good. So we're, touch wood, we're hoping that it starts to come good now because we're getting a few back. And when you get a few back, we had four come back from injury last week. Things can be a little bit disjointed. We prepare them physically as much as we possibly can. We don't want them to break down. That's the number one concern. But then they've sort of got to come in and then just find their feet within our system again. So, today will be a great test. I mean, we have a lot of respect for Roval. They're a hell of a team.
2: Just following on from what you've just said there, when you've got so many players coming back in, that makes these rotations throughout the games as you're bringing those players in, they've got to be really managed pretty well in the weeks, those coming weeks, as the players are just coming back to form?
7: Yeah, 100%. Yeah, so we want to make sure that, and we've got a really good S&C staff that take care of all that stuff, and I mean at times during the game we want our best players on the field in the best positions, but ultimately this, we're lucky enough that we've put ourselves in a really strong position that we can look after the players' welfare before the result of the game at the moment. So yeah, of course we want to win and we'll give ourselves every opportunity, but at the moment we're about making sure we get through healthy.
6: Paul, pleasure to speak with you once again. You've unearthed some youngsters this year, and I want to highlight Felix Seymour, who's put together a fantastic season. How have you seen his development over the course of 2026?
7: Yeah, you've picked a good one. I mean, it didn't take you guys long. I heard you one day. I think we played ball, and you picked him off the bat there. And it's hard to miss with that blonde hair bobbing around, and he's so quick. So he's a hell of a player. He's a kid who won an under-19s league BNF, so he's got some talent. We trialled him in the practice matches as a small forward because we got such a strong midfielder. I just wasn't sure, and being a new coach, I hadn't seen a lot of him, but then there were some traits he had. I thought, I'd just stuff him in there, just put him in there and see if he can hold his own, and he did from round one, and he hasn't looked back, and every week he's getting better and better. So yeah, he's a good young footballer.
6: Another young footballer as well, Zach McGowan, who recently made his VFL debut as well. That must have been great reward to see him get that selection at the VFL level after some consistent form of the seniors.
7: Yeah, wonderful kid, and he works so hard, and he's got great ambitions for his own game, and he, every time, like, he loves the club, and he comes in and he buys in every week here. But to see him get a reward and play VFL, and he was a bit disappointed. He thought he could have played better, but I mean, it's a tough competition, the VFL. I just had a chat to him then, actually, that now that sort of VFL's kind of done and dusted, that, you know, now to invest into us and what we're trying to achieve, and he didn't need to be told that. He's all in. Yeah,
4: last time we had a chat, Paul, and actually you're stolen my thunder there, Josh, because the last time we had a chat, I talked about Marcus Kane, and he's now in the reserves, and I was just about to talk about Felix Seymour. I'm thinking that's not going to happen two times in a row. But I've had a look through the year, and you've had a lot of players out, but it doesn't seem to be that there's been a dramatic change in the way that you play your footy, and even the standards. We've got to remember, you're playing against some other good footy sides, but your standards have been really good, which must give you confidence in the fact that you've probably got a 36 that you're pretty happy with, knowing that when whoever the 22 that are there are going to be able to play that system. Is that something that you've really worked on throughout the year?
7: Yeah, we've had 40 play, I think 39 or 40 play senior footy for us this year. We've had 14 debutants. I think 7 of them have come through our junior program. So injuries present opportunity, doesn't it? So we've got some talented youngsters underneath there, and they've been able to be blooded in amongst some really good players rather than be stuffed into a team that's sort of struggling. And so that's helped their development. And in terms of standards, I've been pretty big on that since I arrived, and I've had great support from the leaders. James Bealow playing his 150th today. He leads the way in that regard. So, yeah, standards have been good, and we like to think that we play a system that you can come in and just play a role, and you don't have to be a superstar, and hence why it probably looks like we haven't changed much throughout the year.
4: It's interesting, isn't it? I mean, and you've been a coach for a long time. 15 years ago, it was all about player against role. Now it's role versus player, and the fact is that as a footballer now, you need to, you don't get pigeonholed, because you need to be able to play a range of different roles. And when you've got injuries, those roles really open up as well. Have you found that to be something that's made the football better than what it used to be? And don't get me wrong, there used to be a lot of great footballers previously, but it seems to be the football's better now because of that structure?
7: Oh, I think you're right. I think the old school fella in me would like to say it was pretty good back then. But the reality is that we all played one position, and we probably played it most, if not all, of our careers. And these guys now, they're just so well educated that this is a great standard of footy EFL, right? It's generally the premier local competition outside the VFL, in my view, I think by a fair way. So there's a lot of good footballers here. You could probably argue that the footballers running around this competition are better educated and probably better in a lot of ways than VFL footballers or VFA footballers of the 15 years ago.
4: Yep.
7: Just the way the game's evolved. So you're right, if you can play two or three different positions, and we do that quite a lot, we make sure they do, then if we've got injuries or we need to plug holes, we can do that, and it's not foreign to them.
5: Paul, great to chat. Good luck this afternoon. Really looking forward to seeing how you go. A couple of weeks ago, went and saw you play Blackburn and couldn't help but be impressed, but the way the team played, particularly in the second half of that match, when Blackburn really took the game up to you early in the match. And it was the guys like McLean, Gaynor, I thought Weatherall was terrific on that afternoon. And you spoke about, at one of the breaks, about we, not me, in terms of it's all about the team and it's not about the individual, and you always want to try and get something out of each game, each quarter.
7: Yeah, we're big on that. I think that a lot of clubs are, but I preach that a hell of a lot. And just going back to talk about players playing three or four different roles, that's epitomises the we, not me thing. So you might be a gun midfielder, or you might be a really strong half-forward winger who wants to play inside, but you need to put those ambitions aside and understand that flexibility of you to be able to play in positions we need you to is super important for the team. So they all understand that. And they're really good at it. So, yeah, I haven't had to push it much, although I do remind them as much as I possibly can. But, again, it comes back to someone like our captain, most unselfish footballer in terms of his talent and his ability that I've come across, to be honest with you.
5: And an extension to that, Paul, is that even when those players are off the ground, like Bilo comes off for a rotation or Pearson comes off, and they're doing their role in their coaching capacity, so like Pearson has this year for you in a playing system role, but they've got so much energy and the encouragement to the younger players when they do something for the team. Like there was an example when there was a player did, you know, might have been a spoil or a later important tackle, you know, the voice that's used out on the ground, and that's just as empowering as what the actual disposal was in itself.
7: Yeah, I agree. Philosophically, I'm a strengths-based coach, so I focus on what you can do rather than what you can't, and I push that to the players. Let's celebrate the things we do well and just leave behind the mistakes that you make, because footy's a game of mistakes. You're not going to play a perfect game, and I think back in our day, if you made mistakes, the coach would be into you and you'd just wear it for the rest of the game and you'd get in your own head. So we want to remove those consequences from their minds and just make them feel positive about the things they're doing well rather than the focus on the things they're not.
5: Now, the planning for today, you're coming up against a Roval team. You've already seen them once last time. What are the key focus points going into a contest like this? You've got a few players back into the side today. What are the areas that you are looking for some improvement and some growth in your game this afternoon?
7: Yeah, we just spoke a little bit about we're trying to forge the edge of our weapons, and you know, we're a month out from finals, so again, we're in a position where we've won our 13 games or 14 games, and so we can not relax, but we can look to sharpen our tools rather than worry about winning so much. I mean, winning will come off the back. That's an outcome of it. But today, I mean, Roval are really good at stoppage. They just don't lose stoppages very often. But we like to think we're really good at post-clearance contests. So we think of the contest outside of the clearance, we're really strong at. So it'll be a really tight game in that regard. They like to kick mark a lot, and they kick through their spares really quickly. So I think if we're not up on them and we can't send them LDL, then we're going to have a bit of trouble containing them, their offence. They patrol the corridor really well. Like Bollock likes to control corridor quite well. And so, yeah, we've got a hands full. They're a really well-coached team and with a lot of talent. So, yeah, I'm just looking forward, to be honest.
4: It's nearly a chaos versus semi-structured game today, isn't it, in some ways? Because they can play a little bit chaotic. And it's not that you're fully structured, but your ability to run from behind, carry, front handball, and really get the wave going is really impressive. Mm. As a coach, do you sometimes really enjoy the fact that you're coming up against teams that will do stuff that really make you think?
7: Yeah, 100%. I prefer that. So if you're coming up against a team that you're not quite sure, we've got a pretty strong understanding of what other teams will do, but there's nuances to the game around the tactical changes that you just don't know what the other coach might do, and that's always fun. That's interesting. I mean, at the end of the day, us coaches like to think we've got more control over the game than we really have. our work's done during the week, and basically on game day, you hand it over to the players and just sort of watch for things to give them sort of feedback at the breaks, just to let them know what's happening, but really it's over to them.
4: I mean, the days of making a move that changes the game of football, not that they're gone, but they're nearly gone, aren't they, because of the fact that the players are so, not only are they coachable, but they are able to coach themselves on the ground because they've been taught how to work out problems without having to wait for a runner or a quarter time break.
7: Yeah, you hope that, and then that's what you coach them during the week, to hope that they can do that. And we've got enough experience there that they can. Don't be fooled. We're still actually really young. We've got a lot of young footballers in our team. It's just that the leaders are just so good at helping me educate the players.
5: And acceptance of feedback is done as well.
7: Yeah, I agree. And again, it goes back to the way we deliver the feedback, and it's all really positive nuance, and make sure that we deliver it in a way that focuses on the things they're doing well and not too much on the negatives.
2: Finally, for mine, Paul, statistically, comp averages around 310 disposals, of which you're averaging around 320, with about 52 inside 50s a game, which is about 13 a quarter. So not only are you guys able to get your hands on the ball, but your disposal efficiency around 70% is very good, but you're also giving your forwards plenty of looks with those inside 50s throughout the for the game.
7: You're right. So, I mean, those numbers are great. And if we can set up behind our attack and keep the ball in that forward end a little bit longer than we have been, like, if we've got some great marking options, obviously, in it, but if we don't mark it and they get their hands on it, they're very good at finding a spare by foot. And then from there, they get their offense up and going. So if we can squeeze in behind our attack and keep it there for a little bit longer, I think that'll go a long way to us winning the game.
2: Well, Paul, thanks very much for giving up your time this afternoon. Always a busy part of the day, the pre-match, not only for us on the media team, but for you as a coach, as you lead your charges into battle on a Saturday afternoon at 2:20. Good luck this afternoon. And if East Ringwood win this afternoon, they nearly got one hand of... And having a week off in the first week of the finals.
7: Yeah, that's the aim. But yeah, thanks guys. You guys do a great job. I listen to you all the time. So
2: thanks
7: for having me. Thanks. Thanks, guys.
5: Good chat.
2: There you have it, the coach of East Ringwood, Paul Griffiths, joining us and thanking him for joining us. Gents, before Ben Wise comes on, we're going to start off with Premier Division, a couple of games. We'll talk about some of the games, and I'm just going to rattle them off off the top of my head. Probably the other game that's got a big prominence today is the big clash at Cheon Park, and it has to, and it rightfully deserves star billing this afternoon. It's South Croydon taking on Baldwin. Had a listen to you three yesterday talk about who's going to win, and even though it sounded like all three of you thought that Baldwin is still a chance, that you're just slightly leaning towards South Croydon based on the fact that the playing group will get up for Kingy in this contest, Davo?
4: I think there's a couple of things. I think they will, definitely. I think the whole club will get behind Kingy and what he has been able to do. And if they don't get behind him, and if the players don't understand the significance of this situation, then that would be really disappointing.
7: Yeah.
4: But they will. They've got a lot of really experienced players in their team that will be sitting back and going, what amazing performance from this young man.
3: Well, it's respect.
4: And the respect.
2: Yeah.
4: But I think the other thing is, and I said it yesterday, I just think I think South Croydon are going to enjoy being the disruptor.
2: Yeah, that's what I thought.
4: I think they're just going to enjoy the fact that if they can make it difficult for another team to get into the finals, then they'll get enjoyment out of that, because they can't drop, they can't get in, and if they can beat teams that are final bound as they go in, that means that at the end of the year they walk away with their 6 or 7 wins, and 4 of them could be against finalists that play in at the end of the season. That just builds a good beginning for their 2027 season.
3: Yeah, looking forward to seeing what happens. And Jones playing forward the last few weeks has been a real asset to them. Moving from defence, and I think that's really springboarded them a little bit. And I think, since Sheridan's gone out of the side, it's been unfortunate. But these other guys have stepped up within the playing group, and Anthony Scott's now playing some really good footy after settling in. And I think they'll win that game. I just think at home they're playing well enough to beat Baldwin, who I think at the moment are just going through the motions and waiting for the season to end.
8: Yeah, and pass players day down there at South Croydon as well. They'll certainly get vocal, and it might mean there's no car parks around the Cheong Park vicinity. So I expect they win. I think it's a tremendous milestone. And if you do want to listen to Dan O'King speak ahead of his 350th, Blake and I went down there to Cheong Park on Tuesday night and spoke with him for EFNL Insight. Head to the EFNL YouTube page. And
4: so did he mention the fact that I nearly kicked him out of year 9?
8: He mentioned, I think off air, you were his student, or he was your student. I don't think there was any mentioning of you kicking him out of high school.
4: No, he was a naughty boy, but to tell you what, he's grown up into an amazing man, I can tell you that.
8: Yes.
2: I'm probably the bit of the lone wolf on this one. Whilst Baldwin know that there's still a chance of them playing finals, I expect them to still play at a level that that they'll want to achieve over the last few weeks.
3: And without Urban though, Brush, you've got to remember that.
2: I have taken that into consideration, and look, I'm not I understand the logic of milestone games, and yes, South Croydon probably deserve to go into this game favourite based on that, but sometimes the reality means it just doesn't happen.
4: We did talk about it yesterday. A milestone game is important for everybody kind of like outside of the ground, but when you cross the line and the ball's bounced, no one's thinking about 350 games for Dan
2: O'Keefe. No, they're not.
4: They're thinking about what's going to happen in that next moment. The reality is, though, that I think, and we spoke about this already, Brash, that when you look at their list, if you didn't know what had happened this year with Baldwin,
2: yep,
4: and you read their list today, you would probably pick them over South Croydon,
7: yeah, correct,
4: to be honest. But the reality is that their year has been middling at best for a variety of different reasons, and I think, I think that's why we've gone with South Croydon, is because I think there's a lot for Baldwin to play for, but they just haven't been able to click because of a lot of reasons.
2: Yep.
4: They just haven't been able to click this year, and the one player that's been their consistent player through the whole season has been Urban, and yep, he's out, yeah, and that hurts.
2: And talking about a list that's going very well at this moment in time is the Roval Football Club, and we're joined by the coach, Ben Wise. Good afternoon, Ben.
9: Hey, guys. How are we?
2: Ben, it's been a very good year for the Roval Football Club so far. You've had injuries, but you've had great reserves. Your VFL players have come in and filled the four. But one of the most important things is that you've still been able to blood some younger players into the mix again this year as well.
9: Yeah, that's a positive thing that we get with our footy club. We're able to have homegrown players come up through the pathway, and we really do promote, you know, soldier in, soldier out, and there's always movement within my side due to the VFL at the absolute least, and then you've got to throw in availabilities, travel, injuries. So, yeah, look, We're going all right at the minute. You know, we've had a reasonable start to the year, and you know, we've got a big month coming up to make sure that we're playing the right brand of footy coming into finals.
2: And one of those young men that is making his debut today is number 52, Aaron Linton.
9: Yeah.
2: Obviously, he's earned his stripes throughout the year. What sort of role are you going to be asking of him this afternoon?
9: Yeah, it's so, you know, some of the things as a coach. Yeah, you know, you have to do the really harsh things and drop players a lot, but to reward people, and especially someone like Lintz, who's, you know, he's come through the junior programs, you know, hasn't come through, you know, the pathways at Eastern or anything like that. He's a homegrown, and he's bided his time in the twos. A couple of years ago, I actually dropped him from the reserves just through his attitude and everything. He was just sort of plodding along, and that's just sort of kick-started his career, and ever since that he hasn't looked back. He's put in the work, and yeah, I'm really proud of him with the way he's...
2: I know his parents are.
9: Had a quick
2: chat with them up at the canteen, and they're absolutely chuffed.
9: Yeah, it is, and it's like that's the enjoyment that you get out when you see people like that just persevere. And you know, he broke his nose at the start of the year when he was playing really good footy, and he missed 4 weeks, and he was probably close then.
2: Yeah.
9: So he's had a few things along the way that have sort of stopped his momentum, and then it sort of puts him back, and he's got to build up again. But yeah, he gets his chance, mate. He'll come in and he'll play a back role, which is, you know, he's developed into a really strong backman in reserve grade. And, you know, when we do match him and do everything with the seniors, he looks quite comfortable in all our forwards.
10: Well, Izzy, always a pleasure to speak with you.
9: You too, mate.
10: Your depth of the club, you've got the two 19s this year, and both 19s are set to play finals. Your reserves are on top of the ladder and are doing pretty well against the strong East Ringwood side. How crucial is that heading into the back end of the season, knowing you've got a full complement of players available?
9: Yeah, it'd be nice if I get them all. It looks good at the moment, but look, you look out there right now, I think I've got three or four under 19s, and then some guys that are probably, you know, they're normally the guys at the back end of the list. That we're really using, you know, all of our 60 to 70 that we've got on the list, and you know, I think over the next coming weeks we're able to get some of those boys back. I think I get two back from overseas, and a couple of guys are coming through injury, and then VFL are going to finish up in a couple of weeks.
7: Yeah.
9: So
7: yeah.
9: I go from really sort of scratching the barrel to then probably having heaps, you know. So like we were saying before, it's a great place to be in. you know, promoting all these guys and giving them opportunity. But then once I get a full book to pick from, then I'm going to be actually having the other conversation of like, oh, you're missing out. Or so, yeah, people don't want to talk to me at the back end of the year, trust me.
10: And two players I do want to highlight that have come back full-time this year, and I might have stolen it away from you again.
9: You got a dirty look, mate.
10: Yeah, Lockie Wind and Tyler Edwards.
9: Yeah.
10: How big are they this how big have they been coming back this season? Edwards in particular to help support Anthony.
9: Yeah, look, they're quality guys. You know, another set of Roval juniors that have come through and they, you know, they had a crack at VFL and, you know, in both of their instances, they've had some great opportunity and did well at VFL level. And it just gets to that point where in your career, do you want to continue to persevere and miss out on games due to AFL players coming back into the system and you're just sort of used as a witch's hat at times? And for them to come back full time, and you know, they're both leaders in their own right, and obviously Windy's a great forward of the comp, and you know, Tyler runs around and no one really respects him yet, so he's slowly building that reputation at our level that he definitely got at VFL level.
4: So having a look when the players drove in, there's not too many of them that are not on P plates. So
9: there's a few.
4: It's telling me that we said about it, how young the group is.
9: Yeah.
4: And then I had a chat. There's two boys I do want to mention, and they're not the two that you mentioned, but Blakey Chambers and Tommy Swainston.
9: Yeah, they're the pups of the group, aren't they?
4: Aren't they the pups of the group?
9: Yeah.
4: But they came through the interleague system.
9: Yep.
4: I was lucky enough to be involved in the system when they were there.
9: Yeah.
4: Two great kids. Speaking to them today, they don't get me wrong, they love the VFL experience, but they have an absolute passion to coming back and playing here at their local club. And that's something that we spoke about before the game. It must be really, really good for you as a coach to know that they're getting that experience. But this is still their love.
9: Yeah.
4: Their love is to come back and play here with their mates.
9: Yeah, 100%. And you've got to provide an environment to, you know, like we were discussing before the game, earlier, you've got to provide an environment and stay connected and make sure that, you know, just because they've gone up to higher levels, that this is your home, and when you are available, we want you back. And, you know, we've been able to sort of come up with a pretty good recipe of looking after those guys that go up into different systems, and then when they do come back, they feel as valued as they were when they left. So that's the biggest thing for me and what I've been working really hard on. You know, we get so many young kids coming through our programs, and you know, sometimes you go back 10, 15 years and they were sort of sprinkling all over Victoria, whereas since I've sort of been at the helm, I've sort of really emphasised, tried to make sure that we hold on to all our talent.
4: So you go home with a really young team today against an incredibly experienced outfit who are playing some pretty good footy, and they play a certain style. We know what they like to do. They like to spread. They like to come down in waves, and then they try and lock the ball in their forward line.
9: Yeah.
4: What have you got planned? Oh, I'm hoping they're not listening at the moment. You're not going to give away too many secrets, but what have you got planned today for you to take that next step up, which would be really good for just the players to challenge themselves?
9: Yeah, I think it's a combination of getting your game as good as you can get it. Obviously, they have a certain style that we've got to adapt to, so defensively and our setups around the ball are going to obviously be tinkered a bit, but you know, we've got to make sure that, you know, the way, you know, we played Blackburn last week, we didn't play anywhere near our style or brand of footy, but we still competed in a shootout with Blackburn that we didn't want to be in. So we've just got to make sure that we can play our style and our brand and then probably limit the way that they want to and take away their strengths. And I think if we do that, we'll be able to sort of execute.
3: Good afternoon, Wisey. Good to talk to you. Now, we were out here a few weeks ago when you played Vermont, and it was a really good performance, and it was an ability to be able to have that chaos game and then be able to lock the ball in your forward half and put their defence under real pressure. I mean, that's something today that's going to be a real key to this game, because your forwards have worked well when they've got the ball, but equally as well when they haven't.
9: Yeah, and it's a balance, isn't it, really? Like, you've got to make sure that, you know, with your positioning and our setup and our structure, that you're able to execute when we've got ball in hand, but then obviously be in positions to defend when the ball comes in. So, you know, we've got a pretty young mix there this week. You know, Chambo coming in, he hasn't played much footy with us. He's only played three games. And, you know, Brocky Coldcloud, that's going well. Will Verrill's sort of been floating all over for me at the minute. He's been down back. He's tagged on ball. He's played wing. So it's a different look with Matty Davies running around in the twos today. It gives great opportunity to see what we've got. And I think pressure on the balls, you know, whether it's through the midfield or forward of the footy or down in defence, I think it's a big aspect of the game that you got to emphasise a fair bit on.
3: How important is it when you talk to the players pre-game and give them those messages? Is it not to tell them not to get too caught up about what might happen in 3 or 4 weeks' time or 6 weeks' time, but even just focusing on what's required today? I mean, because you can get, in a sense, you get carried away and embroiled in all the stuff that might, you know, happen in weeks going forward, but just relying on what you can actually only control today.
9: Yeah, you can't look too far forward, can you, Spider? Really, like, we've obviously been going pretty well to put us in a position to, you know, our aim's always to play finals, and then once you get that ticked off, it's about where you finish on the ladder to get the best chance to have a crack at the title. But you know, if you start looking about 4 weeks' time, you're going to miss the boat. You've really got to stay in the moment, I think. Assess every situation that we've got. You know, there's guys in my side now that, you know, in 3 weeks' time they may not be in it. But if they're thinking about that, then their performance is going to lack, and you lose your focus and you concentrate and spend energy on things that you can't control. So we just try and make sure that we can focus on what we can control, how we're going to be the best teammate, the best player for today. And then, you know, if you tick those boxes, then in 3 weeks' time, if you continue to tick those every 3 weeks, then you're going to be there in 3 weeks. Instead of worrying about 3 weeks' time and not worrying about your job now, you'll find you won't be there. So
3: how's the team going to recover without Ray today, being around the ground, you know, watching every kick and handball?
9: It's probably you guys. How are you going to handle it, not having him here?
3: How's the club handling him not being around on a Thursday night?
9: Yeah, it's a little quieter. I don't get as hassled as much with, you know, he doesn't pick the side apart and tell me the right and wrongs in selection. So, I think he's gone over to China for a couple of weeks, so he'll have a bit of fun over there.
10: Yeah,
9: he'll be live.
4: And we were going to send him a photo of today. but he wouldn't realise that it's sea beck and sunshine.
3: Well, he wanted to know who was polishing his statue. Who was on roster?
9: Yeah, it's a little garden home, isn't it?
11: Finally, for me, Ben, player that we haven't spoken of, but he is highly rated in his football club.
9: Yeah.
11: It's Jesse Eichhoff.
9: Yeah.
11: Which is good to see him, you know, back in the fold as well, because on his day, he's definitely in your best 22.
9: Oh, 100%. Yeah, he's it's a bit of a luxury to, you know, be in the position that we are without one of our key cornerstones down back. That's, you know, since I've been at the footy club, he doesn't miss. So he's a very durable player. He plays hard. He's very professional and diligent with his setup. So, yeah, to get him back, mate, he had a tendonitis that he pretty much, we had to rebuild his knee, because it was just like he'd sort of carried it for 2 or 3 years, and it got to a point after the prelim last year, that it just wouldn't stop flaring up. So like he'd go for a run to blow up, and we had to scale him right back, get a really strong strength program into it, and you know, he did 9 months, and then he gets right and he gets cracked rib when he plays twos. So I wasn't going to put him back to the twos after once the rib come good. I think he'd done enough, so he's fit and ready to go, and he'll come in and play a role like he always does.
11: Well, Ben, thank you very much for giving up your time again, my
9: Easy.
11: Friend. Really good for having you on, for coming on again. You and Paul have given us great insight for their game at hand this afternoon. And by 5 o'clock, hopefully, Roval are victors and a challenging East Ringwood for that top spot.
9: That'd be nice. Thanks, guys. Have a good call.
10: Thanks.
3: Cheers.
11: Wise. There you have it. Ben Wise, the coach of Roval, always good with his time. And it gives us great insight.
10: Both coaches do. I've loved speaking with Paul Griffiths the two times we've seen A Springwood, and always love speaking with Wise.
11: Well, I'll tell you what, gents, we're going to take our first break, and when we come back, we'll get into the games and see if we can pick a winner for all the punters out there. This is Radio Eastern Game of the Day. This is Match Day. It's Roval versus A Springwood, and we're coming to you live on Radio Eastern 98.1 and tuning all around the world on Facebook and YouTube.
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11: Welcome back, ladies and gentlemen. EFNL game day coming to you from Roval Recreation Reserve this afternoon. It's the big round 14 Premier Division clash between Roval and East Ringwood, and we've just finished speaking with both coaches who have given us great insight into the game this afternoon. But we're going to turn our attention now to the rest of the games that make up a big Saturday here in the Eastern Football Netball League. And we've just spoken about South Croydon and Borwon. Another game that has some significance happens to be at Zerby's Reserve this afternoon between Doncaster East and Blackburn. Blackburn coming off a stirring finish last week to beat Roval by 8 points, and Doncaster East went down by 4 points, I believe, to South Croydon in what some would say was a surprise loss, Josh.
10: I think it was. I know South Croydon didn't have too much to play for, but it hurts Doncaster East because it keeps the door slightly ajar for Blackburn, particularly with their run home, and if they win today for the double chance. They finally got their teams in after they didn't by yesterday afternoon when we started recording. Xavier O'Neill, Aaron Sharkey and Riley Windsor back into the lineup. Those are three massive inclusions.
3: Well, they're big ins, aren't they, Josh? When
10: massive.
3: You consider...
10: Well, O'Neill in particular is very valid experience.
3: Well, yeah, and he's a work around the ball. But also, for me, Winter is a huge in terms of what they need down back. Spoke with Anthony Fagan a few weeks ago, and he talked about how he admitted that defence had been a bit of a concern for him and the big question marks we'd been lodging about them. And to have a guy like Winter be able to come back in the team to play that role down back, at some stage they need to get Maher back into that team. They just need to get that back end of the ground in some order going into a finals campaign. But yeah, look, I agree. I think they can win this game today, and I think they will. Doncaster East, they do not want to get this into a shootout like we discussed yesterday.
11: No.
3: This has to be a game all about stoppage, and this all is about contest and clearance for them. And if it gets into a stoppage scenario, then I fear for them, because it's just the way that Blackburn can move the ball offensively. And if they can lock the ball in their forward half and get the ball into the talls, like guys like War, etc., Woods, I mean, that really will give them the advantage in this game. So I think Blackburn win, but not by a lot. But Doncaster East, there's a big challenge for them if they really want to sum up this and sew up this top three spot, Davo.
4: Yeah, look, I think it's Blackburn for me. I think that Donny East have played really good consistent football the last 5 or 6 weeks. A blip last week, but that was, we kind of like called that.
3: Yeah.
4: We thought South Croydon would do that sort of thing around for size like they potentially can do today. But I think Blackburn will be too strong.
11: Yeah, look, I agree with you, Blackburn. And the one of the reasons why I'm going for them, and I think you mentioned it yesterday, Dave, Shaky can kick 7 or 8, but it's who they've got in the support, right, that can pick it up if he doesn't kick the goals. And I think the Blackburn defence is a little bit more, there's a little bit more steel in that defence, and I think their forwards are just going that just a little bit better, and I think they would have been buoyed by that win against Roval last week. I think the Burners win, they'll win by about 12 points, I reckon.
10: Yeah, I agree.
3: Yeah, around that mark, yep.
11: Big game down at Edwin Flack this afternoon in terms of big for Berwick, because there's a lot on the line. Noble Park, once again, they were competitive for probably 2 to 3 quarters, but they just don't have that finishing. They don't have the players to put the finishing touch on a game of football at the moment. And I think whilst there might be a little bit of it, there might be a bit in it because of the Nelsons and stuff like that, I think Berwick are still going, they're going well enough. They lost, only lost by 25 points last week against the ladder leaders who we're watching today. I still think Berwick win. They win by about 40 points for mine.
4: I think Noble have got a few decent players back Lambert in this back. Week.
3: Yeah, Bailey Lambert. Yeah. Yeah.
10: Mason Torrance and Angus Quaife back in.
4: So they're certainly going to be, and like they have been all year, they've been thereabouts for 2.5 quarters, but it's that quarter and a half that lets them down every week. And, I think Berwick will be too strong. And,
10: I agree.
3: Yeah.
4: Well, whether it's a substantial amount, hard to tell, but I think it'll be Noble will keep up with them for a while, and I think they'll just, they probably will run them off their legs a little bit, I think, Berwick, towards the end.
3: Yeah, you think so, and particularly through the midfield, like guys like Todd, and we know what Williamson's been doing, Arthurson's been really good for them. Look, they've got a really capable side, Berwick, and if they can get the ball into their forward half, going to be very hard for the Bulls to be able to defend that ground, part of the ground. So I think Berwick win by about 4 or 5 goals. Yep.
11: All right, last game. I'm always confident when I see a side go into a game unchanged. And Vermont, over the last few weeks, have named some unchanged lineups. They do again this weekend. They're at home against South Belgrave. South Belgrave, once again, they're competitive because their scoring allows them to be so. But Vermont at home, I think they've found their mojo, and they're on a roll. And I think Noble Park challenged them again for a little while last week, but they responded. And the young playing group is starting to realise what needs to be done to run a full 4-quarter game out in Premier Division, and I expect them to win again this afternoon by about 3 or 4 goals.
10: I agree as well. It's so crucial for a Vermont side that was hit hard last year by injuries to be unchanged the last couple of weeks, Dave. I think they get over the line against the South Belgrave outfit that make more changes heading into this game.
4: Yeah, it's been frustrating for South Belgrave. They've never been able to get any fluency within their list. Vermont, as Brash said, nice and solid for the last couple of weeks with their list. I still think they're probably a rung and a half below where the top teams are. But
11: I think that's where they are on the ladder is exactly where I expect them to be.
4: But I think that's a positive, to be honest, because I think they're really playing and they've got themselves playing the style of football that they want. Players have come in and adapted to what they need to do, and they're building for next year.
3: Yeah, this is not all about this year for Vermont. This is over the next 2 to 3 years where you can see at the moment where they're heading in a really strong direction with these young up-and-coming players coming into their lineup, and it's probably not the finished product yet, I think, for them. So, look, I think they're playing some really good, strong football at the moment. I'm liking what they're doing on the inside of their game, but I'm actually really liking what they're doing on the outside as well. I think their outside run in the last few weeks has been really important to the way that they've been going about their footy. And I think now Wiedemann back in the side, kicking some goals. They've played him up the ground a little bit at times as well. It gives them a little bit more flexibility. We saw them play here a few weeks ago, and they showed that they are capable. So I think they're definitely a side and a threat to win a final this year.
11: All right, let's move into Div 1. Match of the day, I feel, in this division this week is Montrose are at home to North Ringwood. North Ringwood are in pretty good form at the moment. They don't seem to have, with Big out of the side, I thought they might have been in a bit of trouble, but they seem to have steadied and they've rallied. And they're still winning games, Davo.
4: They are. The ruck is still an issue for me. But yep. And as I said yesterday, if Big O was playing, I think I would definitely be going for Montrose. I think Montrose has been pretty solid.
11: Yeah, they have.
4: And with Collier Dawkins and Big O together, I think that really gives them something in the middle. But he's not there. And it's not that they've got poor backups, but there's a difference between a backup and someone that like Big O. I think North Ringwood are just a little bit too strong. Defensively, they're nicely set up. They've got a few forwards back in. I think they're going to be a bit too strong for Montrose, but I think there's a real chance for Montrose to cause an upset. Don't get me wrong, but I don't think... I think they'll just get over the line today.
2: You should see Blake Tennant.
4: Yeah, I know. I thought if I said they're going to win by 40 points... North Ringwood, I expected a big hit in the back of their head. I've said it's going to be close and he's pulled back, and so that's a good thing.
10: I'm tempted to say North Ringwood by 40 points. I do think it'll be close. It was a point the difference last time these two men, the high scoring game out of Combi Reserve. I just think, yeah, with North Ringwood, a bit more midfield depth, even with like Collier Dawkins playing well, Brad Watson in there. Oh, I just think that'll be enough to get them over the line.
3: Yeah, tipping the Saints. Think they'll win. Strong defence. But this is a real big challenge for Montrose forwards. They talk a lot, and they have done well against some defences. But this is coming up against a really strong defensive team. So let's see if they're up to the measure of it. I think North Ringwood win this game. Only just, but I think Montrose will push them every step of the way.
11: Yep. All right, next game. The Park Orchards Roadshow comes back to Domini Reserve this afternoon. They take on Bayswater, and you're going to be a brave man to pick Bayswater this afternoon, gents.
4: I'm not that brave either. And that's nothing against Bayswater, but we are talking about a Park Orchard side that's really running smoothly at the moment and doing some good stuff. And I just think they're just going to be too strong.
3: Yeah, Park Orchards.

0: And I think they're just a little bit strong in the mid area as well. But it'll be a great contest. And, you know, Beaconsfield have been really good this year.
1: Look, they've
0: been really good.
1: They've been really competitive. Some strong signs for the future. Look, at the start of the year, we weren't sure where they were going to sit in the landscape of things. We did know that there'd be a small step backwards. But I think, as I said yesterday, this is all about next year and the year after for them. I think that they can take some steps forward in the next couple of years and be a real contender. But I think in this game, look, they'll push Mitchum for most of the day, but I think in the end, Tigers get the points.
2: Yeah, Tigers for mine. Norwood, a second half of the season has been much better than their first half. Do we give them a chance up at Heights Reserve against the Moorabark side that you don't know whether it's going to turn up or not?
3: Well, I back Norwood. I back Norwood, and even though Moorabark have Jet Harpen and Ethan Wright back in, I think they have been performing better. Have Norwood in the second half of the season a lot better than Moorabark, who I know. It might be contingent on some of their top-end players, but they're still unreliable, Davo.
0: They are unreliable, and I would have picked... Look, I mean, it's going to be a point. There's a point in it. I'm going to go Moorabark by a point, and purely because if Norwood had kept Callaghan in, I think they ease the big out for them, because who's the guy? They've brought someone else.
3: They've got Kemp and Patterson back in. Ned Renfrey as well.
0: Renfrey back in. I think he really helps. But they've just... one too many of their better players out. I just think that Moorabark... Hartman is a talisman for him. He's won some games by himself. He's playing great footy for a young kid, and I think they'll just be... a smidge too good, and I really do mean a smidge.
1: Yeah, Moorabark at home for me, but really impressed with the way that Norwood's been playing over recent weeks. I think they've been really competitive. Brett Moyle should really take acknowledgement for it, because he has done the hard yards with this group, and they've got a promising future, I think. If they can keep this nucleus together and add to it in 2027, we're going to see them win more games. They'll just fall short in this game, but I think there's a lot to like about Norwood. Moorabark, still a little bit of work to do from a consistency point of view.
2: With finals out of contention for Peronia, I think they're going to free hit against Wanneke South this afternoon at Tormore. Now, I'm going to put the question to you, and I've been having a bit of a think about this. I reckon Juan Turner South for mine look a little bit light on in the midfield. If you take Wong and Figamili out of that midfield... I don't know if they bat that deep, and I think that's where Boronia could get them this afternoon.
0: Yeah, well, I think one of the things we spoke about yesterday was that some of the ins for Boronia are
3: pretty good.
0: Preston coming back in, he'll go through the midfield. They've loaded up in their forward half, which is really dangerous. I still think, even though Wexy's come in and he'll shore up that defence like you wouldn't believe.
1: Well, his pockets are that full of reverse draw money.
0: Yeah, so he'll be fine. But I think I just have that feeling that Wanneke South, and I agree, Brash, Kiker hasn't stood up like he has been previously. They are really strong with those two, but they can't rely on them all the time. So Boronia have a free hit. Boronia have definitely got a free hit today. It's at Boronia too. That gives them an even bigger
1: free
0: hit.
1: Big ground question marks on Wanneke South.
0: And I think I made the call that I think Wanneke South win it for one reason, and that's because of their ruckman, Dines.
3: Yep.
0: I think
3: he is
0: such a key player, even when they don't win. And
2: No Hannon.
0: And with Hannon, it really makes it difficult.
1: Yeah,
0: so that's the only reason I'm going with Wanneke South. Otherwise, I still think Boronia are a real chance to take this.
1: Yeah, Boronia at home are always a hard task. But I'm tipping Wong Turner South. The only thing I will say about Boronia is that long term, they need to probably identify, they really need a strong key forward, like a young up and coming key forward. Yes, they've got Robinson down there, been there for a long time, but he's really only a second key forward. They really need a number one key forward, and they need to go out probably and get a number one key ruck for the future, like other clubs have already got. That's probably their big downfall at the moment.
0: Especially in that division.
1: That division's probably
0: got the best ruckman as a collective group than in a lot of other divisions when you think about it.
2: Gents, I reckon we've only got about 4 or 5 minutes left, so we'll quickly go through divisions 2, 3 and 4. Right, let's start in division 2. Ringwood are at home to Waverley Blues. I still think Waverley Blues are a chance for mine.
1: Waverley Blues, just.
0: I'm going Ringwood by a point.
3: Waverley Blues for me as well.
2: Match of the round.

0: see Surrey Park take on Mulgrave. I think this is a danger game for Surrey this week. Mulgrave are running on top of the ground again, and they've seemed to have worked out they've worked their lineup again with Angus Gervasoni not in that lineup, Josh. I think it's going to be closer than what a lot of people think, but I'm going to tip Surrey by about a goal.
1: I'm just going to defer to these two gentlemen.
0: Okay.
2: Surrey Park will win.
3: That's weak. That's weak.
1: No.
3: Come on. Put them on the line. Put them on the line.
1: You got to put them. I'll back Surrey, even with five changes this week.
3: I think Surrey by a goal. I think it's going to be a really good game of football of two very different styles.
2: Surrey will win.
3: It'll be really interesting.
0: Lilydale against Heathmont. I think Lilydale have got too much to play for against
2: Lilydale. Heathmont. I'll win. Yep.
1: Lilydale for me as well.
3: Lilydale by a point.
0: Yep. Interesting contest. Croydon are away down at Scoresby. This will be a hard, tough, uncompromising contest between two very tough sides. Croydon have got a lot riding on this game. I'll pick them and they'll win by a point.
2: Yeah, they'll leave it to the last 90 seconds again and they'll hit the front and they'll win. Croydon.
3: Scoresby by a point. I've got the three big games all by a point. I think they are, said it yesterday.
2: It's probably going to be a draw there somewhere.
3: Yeah, there'll be a draw there somewhere.
1: Well, I'll back Croydon there.
0: Okay. Templestowe, home at East Burwood.
2: Templestowe wins that one. Yep. Fair bit.
0: Yep. All right, let's quickly go Div 3. Div 3, see Ferntree Gully taking on Oakley Districts down at Princes Highway. I think the Gully get the job done with Stevenson back in.
2: Ferntree Gully to win.
3: Yeah, he kind of like adds a bit, doesn't he?
1: Only a little bit.
3: I think they win it easy.
0: An underwhelming Knox take on Whitehorse Pioneers. I expect Knox to get the job done.
2: Be careful, Knox. I've got Whitehorse as my roughie for the week. Knox will win, but I think it might only be just.
3: I agree 100% with Spider.
1: 100% agree as well.
0: I'm tipping the upset this afternoon at King's Reserve. I'm tipping Upper Ferntree Gully to beat Donvale. I don't reckon Donvale are travelling all that well at the moment.
3: I don't think it's an upset. I've gone for Gully as well.
2: I'm going Donvale narrowly, but Upper Gully, they've been a mighty team this year. I think they're still premiership contention. I'm still tipping them for the flag.
1: Upper Gully for me as well.
0: Well, the side I think that could be the fly in the ointment in Division 3 and could spoil Don Vile's party is the Basin. They're going up to Arctic Park this afternoon to take on a very, very hard, determined Coldstream, I'll say.
1: Yeah, Bears should win, and I think they'll want to win big as well.
0: All right.
3: I think they'll win big.
2: Basin win.
0: All right, quickly. Warrandyte, Croydon, North Emlock.
2: Warrandyte.
0: Kilsyth versus Forest Hills.
2: Kilsyth.
0: Nunawani against the Bulleen Temps.
2: Bulleen Temps.
0: And Turnside too strong for Doncaster Gents.
2: Yeah. Turnside with that one.
3: Turnside.
0: Well, there you have it, ladies and gentlemen. All four divisions done and dusted. Two coaches spoken to. That's pre-match for the 1st of the 8th, 2026. Coming up after the break, the call team will assemble for the big clash here at Roval Recreation Reserve, coming to you live on Radio Eastern 98.1, streaming all over the globe on Facebook and YouTube. This is the end of game day. Thank you very much.
2: Gotcha.
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15: Eastland match of the round. CBEC Oval 1v2 in Premier Division top spot. Potentially up for grabs. The Roos win today. They will almost just about officially mathematically lock up the minor premiership in the first week off the finals. Roe will need a win to keep their minor premiership hopes alive. A massive game, potentially a grand final preview, and absolutely a finals preview as we get stuck into this one. I'm Ryan Long, media manager with the Eastern Football Netball League, and a massive welcome to Ben Warren Smith to call this one. We've brought in the big guns from Tasmania for probably the biggest game we've had this season in a match of the round point of view.
16: Good afternoon, Ryan, and it's great to be out here at CBEC. Probably the most picturesque I've ever seen CBEC in 25 years. A clear blue skies. Even the power lines in the background look great today.
3: They do.
16: But it's I'm stoked to be out calling Premier Division today, and I've been really looking forward to this game for a couple of weeks now. I can't believe it's only 9 weeks since the last time these two sides met, because I remember that game vividly and the commentary that Ray was giving us non-stop throughout the afternoon, and a come from behind victory for East Ringwood in the last quarter. Roval got a little bit of a tendency of letting that happen to them, with letting teams run over them, and that's a bit of a danger for them today. We hear Stephen Mays out of the side for East Ringwood, which is a huge out for the Roos, but really looking forward to how this one's going to play out. There's a big crowd in here. You're going to struggle to get a car park, but there's plenty on the outside. Make your way down here today, because this looks like it could potentially be a grand final preview.
15: Absolutely right. A warm welcome to Brett Davidson in the special commons chair. You would have heard him on the pre-game today. You can't ask for much more. A beautiful Saturday afternoon in August, and two very, very good sides.
3: Oh, definitely, and I'm loving the fact the music's here. We've got Enter Sandman to start us off. I'm working with EFNL Royalty with Brash and BWS and Ryan. I tell you what, and we've got Sunshine at CBEC. It does not get any better than that, so loving this opportunity, and it's going to be a great game between, I'm going to put it out there, the two grand final sides for this year. So, it's grand finalists. It's going to be a ripper.
15: It absolutely is. Also welcoming to the main broadcast, Wayne Brasho, who hosted pregame. Great to have you on for another big game, and we've talked. You know, we can't talk enough about how excited we are for this one. I mean, this is your genuine finals preview, the two best sides, and I know you've been really looking forward to getting out here and watching these two live going head-to-head.
0: Nothing better when you've got Premier Division-style top two sides playing off in a round 14 clash with the finals just around the corner, with a lot of bragging rights on display and up for grabs. And this is exactly what we're going to get this afternoon. It's going to be a game of contrasting styles, but I think it'll be a very good insight into what could happen in the finals.
15: Absolutely, and we're almost ready to go as the two sides are out on the field at the moment. Their last address before running out. Of course, we'll have our boundary riders who are making their way out onto the ground this afternoon. Blake Tennant and Jared Beanland. Blake, how's the conditions?
17: I actually agree with BWS. I've never seen a ground like this in Rabel in a long, long time since I've joined the media team. But East Ringwood, they'll be kicking to the right of your screen. It's also James Bilo's 150th game today for the champ, so good to see him back out there. And as you mentioned, BWS, a big out in Stephen May. So Jamie Gilchrist comes in for that, and Tyson Schruck in for the Hawks over Matt Davey. So there you go for the Hawks lineups here. Joe?
18: Thanks, Blake. Would you believe it? This is my first time out here at CBEC, and it's a beautiful day for it. It's a great ground. Beautiful scenery. Today, I reckon East Ringwood, for mine, they're going to be too good. They'll get the job done. I think the systems-based way that they play is just going to be a little too good for the chaotic-based Roeville game style. I think we saw in that last quarter, the first time they played, it's probably going to be the way this game's going to go.
0: Did you enjoy the bus trip, Jared?
18: Oh, it was a bit stressful. Wondering if I'd get here on time, but we made it. We made it.
0: So the 901 did the job, mate?
18: Just.
15: So we're all set to go out here at CBEC Oval as the umpire holds the ball up for the first bounce. Ben Warren-Smith.
16: Umpire Damien Sully in game 300 today. Congratulations, Damo. Throws the ball up. Showermaker's got the quick knockdown. Ball hits the deck, scoots out the back. Strong tackle there by Waitman. An up and under kick. Still inside that centre square. Umpire's not going to pay that. Brolic got the spoil. It scooted out there to Naina. Got the handball away. He's below. Linked up well. He, inside forward 50. Go the ruse. Up towards the forward pocket. Bouncing football. It beats Fox. He's going to be the first player to meet. A little handball over the top. Does it stay in? It doesn't. Wetherill was lurking, but through four. One behind. First score on the Bendigo Bank scoreboard goes the way of East Ringwood.
15: So Roeville take the kicking. First 30 seconds of the game, and the Roos are on the board with a minor score. Quick clearance inside 50 from Waitman as Schruck to bring the kick in for the Hawks. Long kick towards the middle of the ground. Underneath that one, it was Tweedy at the back who got spoil. Out the ground level. The Hawks trying to get that out to Colclough. Ball comes back out in favour of the Roos. Waitman, quick little handball to his brother, and they go long towards the top of the square. One-on-one, Fox. Did enough to take the mark. Used his body well against Verrill, and he'll go back, lining up for goal number one.
3: So there's we've already seen the start. There's been four handball receives from contests already for East Ringwood where they're running through the front of the contest. So it's something that...
15: And the big man goes around the corner and has missed to the right, Davo, so... Missed opportunity, but they're looking good early.
3: Yep, definitely. They've moved the ball incredibly well to start off with.
16: So a couple of behinds. Early scoring here for East Ringwood. So Mitch Schruck just takes off and pokes the ball outside 50. It was a good-looking kick. Went through the arms there of McDonald. Ball hits the deck. A two-on-one situation in shoes, and we will have a ball up. Still across the half-forward line. Okay, by Sully. Throws the ball up now. Showermaker's palmed it down. Brolic was in that way and laid a strong tackle over the boundary line and out of bounds. Far side of CBEC Oval.
3: What I'm loving is Delaney's work in the defensive half for East Ringwood with setting them up is sensational. That's always a leader.
16: So Coughlin got slung out of a tackle and Geimer got the free kick holding the footy.
18: And on that demo, they're playing with one player loose, just that half kick behind the footy.
16: So a pretty packed forward 50 here for East Ringwood. The kick's going to go to the hotspot and up towards a big Fox direction. He got one handle on it. Ball hits the deck. There's a lot of plays around the footy. It's going to be hard to get any clear disposal. Good tackle by Nick Showermakers, the big ruckman.
0: Well, he's only averaging 10 disposals, Fox, but he's kicking 3-1 every game.
16: Came out from the stoppage and quick tackle. Once again, we'll have a ball up. Well done there, Liam Coughlin.
3: And that's what makes them so dangerous, because he could do that, and they've got the other small forwards that really bump him for a couple of goals.
16: Showmaker's got the easy palm down that time to McDonald, but he was going nowhere. Stoppage after stoppage. Weatherall goes up. Showmaker's as well in that. He'll try and win his own football. McRae on hands and knees. Couldn't release the pill. Little scooting kick by Naina. Goes through for another behind. Peppering the goals early, but not finding the big sticks. Bendigo Bank scoreboard. East Ringwood three behinds. Roeville yet to score.
15: So Schruck looks to play it on pretty quickly. Finds Edwards by himself. And the back line. Short kick forward. They maintain control of the possession now through Coughlin. Coughlin off the half back. Goes it in towards the direction of Cole Cloud. Couldn't quite get it to him. There's been a free kick paid, and it's going the way of the Hawks in the middle of the ground. So a chance for them to go. Shruck was looking for the handball. Decides to give it to Coughlin instead. Now inside 50. In front of this one. Spoiled from behind by the Hawks forward there. Getting it across. Well done that time by Chambers.
3: That's the case of someone running to the wrong side of the receive, because he's a right footer, just pushed into the pocket. They needed to go inside then and open up that forward line.
15: Still looking for their first inside 50 of the afternoon. Tap down was won by the Roos. Ball in play here. Trying to trap that one that time was McLean. And a good tackle by Connor Waitman as we're back in towards the middle of the ground here.
0: I'm liking the way that the way this game's shaping, the pace-wise of the game. It's going to be fast and flowing, I reckon, this game.
15: Rolick on hands and knees. Doesn't win that one. Said it was Geimer. He's wrapped up immediately, and we'll get another ball up. Centre wing here right in front of us, broadcast side. A perfect afternoon out at Seabeck Oval. Hawks have the numbers out the back. Going back to Coughlin. Handball forward. Couldn't quite hit his target. And now it's turned over, and the Roos will go inside 50. Long kick towards the pocket. Couldn't quite get there just in time. That was out of bounds on the full. Fox trying to get a hold of that, or did that come off hands?
16: Touched the line, I think.
15: So a boundary throw in the forward 50 here for the Roos.
16: So across the half forward line. Taking its time, making its way back into play. The blue painted lines out here at Seabeck. Charging through, nicely done. Taylor got dispossessed though. Free kick holding the footy. Got to get rid of it quicker. So a free kick going the way of East Ringwood. Colby Naynor. Seems like he's going to back himself from here.
0: I think you have to, BWS. If he kicks it, you know, inside that right goal post, I think he'll score.
19: It's certainly nowhere near a 50 either.
16: Comes in now, he kicks from just outside the arc. He starts it right, and that's exactly where it stays. It only scrapes in for one behind, and once again, minor score is the result on the Bendigo Bank scoreboard. We've gone almost 6 minutes here in this first term, and East Ringwood lead by 4 solitary points.
20: Yeah, boys, no wind down here to speak of, so no excuse for inaccuracy today.
15: So Kane Young this time taking the kick in, and they go to the far side, but it's a poor kick that time as that goes out of bounds on the full, and Damon Delaney back in the side this week will have an opportunity to send East Ringwood forward once again. Done all the attacking, have the Roos in the opening 6 minutes of this contest. So Delaney back in the Fox direction. He's got a lot of numbers to beat here. Ball hits the deck. The kick away from Roval has turned over. And the Roos again with the intercept mark and able to send this back inside 50. It's a crowded, congested forward 50 at the moment. And he put it towards the top of the square. Hard one to mark. And it's done by the big man of Roval in Schoenmakers.
3: Just got to calm down with the footy a little bit, Roval.
16: Big Nick gave the hospital handball away to Shruck, who turned himself into a bit of trouble but got the kick away just in time. McDonald dropped what he probably should have taken. Here's Belo to mop up the pieces here for the Roos. They're going backwards to go forwards here. Link up handball's okay to Nolan. He needs to dart around. The handball went back out wide looking for Belo. We're under a little bit of a pressure there. Brolic, and when he's coming at you, you run the other way normally, especially if you're on the street, maybe not the footy field. And over the boundary line she goes.
3: Well, I moved when he ran towards the van. I moved a little bit backwards.
16: So about and a half forward-ish. Ball will be brought in the front spot. McLean, Schoenmakers did well to work himself into position. McDonald, little handball away. Now Roval, a chance to go through the middle of the ground. They need to change something up. They need to get a bit of a run on. Hitting the deck was Taylor, and the Roos once again have the numbers. Handball up towards the half forward line, darting around this way, that way. Put himself under a lot of pressure that time. There was McGowan. He'll get it back now and goes inside. Sorry, it was Gilchrist. Short pass was a good one. The umpire said it didn't travel the required distance. Strong tackle, Will Verrill. And he's been rewarded as well, a little bit stiff there on Waitman. So, Verrill got short option if he wants it in Swainston. Might have to go there now, use the near side of the ground. It was a low percentage kick, knocked over the boundary line and out of bounds. Too much of a stretch for Taylor.
0: Yeah, but East Ring would have done really well to build that wall across the midfield there, and they're not allowing Roval to get any clean ball out of their back 50.
15: They're having a lot of trouble at the moment escaping that back half of the ground. Donnelly involved again. Waitman, kick forward. Eichhoff almost took it off the second grab. And a free kick here. No, we'll get...
16: Yeah.
15: A ball up, still inside forward 50 for the Roos. Four behind Sazip. Schoelmakers with the tap down. McDonald to Brolic. Caught by Walsh. Tapped it towards the boundary line. They'll look to keep this in through Waitman. Waitman kicked forward to Pearson. Not 15. Tucked away in the pocket. Puts it towards the danger spot. And it was intercepted that time by Swainston. In defence for the Hawks. And has the short option in Verrill. He's looking to switch it back onto this side as they try and hit up a target. It's cut off by Seymour. Was looking for McDonald. Seymour read it best and now puts it into a great position. And they're going to have a set shot now on goal through Marek Smith.
3: Well, that was really disappointing then from Roval. They came out, they kicked to a one on four and missed the four. Then didn't defend the kicker and... East Ringwood were able to bring it into a bloke staying by himself in the forward 50. So they're just a little bit off at the moment, Roval. They're a little bit pressured.
15: Marek Smith looking to put the Roos first on the ball. They're four behinds, and now they are one goal four. First one of the day for the Roos. 1-4-10, Roval yet to score. We've played almost 10 minutes into this first quarter.
16: In fact, both sides' disposal, really, Dave, has been pretty sloppy. It hasn't been fantastic in terms of hitting a target.
3: It hasn't, but what's happened is that... So when the ball's going into East Ringwood's forward line, East Ringwood are pushing really deep. They're clogging us so that it's really difficult for Roval to get the ball out of the forward line, and we haven't seen any connection between the Roval outside players yet to be able to get the ball forward.
16: So ball back in the middle here. Well... Bit of a domination by East Ringwood early. Certainly need a centre clearance and get their game going here. Do the Hawks. A nice knockout that time there by Weatherall. Straight down the throat and they're going charging forward again here. The Roos inside forward 50 right to the top of the goal square. Nicely done there by Verrill. Used his body well. Took a good mark. Switched it out wide to Wood. A little bit indecisive, Wood. Eventually elects to pop it up towards the wing position. It was a one-on-one contest, sitting behind the play, keeping it alive, Nolan, momentarily. We will go over the boundary line and out of bounds. Had to be thrown in right in front of our boundary riders today. Jared Beeland and, of course, Blakey Tennant. Right, brings the ball back in now. A little bit of holding in the ruck contest. Thought it could have been a free kick to Weatherall. Umpire said it was okay. Came out now. Nicely done by Schruck. Got it out wide. It's going right near the boundary line. Waitman fell over at the crucial stage, but not, and then picked up and kicked up towards a half forward line for East Ringwood. Bouncing footy away. The Hawks do seem to have the number. Strong tackle there. Blake Pearson, you little beauty, brings Swainston to ground and we'll have the ball up 40 metres out from goal.
1: The one thing what I'm liking about East Ringwood is they're playing a game that Roval don't want to play.
16: Schoelmaker spent it before he had it. Going inside, Waitman poked it up towards the goal square. Streaming out, though, was Young. On the right boot, booms it out towards the wing position. Bounces inside the middle centre square now. They just can't get it past that centre circle, can they? The Hawks as the Roos go forward. Once again, inside forward 50. The kick was a little bit sloppy, though. So Young had a chance to get the handball away. Now this might work out. Here's Brolic. Little chip kick over the top. There's a little bit of run, a little bit of system going. Colclough up towards the half forward line. They've still got the numbers, but the kicks aren't hitting the targets. They're letting themselves down.
3: That was a poor kick forward then. That he had to hit that target because that would open up the forward line. Missed an easy target, and that's when it hurts.
15: So Weatherall with the tap down this time. Waitman involved once again, being busy early. Edwards wraps up the other Waitman.
20: I've liked the early look of Weatherall in the ruck against Schoelmakers.
15: Competing well against him so far. Here's an opportunity for the Hawks. Quick kick inside 50. Bounces across the line. That time that was Tyson Schruck, who was the late inclusion for the Hawks.
16: And Jared's right. You've got to have a jumping ruckman that can at least try and nullify Schoelmakers in the ruck.
15: Having an incredible season in Schoelmakers. It will be super important today if Roval are... Tip their minor premiership hopes alive. It was Wine with the tap down that time. Delaney with a quick handball. And they'll look to get throughout. Seymour chasing this one. Pearson picked it up. Back to Delaney. They move this down to Seymour. Has worked hard on that one. Out on the wing. Their numbers have been good through Waitman. Waitman, it's a one-on-one. Great kick and a great mark. Great hands there by McLean, who's held up by Young. And it probably helped the Hawks there just to slow things down and get a couple of numbers back. As McLean goes inside 50, looking for a mark. Fox is underneath this one. It could have been held. And it's a free kick against him, in fact. And it is going the way of Edwards.
3: I think it was an unrealistic attempt.
16: Short passes on. Nash Wood in the back pocket. It's the second time he's been a little bit indecisive, but he elects to go for the longer option. Out wide, little handball over the top. They've kept it alive here. Gleeson for the ruse. Short little pass, a dinky little kick. Waitman, who wasn't going to be paid anyway, spins around in a pirouette, an up and under kick right to the top of the goal square. Big fly, magnificent. Remy McLean, your beauty, takes a screamer from about 20 metres out directly in front.
1: Yeah, that'd be a contender for an early mark of the day, I think.
3: Yeah, and look, and again, it's that situation where Roval is struggling to get the ball out of their defensive 50. And if they're not hitting their target,
1: they're turning it over.
3: Turning it over, and East Ringwood are coming back with interest. He's taken two really nice marks in the last minute and a half, McLean. He could cause them a bit of trouble today.
16: They worked the ball forward well, and McLean set himself, and he'll come in. Want to finish off the good work. Pokes it towards goal and makes no mistake. Goal number two for East Ringwood on the Bendigo Bank scoreboard. We've gone halfway through this first term and they lead it by 16 points, 2-4-16 to no score, gentlemen.
1: Well, they thoroughly have deserved their lead here, BWS, because the old adage, they're playing in front, they're hurting Roval on the turnover, and they've built a wall that Roval at the moment cannot get through. And when Roval get it, they're just under the pump. Every possession, Dovo.
3: Yep, and they've got to run and carry the ball a bit more at the moment, Roval. There's just too many long kicks.
15: So back in the middle, been a dominant start for the visitors. There's a free kick called going the way of the Hawks, potentially something for them to get going. It's going the way of Edwards. Edwards finds Wood on the outer wing here at Seabeck Oval.
3: Again,
15: not look likely.
3: He's held the ball for a long time.
15: Didn't have much ahead. Finds Taylor now. Still a long way out from home. Looks to go inbound. The mark was dropped by Young. And now they cough it up. Waitman once again involved. McLean wrapped up Young. Nothing called. Young got it off to Martingale. Martingale inside 50. Good hands there by Steph McDonald. He is a long way out, though, and he's tucked away on the boundary line right in front of the scoreboard here at Seabeck Oval.
3: I tell you what, that's what you'd love about your forward. So you've got Young, number two, McLean, knocked the ball out, followed up, big tackle. You love that from your forwards who have run down and helped in the defensive area.
15: So Seth McDonald. Hawks need something. They haven't scored in the opening 16 minutes of this game. Can McDonald get him on the board? He's kicked towards goal. It's not a bad attempt, but it's going to fall right. And it's just the minor score. First on the day for the Hawks, one behind. East Ringwood 2-4-16. We played 17 minutes in his first quarter.
20: That Kane Young versus Remy McLean matchup is one to watch. Young wants to play off of him, and McLean isn't letting that happen.
16: Thanks, Jared. Zach McGowan played on. Got the handball away to Tweedy. Back to McGowan with the old 1-2. On the right boot, drives it out towards the wing position. And I tell you what, they're moving this ball nicely. Handball over the top and darting back in towards the middle. Hugging that boundary side, but linking up nicely. A little handball out towards the Geimer direction. Couldn't take it, but had running support. Kick inside forward 50. Will McRae takes the mark. Well, it wasn't the cleanest of football, but they're putting so much pressure on every contest, East Ringwood, and just making the play for themselves.
3: That was the blue wave in... The way it was moved down there. That was fantastic football. Even when they were under pressure, they still led their runners.
16: So Will McRae's kicked 20 goals for season 2026. Love to add to that total. Starts his run up inside the centre square. He'll kick from the paint of 50 going. Goal would have looked beautiful off the boot, and straight through she goes. Third on the board now for East Ringwood.
1: Yeah, well, that's a good goal by McRae. Last year under Ben Osborne, he fell out of favour there for a while, Dave-o, but since Paul Griffiths has come back in, he seems rejuvenated, and I think he's found a role for Will that's really suiting him.
3: Well, when you look at the fact that he can play against the fifth best defender, it really makes it, it adds to it, and he goes through the midfield as well. I mean, both the Waitmans himself, and then you've got Pearson. Yeah, there's a very dominant and different sort of forward line.
15: Few concerns for the Hawks going into quarter time. They're 21 points down. James Bealow in game number 150. We'll get the clearance for the Roos. Long kick towards the top of the goal square. Great hands.
1: McLean again.
15: That was perfect from Bealow right to the top of the square. McLean never looked like dropping that.
3: So not only has he taken three marks in the forward 50, they are big marks. They are all contested, all big marks, and this is what you want your key forwards to be able to do. And he's very, very impressive first 15, 20 minutes of the game for him.
15: Already has one on the board. He's looking for goal number two in the Roos fourth, and he puts it through. They are in spectacular form to start this one. That's their fourth, 4-4-28. So the Hawks one, and Remy McLean has two.
1: No, Dave, it makes me wonder when the way McLean's playing at the moment, is if I don't know whether Roval have got a match up for him.
3: What I love about the fact that you know, you've got Weatherall down there, and now McLean's gone in to the ruck. How good's that? You can put Weatherall down there, and McLean goes in. He's able to jump. He's just come from kicking two goals. It's a change up in the way that they look now, which is really impressive.
19: It's what Paul Griffiths was saying, though. It's the skill sharing.
3: Yep.
16: 28-1. And we've just hit time on in this first term, and he's taken it straight out of the ruck to McLean and bangs it on his boot. Inside forward 50, bounces away. Young trapped it, hit the deck. He was brought to ground by Riley Weatherall. And we will have a ball up about 25 metres out from East Ringwood's goal line.
3: So that'd be the last four clearances they've also had.
16: Yeah,
3: East Ringwood.
16: Unbelievable. Shellmaker's got that knockout. Needs some support. It's still at the top of the goal square. Spinning around there was Naina. Almost could have been Pink. Curling something back miraculously. Couldn't be done by Gilchrist. And through 4-1 behind. Hearts in mouth. Sorts of situations out here at Seabeck Oval. The Roval faithful, they don't know what to do at the moment. Their boys have really slowly out of the gates. And they're trailing by 28 points. Hope you're enjoying the broadcast on 98.1 Radio Eastern and, of course, streaming live around the globe on our YouTube and Facebook channel. Shout out to Ray Baird in China. He'll be absolutely mortified at what he's seeing early in the piece here.
1: Yeah, he's probably listening to it in Taiwanese too. Maybe just might want to turn these subtitles on, Ray.
17: Just have a look at them.
19: I've only got English subtitles on, unfortunately.
1: That's a shame.
17: Have a look at the pocket too, Bruce. It's the Roval Footy Club Resi's Day today in the 19s as well. So I'm sure after half time it'll be very vocal. So hopefully they can help him out in the end there.
16: Yeah, half of them have got their rig out as well down there, Blake.
17: They've also got a full DJ set up too, and I heard the president's spinning the decks of Richard Jago, so shout out to you, Rich.
15: So Shruck, a long kick out of defence. They find a target. It's Martingale in centre wing. And they just haven't looked likely when going forward. Back to Shruck. Shruck, a small kick forward. It's a paid 15 just. There's Bealow. Just waits a little bit there and holds Shruck up in the Tyson variety. Short chip forward finds McDonald. And again, they've been very slow to get this ball inside 50. Haven't been inside 50 much themselves anyway, and they've been able to spoil this across the line, have the ruse through Damon Delaney.
3: Now, that is just tremendous defensive structural setup then from East Ringwood. That's three or four times they've got the ball 75 out. Roval have had nothing to kick to.
15: Some of the confidence levels are down at the moment for the Hawks. Trailing this game by 28 points if you've just joined us. McLean in the ruck has been fantastic. Waitman got hands to it. Out the back of Shruck. Quick little handball. And they now move this through Swainson. They go back to Eichhoff under a lot of pressure. His handball turns it over. Getting in the way there was Naina. Waitman gets a handball off. Now inside 50 through Gilchrist towards the top of the square. Might just bounce through. Goal number five for the Roos. Gilchrist with his first, and that is 5-5-35 to one behind, 23 minutes gone.
1: Well, I certainly wouldn't have picked this quarter to to be the way it is, Davo?
3: Well, I picked, I think this is what I expected of the way that East Ringwood would move the footy, because this is what they do. They win the contest and then they run in waves. What's been disappointing is the fact that Roval haven't been able to win any contests, and when they do, they've just been out-pressured to turn the football over. So that's the area that they've got to get better. They've just got to hold the game up a fraction.
1: I tell you who Roval are really missing in that midfield is Lachie McDonald.
3: Yep.
1: That run.
16: They need some sort of spark out of the middle, and they might get it this time through Coughlin up towards the half forward line. Bouncing football. Verrill did really well. Little handball over the top. This is better. Here's Colclough. Little short pass is on, and Wine gets close to it. Gets down on his knees, almost said a prayer. Took the mark.
1: Well, it was a mark he had to take. They need a goalie, Roval.
19: It couldn't have been an inch shorter, though.
3: No, it was. It was exactly 15.01 metres.
1: Maybe umpire Sully's feeling generous on his birthday.
16: Well, to say they need this is an absolute understatement. Lockie Wine, 50 goals for the season. Safe to say this is bread and butter for someone of his ilk on his home deck. His team needs it. He needs to put it through, and he does just that. Post eye there, first goal on the board. Hallelujah, say the Roval fans out here at Seabeck Oval, but they've hit the scoreboard, 1-1-7. Still trailing, though, East Ringwood 5-5-35.
3: It's what happens when you win a contest. They won the contest. They were able to then transition the ball out. Some small, short kicks, which they hit their targets. They were pretty short, but they hit their targets. Nice lead-up goal. Gives them a bit of confidence.
15: Gets Lockie Wine into the game as well. I think that might have been just about his first touch, first opportunity. And makes no mistake, been so important for the Hawks lineup back full time this year. Back in the middle it goes again. It's Shoalmakers with the tap down. Brolic trying to chase this one. Seymour with the tackle. And we'll get a ball up right in the middle again. 25 minutes gone first term. Thanks for joining us. Radio Eastern 98.1 FM and our Facebook and YouTube streams. Shoalmakers once again with the tap down. It was Coughlin going nowhere, wrapped up in another ruse tackle. Shoalmakers against McLean. Got it down. McDonald handles it out wide to Edwards. Back to Coughlin. This is better from the Hawks. Back towards their half forward line now. Donnelly was first to it. Wrapped up by two Roval forwards. And we'll get a ball up about 60 out from the Hawks goals. Looking to get back-to-back goals in this one. Shoalmakers just dropped it. Nader handballed it forward. Was looking for Seymour. He's beaten this time by McDonald. He gets his handball cut off by Donnelly. A lot of pressure here from the Hawks now. Schruck, he's handball out wide. They go back again. Darting through traffic is Brolic. Now his kick is a good one. It's a great mark by Matt Taylor. Got the one hand out to bring it in. Long way out from home. Oh. Taylor just gets it to his teammate there in Swainston, who's about 60 out from home.
3: A little bit lucky he didn't get an extra bit of yardage then. That was a fairly late push, but now they've covered everybody up, so if he's confident with his kicking, it's a fair kick, this one.
15: So, he's a long way out. He is a good kick, but it looks to find a target. That's a poor kick. He's turned that right over. And East Ring will take possession of the half-back line.
16: He'll be led off there. Taylor filthy at the delivery as the kick goes up towards the wing position. Big fly by Martingale over the back. Couldn't take it on the second bite, but nicely mopped up there by Schruck. Got the handball away. Strong tackle on Eichhoff. Going nowhere, and we'll have a ball up. True centre wing position out here at Seabeck. By Nathan McDonald. A few McDonalds on the ground today. Throws the ball up this time. The kick was smothered. Walsh went after it. Brought down in a strong tackle there by Mav Taylor. They've inched closer. Still trailing by 28 points here, the home side. It's 1v2 today out here in the Eastland Match of the Round, Premier Division at its best. And making a statement early is the East Ringwood Football Club. There's no doubt about that as Colclough tries to break the tackle of three. Couldn't do so. No one penalised there. And a quick restart here. Shoalmakers did well, palmed it down to himself, roped his own footy there. Brolic came charging in, gave the old hip and shoulder to Lachlan Keimer, if you don't mind, over the boundary line she goes.
3: At least they've calmed the game down a little bit in the last probably 7 minutes, Roval, which is what they needed to do.
16: Can they snag a second one on the eve of quarter time. Little handball over the top that time by Schruck. Can they keep the ball alive? The Hawks, they can. A dinky kick as the siren sounds by Swainston up towards the half forward line. And that's quarter time announced out here. And as I just recently said, what a statement it's been by the East Ringwood top of the table Ruse. 5-5-35. A monstrous performance here in the first term. Roval getting a goal late to keep themselves in the contest. They are 1-1-7. The major goal kicker is Remy McLean. What a quarter he had, booting two and running into the middle. Singles to McRae, Markick Smith and Jamie Gilchrist. Hope you're enjoying the broadcast so far on 98.1 Radio Eastern and streaming live around the globe on YouTube and Facebook. We'll be back with the second term right after this.
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15: Welcome back to CBEC Oval. Match of the round here, and it is the Hawks taking on the Roos. And quarter time, the Roos big first term, 5-5-35 to 1-1-7. We're going to hear from one of the coaches in just a moment, but we've got Josh Ward in the score centres around the grounds. Let us know what's going on, starting with Premier Division.
27: Absolutely. South Croydon, 40 lead ball and 19 in Dano King's 350th out of Cheong Park. No update from Zerbe's reserve between Doncaster East and Blackburn. I'll chase that up during the... Berwick lead Noble Park 10-9 and Vermont lead over South Belgrave 26-15 out there at Vermont Recreation Reserve. Beaconsfield are off to a fast start against Mitcham. The Tigers 1-6-12 to Beaconsfield, 4-3-27 out at Walker Park. So a good start there for Beaconsfield. North Ringwood lead 3-1-19 to Montrose 1-6-12 as well at Montrose Recreation Reserve. Moorbuck 7-2-44 lead Norwood 1-1-7 out at the Heights. Park Orchards with a decent buffer over Bayswater 6-1-37 to the Waters 1 behind. And Boronia 7 behinds to Wan Turner South 1 behind.
15: Seven behinds.
27: It seems to be a recurring theme at the Division 1 level today with some inaccurate kicking. And Warren Turner South are one behind as well. Division 2, Heathmont lead Lilydale 19-14. Waverley Blues now out by 13 points against Ringwood, 4-4-28-2-3-15. Croydon 22 lead Scoresby 12. Surrey Park 3-2-20 lead Mulgrave 2-2-14. And Eastbourne off to a fast start, 5-2-32 lead Templestowe 2-3-15. We might go to Division... We'll drop down into Division 3 and, of course, the big game out of Kings Park. It sees Donvale 18 lead Upper Ferntree Gully 3. Oakley District lead over Ferntree Gully 4-2-26 to the Gully 2-7-19. The Basin 27 lead Coldstream 18. And Knox 52 lead Whitehorse Pioneers 13.
20: Cross down.
27: As we might go down boundary side to Jared Beanland.
20: Thanks, Josh. I've got senior coach of Roeville, Ben Wires, with me, mate. Pressure and movement up the ground. Those were the two sort of catch calls that you had at that address, right?
0: Yeah, a little bit. Unfortunately, they were just able to get their game on their terms, and they were able to sort of chain out a stoppage a lot, which we spoke about. We know they really like to forward handball, and I just felt that we didn't defend and do what we wanted to. And then we just got smashed around the ball, really. Like, they were able to win contests. I think we lost clearance by 7. So, yeah, when you're doing that, it's giving forward, you know, forward territory, and they're locking the ball in and getting shots on goal. So we just got to make sure that we get back to what we do really well, own the contest a little bit, get it in our forward half, and make sure that we structure up the way we plan for.
20: Awesome. Good luck for the game.
27: Thanks there, Jared. Division 4, Bulleen Templestowe 55 to Nunna Whiting 1. Croydon North Emlock 14 to Warrandyte 10. All locked up at Kimberley Reserve 38 apiece, and no score update from Forest Hill Reserve.
15: Thanks there, Josh Ward. Blake Tennant was out at the East Ring.
8: Yes, yes, all smiles, and yeah, very excited. East Ringwood players as well. They were happy with how the corridor moving was really done there. Just needs a little bit of work though, but pretty pleased with that as well. And just the brand of the bringing, that's finals free as Brian Griffiths. Paul Griffiths said on quarter time break. So all happy smiles down there at the Roos.
16: Great stuff there, Blake Tennant, as Sean Makers went up with a fresh air shot, came down. Josh Waitman will hand the ball back to umpire Sully in game 300. Celebrated last week, but realised this week it was a game early, so he's having the double celebration today as it came over the top there in Nana. Up and under kick out towards the wing position. Going to be anyone's ball here, a two-on-two situation. Eichhoff was in there at the bottom of the pack. Pearson as well for the Roos, and we'll have a ball up.
20: Just quickly, Blake mentioned the mood at East Ringwood's huddle. It was very subdued, very circumspect at Roeville's huddle, and I was worried I wouldn't get an interview with Ben Wise, as he was rightly frustrated with his players.
16: Did a super job, that's no doubt about that. It was a great interview. Good insight from a coach with a lot of frustration at the moment. Kenny's side a bounce back though, an up and under kick out towards the wing position. Little handball over the top that time was Wood. He was looking for Showmakers, couldn't get the ball to bounce to him. Mark Smith sees it over the line, and we'll have another boundary throw in. Good crowd here out at Seabeck. Make your way down here. If you come after half time, you'll get him for free, so it's well worth it. A little knock on by Weatherall that time. Here's a go for the Hawks going forward. He shrugged over the top. He goes. The umpire blew his whistle. Vantage paid inside forward 50. And why wouldn't it be when Lockie Wine was out in front and was met lace out? And he'll have a ping from 40.
3: So every time that they've managed to be able to get a clearance, they've been able to get the ball on their own terms and have been able to kick short to a leading target. They've held the game up for probably 8 or 9 minutes, Rover, which is really important. So kick this goal, and you don't win a game a quarter time.
16: No.
3: So this is an opportunity for them.
16: So Wine starts his approach now. He'll kick from just inside the 50, goes Goldwood and kicks it. Gun barrel straight over the goal umpire's head. And that's two on the board now for the Roeville Football Club. Just the start that they were after here in the second term. 2-1-13. Still trailing, though, by a handy margin. 5-5-35 East Ringwood, but a good start.
3: He's a beautiful kicker of the football, isn't he? Yep. You just watch him. I mean, what do you do is you take video of that and you go back and show your kids about how to kick a football correctly. He doesn't try and overkick the footy. Nice tempo. And, that's just a beautiful kicking style. And that's why you need to get the ball in his hands as often as you can.
15: Sitting as the second leading goal kicker in of the Premier Division for a reason. He's got two already for the Hawks. Both goals is margin back to 22 points. Free kick here going the way of Roble. They're going to use the advantage that time through Schrock. Was looking to get to Brolic. Just overdid the kick, but did enough to get it on hands and knees, gets a handball off in time to Taylor, getting past his opposition, puts it towards the top of the square. It was sport from behind. A lot of Hawks numbers around this contest, though. Ball comes back. The handball under a lot of pressure. And a good tackle there from Chambers.
3: That's what you want your forwards to do. Turn it over, but keep in the ball for a secondary stoppage.
15: So we're right inside forward 50 here for Roval. They'd love to get the second on the board of this second quarter and get the margin a little bit closer to conceding the first five of this game. A high kick from Weatherall. Taylor underneath it, got hands to it. Out the back was Coughlin. Handballs it off. Now trying to get to Edwards. It was cut off. And we'll get a ball up on the far side.
1: The one thing that's been notable in the opening 4 minutes is Roval's work rate has lifted to try and maintain a bit more pressure on the East Ringwood ball carrier.
15: Of course, one of the things that was mentioned at the huddle, Eichhoff got the handball away, but it's turned over now. Pearson takes a bounce, can take another one, kicked a famous goal against the Hawks last time, decides to pass it off inside 50, has a target on the far side of the ground here. And they've done this well. And it's McLean again, who's already got two in the first quarter. And if I was him, you'd just back yourself in with the way you're playing at the moment. It'd be a tough kick from here, though.
1: Yeah, this is one of these. Yeah, it's really hard for a right footer on this side of the ground.
15: He'd be kicking from outside the arc. 50 metres out. It's a good-looking kick. Will the wind hold it? It will hold it to the right. And out of bounds on the full, so no score. East Ringwood still lead this game, 5-5-35 to 2-1-13, 4.5 minutes into the second term.
20: Yeah, just on that, the wind has started to pick up a little bit. It's going to be favouring the right of your screen.
16: Kick comes out now in the front spot. Showmakers on the second bite. Wants to keep the ball moving quickly. Kick was smothered, though, for the Hawks. Little handball over the top from Waitman. Linked up nicely there with Walsh. Pinpoint pass inside 50. And once again finds the man of the moment, Remy McLean, who takes the mark. This time he'll kick from directly in front, 45 out.
3: That's a crucial turnover. They're the one, they're coach killers, those ones. Had the control, come out. Little smother, not under any pressure. Turnover, and now they've got an opportunity to kick another goal. East Ringwood.
16: So Remy McLean. Comes in now. Starts his approach. Kicks it strong, kicks it straight into the post. So let himself down with a behind and a poster. And out of bounds on the full. A couple of goals, but he's all around it, and he's certainly the most dangerous player on the field at the moment, 36-13.
15: So strike a long kick out of defence. Can they get something going here? Once again, it's all Ruse numbers first to the footy. Bilo wrapped up in the tackle by Verrill, and we'll get a ball up in the middle of the ground here at Seabeck Oval. 36 plays 13. Top spot would just about automatically be East Ringwood's if they win today. They're a couple of games ahead. Inside 50 here for the Ruse. In defence, under a lot of pressure there is Toomey. Got the handball off to Young. And run down in the tackle. Umpire didn't call anything. Pearson can take advantage. Pearson towards goal. And he misses to the right. So minor score for the Roos. They move to 5-7-37. 2-1-13 Roval. 6.5 minutes gone second term.
3: They're certainly capitalising with possession on every single Roval mistake.
16: 12 scoring shots to 3 at the moment. As the ball's been kicked in, was touched just over the boundary line, out of bounds. Blake Tennant, I'm going to ask you, what's the theme of the players down in the pocket? They're all looking quite dapper down there.
8: I think it's just all suits. I think they've done it for the last 3 years, Ravel. So I think it's just, I don't know if you guys have seen the Peaky Blinders documentary.
9: Yeah, okay. A bit old school. I saw a whole lot of them pulling out their all their steampunk canes as well as they rolled out of a 2010s Honda.
16: Up towards the half-forward line here for the Roos, breaking through, darting around Seymour. This would be some sort of a goal if he could put it through. He cannot. It was a wobbler, floater, mongrel punt right to the line. And umpire Dave Parker, who celebrates his 600th game goal umpiring today, massive, to give the salute. What a fantastic performance he has done over 25 years, the big man. Congratulations, Dave-O. It's a short pass from Roval. They've got Brolic screaming for it in the middle of the ground. 38 plays, 13 at the moment. It's a 25-point margin using the near side wing. The Hawks working it up, nicely marked there, and keeping it tight was Chambers. So Chambers now on the right boot, sends the ball inside forward 50. It's a 4-on-1 situation. The Roos had the numbers that time. Taylor took it. He was brought strongly to ground by Lockman and will have a ball up.
20: It's the first time we've really seen Roville spread to the fat side of the wing and actually move the ball down, down on the switch.
15: So deep inside their forward 50. They've got the only goal of this second term. Ball going nowhere, so we'll get another ball up about 25 metres out from home. 13 plays 38. Tap down again, won by the Hawks, but Belo through traffic sends a long kick out of the back line. All Hawks numbers in the middle of the ground. Schruck gets through the tackle, sends it towards goal. Schruck to the left.

0: restart happening here, and Shell Makers almost went up unattended that time, so they'll get a clearance here, the Hawks, and up and under kick inside forward 50, but to no avail. Standing strong was Nolan. Not going to mess with him, that's for sure, as he switches the ball out wide to Donnelly. Takes the mark. They're going to poke it around the half back line. Use the wing position. Here's Will Taylor. It was a scrambly kick. It was a shocker, actually. Chopped off there by Edwards. Wanted to use the middle of the ground. He signaled to go further out wide, and he does that now. They might square sit things up here. The Hawks kicks the ball inside forward 50, and a little bit of a push out. Said Tristan Tweedy right into the mark, and he gets the clearing kick out to Mark Hicksmith.
1: Usually spoils overs, but this time had to take the mark. He's the leading spoil in the competition as East Ringwood on the far side slipped through hands of Eichhoff. Got the quick handball from the big man in Schoenmakers.
2: I can also add he's got the most spoils ever by Premier Data as well.
1: All time,
2: I think. Yep.
1: So we hit a ball up on this far side. 10.5 minutes gone, second term. 14 plays, 38. East Ringwood leading. And across the boundary line it goes once more.
3: I want to see Lachman get more involved for Roeville. He's had opportunities down there, just hasn't worked hard enough to get free. I want to see him work a little bit harder because I reckon he could be a good marking option down there.
1: So ball back into play. Weatherill won the tap down, but the Hawks have the numbers to go forward. Going into this one, Colclough. They win out. Quick handball there from Schrock. Once again, Colclough towards the boundary side. Could be pinged here almost.
4: The disposal is just not clean enough at the moment for mine. They're just handballing, and they're handballing to nowhere in hope, really, the way Roval are playing at the moment.
1: It's a high kick from Seymour. This will be a tough one to mark for Keedle. Spoiled by Wood. Under a bit of pressure here. Big tackle by Mav Taylor. We'll lock it up inside there. Forward 50 here. The Hawks, 11.5 into this second term.
4: They are working harder, Roval, but they're not... They're not being rewarded because their disposal has just been really poor.
1: Seymour with a quick handball was turned over. Now McDonald off the right boot towards goal. And it's missed to the right. So another missed opportunity for the Hawks. 2-3-15 now. 5-8-38 East Ringwood. Back to 23 points.
3: He's been good though, I reckon, McDonald today. I think he's given them something on that far side. And they're going to need to get the ball out to him a little bit more.
0: Tristan Tweedy. Kicks it out. He was looking for Nolan. It went over the top of his head. Ball's going to be out of bounds here. Gleeson couldn't keep the ball alive right in front of the East Ringwood dugout. Coach Paul Griffiths and co. And he will have a boundary throw-in. That's 60 metres out from the Hawks' goals. What can they manufacture from this stoppage? Looked like Schoenmakers had one arm held. The umpire said play on. It came out by Schruck. Couldn't get a clear possession away. Still alive. Inside forward 50. It comes out now. Here's Colclough. Around the body he goes. Barging through. There was Chambers. He hit the brick wall of Harry Nolan and went crashing to the turf. And we'll have a ball up about 30 metres out.
3: Real arm wrestle at the moment.
0: Certainly is. 13 minutes into the second term. It's a 23-point margin. Oh, nicely done there by Edwards. Darted around, got the handball away. Snap on goal again from the Hawks. Now, this time, they're the ones that are peppering the big sticks, but they just can't find them at the moment. Bendigo Bank scoreboard, 2-4-16, trailing by 22. East Ringwood, 5-8-38.
1: So, both sides with chances in this quarter. Just the one goal kicked, and that was in the first minute of this quarter by Lockie Wine. Back to 22 points. Big goal coming up for the side who gets it. Might certainly dictate the momentum of the game going into half time. Out on the far side, Keedle tried to keep it in. And the boundary umpire called it back. So a bit of boundary throw in far side of the ground, right in front of the visitors' rooms. One of the odd placements here at Seabeck. The visitors on the far side of the ground. So almost 14 minutes into this second term. 22 points the margin. As ball brought back into play, Schoenmakers will win the tap down. In front position, big tackle there by Waitman. Ball comes back out, Keedle with the handball forward. Here's Seymour, they link up to Donnelly. Donnelly has Waitman, goal blast, gets through the tackle, says he'll do it himself. Waitman out, now to McRae. McRae tucked away in the pocket, spoiled away from Fox. At ground level, doing well, was Gilchrist at goal number two. And he's put it through. And he breaks the deadlock, but the Roos get there. six.

0: 6:08:44 to 2:04:16. Waited a long time for Dave Parker to signal the goal.
1: Exactly not what Roval needed there, Dave-O, because, you know, look, they did have the game on an even keel, but once again, it's their disposal that's doing them in.
2: And they got hurt again from the 1-2 forward handball.
1: Yeah.
2: And the missed tackle then was the real key. That missed tackle on Donnelly really hurt them. Yeah, young Gilchrist has been an extremely talented junior, had a lot of injury concerns, was going to be a superstar basketballer as well. Good to see him coming out and playing a good role today.
3: And that's what he needed to do. He was in the right spot for a small forward and had really good poise under pressure to get the finishing touch there as the ball's back in the middle. Restart.
2: I think what happened this quarter, I think Roval's pressure went up and I think East Ringwood's has just jumped up again.
3: Knockout that time there by McLean. Goes up towards the half forward line there. Just cleaner as well, aren't they? Up towards centre half forward. Looping handball to Keedle. Can Keedle set sail for goal and put it through? He cannot. Well, the crowd was behind him, and then he got the Bronx cheers from the Roval faithful to boot.
0: Yeah.
3: And through for one behind. It was all set up for an epic finish.
1: This is a really important 5-minute period here for Roval. They need to hold, because if East Ringwood kick a couple of goals on the stroke at half time, they're going to be in trouble in the second half.
0: Yeah, really important few minutes here for the Hawks. McDonald, the half back line, certainly looked a little bit better coming out of the break. Young goes back to Verrill. They're now going to switch it towards us on the broadcast side. Here's Bollock all by himself. Can run a little bit forward. Decides to move this down line. Cut off by Seymour, which read that fantastically. Now has a target all by himself. Hits up Geiner. He probably could have kept going. Slows it down. And now sends this one inside 50. And another mark is taken. And that is Walsh. And fantastically well read there by Seymour, who is going to be an absolute star for this Roos side.
2: Oh, there's no doubt about that. I mean, that was just class.
1: Yeah.
2: His intercept, but then his ability to think on his feet with the short inside opened up the ground completely to enable an outside lead. So did that extremely well.
0: It's been fantastic again today. There's a big chance for Walsh to really put the margin out. Approaching time on in this second term. It's currently a 29-point lead for the Roos. Sam Walsh, he's kicked towards goal. It's a good one off the boot. And the Roos have another. It is now 7-9-51 East Ringwood. 2-4-16 Roval, 17 minutes gone, second term.
2: I think we were talking about it a couple of weeks ago, and Paris Harvey made the call about moments.
1: Yeah.
2: He talked about winning big moments in games. And if you look at, you split this half up already, you can name four or five big moments that East Ringwood have won and have created a scoreboard pressure, and that's what Roval haven't done yet. They haven't won enough big moments.
1: Well, I reckon they've scored three goals, I think, East Ringwood on turnover, Dovo, throughout the first half.
3: Ball back in the middle. They need a spark from somewhere. Where's it going to come? It might come from the skipper here in Brolic, who swings around now on the right boot, up towards the half-forward line. Umpire thought he might have paid a free kick there, but he's let it go. They're just going in harder at the moment, aren't they? Little handball out in front by McGowan. Bilo came charging through. His second effort tap was superb. Got it away to Delaney, who's linked up with Keedle on the right boot. Let everybody down out of bounds on the full. But how good was James Bilo, that second effort, that third effort, two taps there just to keep it in advantage.
2: That's why he's the captain of a great football club.
1: Yep.
3: Exactly what you want to see skippers do. So kick in now, Verrill. Linked up okay. They're very indecisive at the moment. Kick goes out wide to Swainston. Grandstand side. All the Roval faithful eating comfort burgers at the moment as it goes up towards a wing position. Good strong tackle there by Will Verrill.
4: David, you mentioned in East Ringwood's game against Blackburn the umbrella defence, that it was easier obviously to see up on the balcony, but do you think that's what's happening here to stop Roval from moving?
2: Yeah, I think what they do is that they, you can have a look at their defensive structure at the moment. So they push someone to centre half back. They've got that so that then that creates run from around the back. So I can't see who it is at the back half there. Standing just behind that umpire.
4: pink boots.
2: Yep, that's the start of their defence. So if you look at that and they push two more down in that area, they can get it and run from behind now.
0: So big ball to be won here on the broadcast side right in front of us. Seabeck Oval today, 1v2. The Roos currently lead at 51-16 if you've just joined us. And here's James Bealow on cue. Handball's forward, had nothing to get to give it to. So Swainson now sending it in the Matt Taylor direction, was beaten by Nolan, who spalled it away. And now they're off through the middle again through Naina. And they move this down the line. McRae has Naina with him. Decides to go forward himself in the Fox direction. Had a fair chunk of it. Wasn't paid the mark. Roval desperately out of defence. It's going to come back if Delaney keeps this in. He does. He gets a handball. Back inbound to Bealow. Loads up. A long kick. It's going to fall short. Fox got hands through it. McRae at front and centre. Gets through the tackle. Gets a handball off in time. Was looking to get it to Naina. Brolic now wrapped up in the tackle. On the Roos, they're looking dangerous at the moment. BWS.
3: Certainly are. Only 30 metres out from goal. The pressure is on. Lockman went up against Fox that time. We've heard a very quick whistle from Nathan McDonald. He's going to restart this one. The Peaky Blinders in the background. Brolic in the front spot there. Went that way. Still alive. A lot of players around this football. Going to be difficult to get out. McRae laid a good tackle to bring the ball to ground. Nash Wood picks himself up and will do it all again. So Fox had the front spot, knocked it down. Went straight through the arms of Martingale. He couldn't trap it. Three Roos pounce quickly.
2: So you see Donnelly's pushed out back behind the contest there. He's the go-to player if it comes out.
3: Fox little palm down to Martingale. It was almost deja vu that time. He'll hand it back to the umpire. Three or four stoppages in a row here. Fox again made his way to the front contest. Will hit the deck and do some low ground tackling.
5: Well, how about I give you a score, BWS?
3: That'd be fantastic.
5: Out of Zerbe's reserve, it is Doncaster 6-4-40, trailing Blackburn 8-3-51.
3: Man, after my own heart, as he comes out now, as Wood. They linked up. Here's a bit of a go for them. Cole Clough linked up nicely. Handball up towards the half forward line. The Hawks have finally got some system as a running come through from Edwards over the top. A series of handballs. They'll get right to the top of the goal line. Taylor, what can he do? Maybe something miraculous. The kick goes across the face. It might stay alive, and a good stretch by Swainston to take the mark. They're still going to go on with it. He goes backwards. He wasn't comfortable going for that shot, but he's found his teammate there in Nashwood, who will go back and have a shot from 40.
1: The old adage, kick the ball to a player in a better position there.
4: That's how he beat the umbrella, I guess, just run it through hands.
2: Yep.
3: So Wood must kick this goal. We're right behind him here. He'll kick from 40 metres out. The weight of the Roble faithful on his back, and he delivers. Good kick there from Roble. They really needed that one. They've been screaming for it for so long. 22 minutes gone now in this second term, and they are trailing by 29 points. Somehow staying alive in this game. Yeah. It doesn't feel like it, but the scoreboard suggests that there's still a chance. 7-9-51 East Ringwood, Roble 3-4-22.
2: So they showed when they get the ball and move it quickly, they can open up. As soon as they go back and try those little short passes across defensively, East Ringwood will push back and completely close that up. They've got to take risks and run.
0: Can we see more of that? It's back to 29 points. As said, they've been dominated in this first half, but 29 points in the modern game's not much. Shoal makers to Bollock out of the middle. Quick kick inside 50. Matt Taylor's underneath this one. Had Tweedy from behind. He spoiled it. Goes back. The handball was cut off. A big tackle in defence there for the Roos. A quick forward 50 entry for the Hawks. I want back-to-back goals to bring back the margin before halftime to give him a real sniff going into a big second half here at home. Tweedy this time, tapping it towards the boundary line. Across it goes.
2: Now you want to be able to set up. You want the boundary throw in, not the stoppage. Now they can set up properly, Rogel.
0: 29 points the margin. We're 24 minutes into this second quarter. Tweedy wins the tap down ahead of Wine. Trying to trap that across the line, Cole Cloud, but get another boundary throw in.
2: Wine's a bit ginger at the moment. He's a bit, he's limping a little bit, so He needs to get in front.
0: This time he gets a little bit of a better position, wins the tap down, but it's Belo, who's been fantastic in game number 150. His kick onto the wing was looking for Pearson and spoiled across the line. It goes, there's actually a push going the way of the Hawks here, so still another opportunity for him to get back inside 50.
2: They need to get it. This is where they need to get it quickly. They just take too much time at the moment.
3: Young was screaming for it in the middle for seemed like an eternity. Eventually got the football and switched it into the guts as well to Swainston. So going laterally, indecisive Swainston, and his kick was smothered, and it was beautifully done there by Geimer, who's going to take off. Swainston chased it, chased hard, and laid a good tackle and got some little bit of redemption there.
1: He needed it too,
3: PWS. He certainly did.
2: And it's because he's not clear on what he wants to do with his kicking.
3: And he's coughed it up again, and Belo got the link up handball. This is okay for Donnelly. Inside forward 50, poked it out wide. It probably was a low percentage kick in the end. And now another smother from Roville. They're doing it hard. Here's Belo. You know he's going to wind around and bang it on his boot inside forward 50. Kept it low. It was a beautiful pass as well. Absolute ripper to McRae, who had to take it on his chest. It was like a bullet. And he'll have a shot from 45 out, tucked up on the boundary.
1: Well, that was probably the definition of a centimetre perfect kick there by Belo, hitting the target with very little arc before the boundary line.
2: But it was the way he won the footy.
1: Yeah.
2: The way, that's what lifts you. He wins the football in crucial contests and then uses it or gets it in the advantage.
3: Will McRae's already kicked one goal today. Comes in now, it's a difficult angle. He's going to pop it right up to the top of the goal square, but flying high, Tommy Swainston. Third time's a charm for Tommy. He's got to hit a target here. A little bit indecisive, right, and he has right. kicked it wide, but it's going to sit up nicely. Big fly over the back there by Taylor. They've kept the ball alive here, the Hawks. Can they manufacture something along the wing position over the back? Tweedy will be the first player to meet it for the Roos. He had an eternity to do something there. Might have been a free kick given away inside 50 against Roval, but the umpire said play on. Here's Donnelly now. A little chip over the top, and that's okay, and they'll slow things down across halfback.
0: So here's Sammy Walsh for the Roos. Bit unsure before he'll send it forward just down the line, right on the halftime siren. And we've seen a pretty good quarter again from East Ringwood as they extend their lead. They're now 7-9-51 to Roval 3-4-22. Two goals to Jamie Gilchrist, the late in, two to McLean, one to Walsh, Marek Smith and McRae. As for Roval, two to Lockie Wine and one to Wood. We're going to take a break here, bring in the halftime crew for this big Eastland match of the round.
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17: Welcome back to Seabeck Oval for today's Eastland match of the round, the top of the ladder clash for the Premier Division between Roval and East Ringwood in today's game. I'll just quickly go through the goal kickers at the moment as it stands right now. It's Roval 3-4-22, so East Ringwood 7-9-51. Lockie Wine, the only multiple goal kicker for Roval with two, and a signal to Nash Wood. And for East Ringwood, Jamie Gilchrist has two, McLean has two, and then single goal kickers to McRae, Walsh, and Market Smith. So, my name's Blake Turner. I'll be joined here by Jared Beelan, full crew here, Matt Spider Lee, and Josh Ward. Gentlemen, are you surprised, or is it just East Ringwood's just pure dominance at the moment in that first quarter and set them up for that second as well?
5: Not completely surprised. Maybe the margin, I do think it would have been maybe three or four goals, purely because of the outs Roval have at the moment. You know, missing Josh Clark and Lockie McDonald in that midfield area in particular has really hurt them. East Ringwood have just been able to get on top through the big lows. Waitman, Seymour, who potentially could be getting a bit of attack from Liam Coughlin. I noticed he was spending a bit more time in midfield for Roval in the absence of McDonald. I know he had a tagging job last weekend on Riley Stoddard, who still had a big game in that victory. And it'll be interesting to see if they're able to get on top in that particular area. It comes down to guys like Brolic. It comes down to others as well, like Edwards as well, in this game, Spider.
18: Yeah, look, I think what it comes down to, if you look at the first quarter, just their ability to work harder, East Ringwood. They've won contest and clearance quite easily. I think their post-clearance work has been exceptional. Their ability to be able to lock the ball into their forward half. You know, guys like McLean having a really good presence up forward. You know, took some really important marks in that first term, you know, and reflected that on the scoreboard. And then you look at the guys like you mentioned, like guys like Seymour having real impact in the game, BLO doing some really good things in the Waitmans. But then off in their defensive area of their ground, you know, being able to move the ball offensively and move the ball with such purpose. And, you know, Roval, they just haven't been able to defend the ground well enough and keep the ball in their forward half. So there's some areas they've really got to work on going into the second half.
4: Yeah, and on the flip side, East Ringwood have really been able to clog up Roval's ball movement. There's been two occasions upon which I was impressed with the way that Roval moved the ball. There was the one on the outer side where they ran it through hand, and then the other where they actually affected the switch, came to the fat side and spread East Ringwood's defence. That's when they gained the most territory in the fastest time. But other than that, it's been mostly through contest and clearance that Roval have had to fall back on to move the ball through territory.
17: Just what I've noticed, and I was talking to you, Joe, coming into the van where we are. How good is their 1-2 and then they're off? They're off straight away,
4: East Ringwood,
17: off
4: to
17: the races. And, you know, it comes down to your B-lows as well. He's having a really strong say in this contest as skipper, and he's doing really well. So I might read off some scores for today's games before we just dissect the halftime show as well. I'll start off with the massive day down at Changwon Park today. Dano King's 350th game, South Brighton 53, Bourne 42. The Birders are in front over Doncaster East 51-46. a 10-point lead to Berwick, 38-28. And the Mighty Eagles, Vermont, 77 to South Belgrave, 16.
5: That's very worrying for South Belgrave with their percentage in particular. They don't want to take a hit on their percentage.
17: So we showed up Puckle just doing an easy job over Bayswater, 84-2. Moorabark, 62-14. Josh Ward, didn't you say Norwood would win this game?
5: Moving on.
17: Montana South 35 to Boronia 28. Now the two match of the rounds in Division 1 here. Midship, they've called themselves back into the game here. They were down early 20-2. They now lead 45-40. And Montrose 53 to North Ringwood 38. So that game's
5: Let's
17: still alive.
5: That last. Yeah, Let's save that
18: the
5: last.
18: Game's in the balance, so a bit of work still to do for Montrose, but North Ringwood yeah, it's, it looks like it's going to be a bit of a defensive game, and see how it ends up at the end of the day.
4: Just on the Boronia one, it's 3-10-28. Yeah, so that's more scoring shots.
5: They kicked 8 behinds first up.
4: Oh, dear.
5: They kicked 8 behinds.
17: The wind at Tormoy. There was definitely no wind.
5: There was not yeah. Definitely none, which is surprising.
17: Moving to Division 2, Lilydale 33 to Heathmont 28, Waverley Blues 41 to Ringwood 28, Scoresby 42, Scoresby 28, Templestowe, this is a big one here. This is two upsets right here brewing at the moment. 46 East Burwood, 23 Templestowe. What's going on, Spotted?
18: We've seen East Burwood through this in first halves over recent weeks, but haven't been able to close the deal. So still have to go, but it's an interesting position in the game that we see that game placed at the moment.
17: And someone who's shaking his head at the moment.
18: No, I'm not. I'm not.
17: There is Mulgrave 62, Surrey Park 36.
5: Hey, I had a feeling this was coming. I know you think these are excuses, and I can't wait to see what excuses you come up with when Montrose butcher their lead against North Ringwood. They had their out, Surrey Park and North and Mulgrave. This was a perfect opportunity.
18: Yeah,
5: we
18: talked about it on Panther Radio.
17: That's good for you, Spider. Knox 89, Whitehorse 20. Basin 2-point lead over Coldstream 40-38. Ferntree Gully have called themselves at the moment back in the ball game here 44-38. So Steve A won't be kicking.
5: 5-14 Ferntree Gully have kicked.
17: There you go. And Donvale 30 up at Ferntree Gully 16 at the top of the ladder clash.
18: Always going to be low scoring there, wasn't it?
17: Well, I think the last time they met.
18: Not going to be a shootout.
5: Well, Donvale have surpassed their score from the last time they met up a gully.
17: I think it was like 28-40.
5: 22, yeah.
17: Yeah, but remarkable. Bully and Templestowe doing what they've been doing, 91-13. Warrandyte 41 to Croydon North 20. Still no scores out of the Forest Hill Kilsyth game. I think that game might be blown up either way, I would imagine. And Chirnside Park and Doncaster. Now, I think you guys did say this on the podcast yesterday that this will be a close game, and it is. Chirnside Park 59-52, and Davis Harrigan said that they're one play short.
5: Yeah.
17: So you won't talk about what happened, but they are going to be one play short, Chirnside Park. So anyway, that's enough for the scores, fellas.
18: Oh, well, East Ring will go on and do the business.
5: Yeah,
18: with this young side, what they've got to do is just be a bit better at contest and clearance in this second half and try and move the ball with a little bit more purpose. And they've turned the ball over a little bit as well and been punished accordingly. So if they can do those things a little bit better, then they can make inroads in the game. Otherwise, East Ring should go on for a comfortable win.
5: Do actually have an update from Kilsyth and Forest Hill. It was the Cougars. 3-9-27 leading Forest Hill, one behind a quarter time.
17: Jeez, I'll be saying something for still.
5: Yeah.
17: And Jared Beanlin and Josh Ward, who do you think wins this ball game?
5: East Ringwood.
4: Yeah, East Ringwood for mine.
17: You can't see Ravel coming from the clouds and winning this game?
5: Oh, I reckon they can reduce the margin. They'll want a better effort this particularly this third quarter if they are to get over the line.
18: Yeah, all about work rate. That's all it is for Ravel. If they work harder, then they can make some inroads into the game.
17: Alrighty, well, that's the halftime show. Straight after this, we'll introduce our call team for the second half. The Resi's race was just on before. I didn't know who won the Resi's race there, but they did have one, so it's full in force. The music's pumping. It's just a great vibe all around down here at Roval today. So, and if you just joined us, it's Roval 3-4-22 to East Ringwood 7-9-51. So we're going to take a quick break, and then after this, we're going to call in the call team for the second half. Straight after this.
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13: Yeah, welcome back to Seabeck Oval. It is the Eastland match of the round. Second half coming up here with the Roos currently leading 7-9-51 to Roval 3-4-22. Big second half to come. And we are just waiting on East Ringwood now, coming out onto the ground from the far side of Seabeck Oval. Davo and Brash, I'll throw it to you first. Really, really strong start from East Ringwood. It feels like they probably could be a couple the goals further in front. So to be 29 points in the Hawks, they're still in this game. If they get the first couple in this third term, maybe even it out, they might just be able to give themselves some momentum going into the final quarter.
2: Yeah, look, I think they've just they've taken their opportunities better. When they've had an opportunity to get clear and run, they've done it better. What I have liked about East Ringwood today has been their closed-down defence and their forward line. That's been really exceptional. They've also set up their defensive back half really well. Roval, what do we talk about there?
1: Look, I think what we're finding out about Roval today is more about their bottom six.
2: Yep.
1: When they're not at full strength, I like all sides, Davo, they do have an Achilles heel, and when you don't have your best players on the park, and you're relying on new blood and blokes that lack experience at this level, when you compare it against the side that East Ringwood, they've got a lot of veterans in the side, but they know, but you can tell because they know how to play together as a team.
2: Yeah.
1: And I think this is where Roval are missing out.
2: Yeah, I think Roval's biggest issue at the moment, and I think we've said it right the way through, has been their disposal under pressure has really hurt them. Their small kicks, handballs that have missed, and East Ringwood have pounced on them. But when Roval have decided to run, carry, and handball through that defensive area, they've looked pretty good.
1: I think I agree with you, but I think it's on the back of East Ringwood's mistakes more than their own creativity.
2: Oh, and I would agree. They've done that, but they've just not done that enough with Rovell. So I think what I want to see this quarter, remember, they're 29 points down at halftime. They're not 50 points down. It's not as if it's unreachable. But the first 10 minutes of the first quarter was all East Ringwood, and they piled pressure on. If they start again like that, it's game over. So it's really important for the first 10 minutes of this quarter to be Rovell, to be in the game. They have to be in the game. Do they have to score straight away? Not necessarily. But they've got to be in the game. They've got to hold it back to their own strengths. And then if they can gradually change momentum, then that'll get them back into it.
0: Well, it seems like they're going to kick with the breeze as well, East Ringwood, here in this third term, because going out at halftime, we did notice that there was definitely an advantage going to the right of screen. So East Ringwood coming out of the halftime with all the 29-point advantage, but also an advantage to really put this game behind. But we're going to start now this second half. Umpire Nathan McDonald holds the ball aloft. The siren sounds. Can the home side get back into this big clash? The big fly there from Showmakers palmed it down and came out to Edwards. Little handball out wide. It was cut off by Waitman. He did really well. Darted inside, outside. Swung around on the right boot. Kicks the ball inside, forward 50. Might have been over the head there, but an Eichhoff. A kick goes up towards the top of the goal square. Box off the ground. He's just a class act, isn't he? Just palmed it up to himself and then went bang, straight through the middle. And it only took them 23 seconds to get that first goal.
2: And it was all from a missed handball in the middle. That was the key then. They had the ball. They had the opportunity to hit a target with the handball. Poor handball, turnover, some quick kicks in and an opportunist goal then.
1: Actually, that was when you look at that, that was a pretty skilled goal there by Fox. That's got to be a contender for goal of the day, I reckon.
0: Good call, Brash. Tobin Brothers, goal of the day. Clubhouse leader there to the big forward, Josh Fox, who's kicked 43 goals now for season 2026.
13: Took less than a minute of this third term. Out of the middle, Showmakers with the handball to McDonald. And now off to Schruck. He's kicked, turned over. Donnelly throws it on the boot in the McRae direction. It bounces across the line. So boundary throw in right on the forward 50 arc for East Ringwood. 35 points in front now.
0: To be honest, I know we've tried to talk up Rovell being able to get back into this game. I just cannot see it happening.
13: You wanted a spark coming out of the third quarter. And it just happened the other side to do so. Tapped down by McLean. Bilo chasing this one. Won the footy. It was wrapped up by Brolic.
1: You'd almost think, do you reckon you take a punt and put Lockie Wind up the ground a bit? Seeing the ball's not getting down there and see if they can at least kick the ball and him run around centre forward?
13: Yeah, possibly. I think it was noted he looked a little sore in that second quarter, but we'll see. Waitman, the handball off to Bilo. They've moved this off quickly. Going forward is Pearson, getting past traffic on the boundary line for Tobin Brothers. Goal of the day, contender. Out of bounds on the four. No score. 8-9-57 to 3-4-22.
1: That's too easy, though. Yeah. Don't you think, Dover?
2: Yeah, too easy.
3: I think his partner in crime needs to get into the game as well. Mav Taylor, I haven't really signed into that.
1: Yeah, he's only had about four touches, Blake.
3: I think he needs to get into the game. Same as Seth McDonald.
0: So Schruck of the Mitch variety goes out towards the half back line looking for McDonald. Used his body well, but he's brought down in a strong Keedle tackle. That has to be rewarded, and it is. Fantastic tackle there by Mitch Keedle. About 60 metres out from goal. That should be 25.
9: Yeah. He did throw it to him, but he was running further back.
1: Yeah, nothing to complain of there, Jackson. He just wore you like a cheap suit there, my friend.
0: From Peter Jackson as it goes inside forward 50.
2: That's where I'm
0: lying and out of bounds.
2: That's where Jimmy's I buy my suits. Don't
9: tell me if
2: it's a cheap suit.
1: No, it's not cheap at all there.
0: 3.99. Left forward pocket here. Well, it's hearts in mouth stuff here for the Rovell side. If they concede another one, it's going to be very, very difficult to even get back within a sniff. His little handball came out, Martingale, and it didn't get to the right place because it was a throw in the end and a free kick going the way of Connor Waitman, who will have a shot on goal from 30 metres out, almost directly in front.
1: I mean, I defy any side, Ricker, that are playing East Ringwood on a day like today, because I think their relentless pressure on the ball carrier has been that intense that the opposition, doesn't matter whether it's been Roval or any other side, would not have coped with this today.
9: The physical movement seems so much more frantic than Roval at the moment. Roval look like they've played a full game already.
0: Connor Waitman goes goalward. What a season he's having, and he puts it straight over the goal umpire's head. Catch us if you can, say the East Ringwood Roos.
2: Yeah, no, it's at a situation now where, let's have a look at body language. Body language is really important. You look at the Roval defence, they're having a chat. Same with the mids. They've got to win some contests now. They cannot afford to lose these crucial contests, because the ball's getting down into that forward line way too easy for East Ringwood.
1: Yeah, Connor Waitman, BWS. He's averaging 21 disposals a game in season 2026, along with Bierlo on 22.
0: Yep.
13: So it's a game-high 41-point lead for East Ringwood, and they look to make it further as the quick inside 50. Ball comes back out to James Bierlo. Gets past an opponent just. Handball off to Pearson. Pearson, the left foot, snap towards goal. Bang into the woodwork. Hits the post. And 9-10-64 to 3-4-22 as the Hawks play this on. They look to get out of defence that time through McDonald. Hit up a target here at the half-back line, and a little bit slow to move the ball as they find Schruck. Tucked in on the boundary line. His kick a little bit inbound, finds a target again. It's Coughlin this time. Now inside 50. There's Matt Taylor, who's been given a free kick here. The ball will come back to Taylor. Cop one high, and a player that Blake just mentioned before that needs to get involved if the Hawks to make any sort of comeback in this game.
1: I think structurally, Roval are hamstrung, and really their moves to try and make something happen, I think, are very limited with the playing group they've got on the park this afternoon.
13: Bit of a younger side out here today. Some key outs. There's Matt Taylor. We'll take the set shot. About 40 metres out. Bit of an angle here. Taylor comes in and has missed. So a minor score. 3-5-23 Roval. 9-10-64 East Ringwood.
0: Well, McGowan wastes no time and then banged it on his boot when every bit of 60 metres. It went down the throat of Young, who coughed it up, paddled up towards a half forward line, in and under, trying to get the handball out. Eventually, they worked themselves forward, had an eternity that time. There was Schruck looping handball over the top, and it gave plenty of time for Roo defenders to get back. And we'll have a ball up inside the arc, though, by Damien Sully. Game 300 today restarts this one. Nice little knockout that time by McLean. It inches closer, though, for the Hawks. It'll handball out. Schruck around the body right to the top of the goal square. Will it bounce? It went wrong and it went through for a behind, or did it hit the behind post? Yes, it did. So we'll have a boundary throw in left forward pocket.
2: So they've got to work hard to keep the ball in here to give them an opportunity to score. Roval.
0: So can Lockie Wine just take it out of the ruck and put it to his boot and kick a sausage roll? He cannot, and his snap around the body that time by Schruck. Has that gone through for a goal? It has. Fantastic goal. Edwards it was, I should say. Brilliant bit of forward roving there by Edwards, and a spark they needed. It's just a little tiny spark. Can they ignite it into a flame? Only time will tell. 29-64.
1: Yeah, that's also a contender for goal of the day as well, because he hit that pack at full speed and snapped that ball around his body. That's another contender for mine.
2: Yeah, and so again, they've won the contest there to kick that goal. We come back into the middle now. This is the crucial contest. They cannot allow East Ringwood to get an easy ball out of this first ball up.
13: So back in the middle it goes. 35-point margin to the Roos. They need some consecutive goals here to the Hawks. The tap down won by Shoal Makers. Out of the middle here for the Hawks towards the wing. It's a one-on-one. Who's going to get there first? Doing well was Swainston. Got his handball off in time to Wood. Getting through traffic. Puts this forward. Can they get a mark out of this? Umpire's paid something. Free kick going the way of the Hawks. So a chance now for Colclough to send this one into attack. looking for a teammate out the back. It was spoiled. All numbers here for the Hawks. The handball was cut off. Looking for Wind. Involved again there was Will Verrill. Nolan got his hands off. And they move this forward to the Roos, back to center wing. Schruck picks it off for the Hawks. Bit of a grubber kick forward. Edwards handball going nowhere. Coughlin got rid of it in time. Back to Showermakers. Schruck again. Has nothing ahead of him. And just puts a kick forward. A lot of Roos numbers back there. And a great intercept mark by Stu Donnelly.
3: Looks like Remy McLean's a bit sore at the moment, just hobbling around where we are right now. The trainer's coming after him right now.
0: Great mark by Donnelly. Switch it across to Sammy Walsh. Another player who's having a great season this year for East Ringwood. Up towards the wing position now. Stacks on the mill and we'll have a ball up.
2: So in that situation down in that Roval forward line, they had seven possessions and not one of them was a clear, easy possession. All from the defensive strength and pressure of East Ringwood.
0: Showmakers went up unattended that time. Got it away to Brolic, who snapped it around the body. Gained some valuable meterage inside forward 50 or thereabouts. Strong tackle by McDonald over the top. And it will be rewarded as well. So here's a go for the Hawks. Looking for consecutive goals. So far side of Seabeck, 50 metres out, right in front of the Peaky Blinders. What can he do? He sets it up towards the top of the goal square. Big fly that time. Couldn't quite take the mark on for the ball. The Roos do have the numbers, though. Banging outside that defensive zone. Showermakers will be the first player to meet it. The two big rucks go after it. McLean won out that time. Got it away to Fox, whose handball didn't hit the target. Nolan turned his back at the crucial stage. Here's now a go for Brolic and Roville through the middle of the ground. Colclale takes it. He's got Schruck further afield in the guts if he wants to use him. Very slow. Very, very slow. So Brock eventually just pokes it up towards the half forward line. It was a low percentage kick because of the fall of the ball. The Roos have the numbers and now they can use the middle of the ground if they want to, as Pearson takes it across centre half back and he'll just slow things down and weigh up the options.
13: So Blake Pearson puts the ball on the far side, sport from behind. McDonald wrapped up in the tackle that time by Billy Gleeson.
2: And look, I hate criticising individual players, but Cole Clough's one of his biggest problems, his disposal is just not up to the standard today. He's just missed far too many targets and he takes too long to get rid of it.
13: So free kick here the way of the Hawks. Brolic moves this along down the line, spilled across.
1: Yeah, he does. He lacks spatial awareness, Davo, unfortunately.
2: I mean, he's only young, so
1: He's got plenty of time.
2: Yeah, exactly. And he gets it well. That's the thing, is that he really does get the ball well.
13: So we're about 70 out from the Roval goals, 11 and a half minutes into this third quarter, 64 plays 29. The visitors looking to lock up the minor premiership. Fox got the tap down, but it was numbers here for the Hawks. Verrill, his handball up in the air. We'll get another ball up. Roos have certainly showed why they are the premiership favourites going into September this year. Showmakers out of the ruck. We'll win it again. Wrapped up by Fox. The umpire will ball it up once more. Same position for the last minute of this game. Neither side able to clear it out just yet. Now it might be a chance of the Roos. They get a handball looking to find Donnelly. Couldn't quite do so. And we'll do it all again.
0: So the margin is still 35 points, 12 and a half gone in this third term. They call the premiership quarter and certainly East Ringwood are making a play for it today. There's no doubt about that. Likely to be minor premier after the final siren. Big fly over the back. It's going to scoot out now towards Gilchrist off the ground. Three times a charm for Gilchrist today. Welcome into the side, young man.
2: And again, that came from a clearance with two handballs up.
0: Yep.
2: Long kick in and taking the opportunity then was Gilchrist.
0: Jamie Gilchrist has his third goal, 10-10-70 to 4-5-29.
2: So that ball had been over in that area, nothing had happened, and it just took that one bit of clean hands work and bang, another goal. And that's what's hurting Rogel. I said moments, there's another one. Another moment that's really hurt him.
13: So back in the middle we go again, back to 41 points. Roval can't really make up any ground. Every time they get a bit of a response, it's Roos to respond again here through Waitman. out of the middle, looking for Fox. Out the back is Gilchrist. Can he get two in a minute? Make it goal number four. High kick. Doesn't sneak through. Just a minor score. 10-11-71 East Ringwood. 4-5-29 Roval. Talk about a guy coming into the side and making a bit of a little statement.
2: This is what youth does, doesn't it? He comes in, take your opportunity, and he's certainly done it. Now, how do you move his magnet out?
13: Yeah, well, particularly if he can kick another one or two before full time, that would make it hard to see him come out of the side as Roval's kick in towards the middle of the ground. Brolic in amongst this one. We'll get a ball up. 14 minutes gone in this third term.
0: And there's a record number of pink boots that I've ever seen on a footy field out there today. I mean, there's at least 12 players who are wearing the pink boots. In mine and Davo's day, we would have been shot wearing
2: them. And the problem...
9: You must score goals with pink boots.
2: Well, not only that, when the umpires give votes, there's nine blokes with pink boots. Yeah. We can only give one of them.
0: Fresh air shot from both ruckmen that time. Shellmakers will go in and after it again, and he's going nowhere, so...
13: Bright green ones from last year.
0: Tennis ball green, was it?
13: No, like a different type of green.
2: Could understand why it was your last year.
9: It was probably British racing green.
3: I've just got the plain black ones. I think that's what you need.
13: Yeah, that suits you.
9: Unassuming.
0: Rolly cut a fresh air shot coming through Waitman. It went through the other Waitman's legs out now. Scrambly kick out towards the half-back line for the Hawks. Falling over at the crucial stage there was Icop, but he got the handball away in the nick of time. But just as it's happened all day, East Ringwood have the numbers and the kick goes up towards Waitman. And Connor takes it on the second bite. Kept it alive. He was a little bit lucky there. The boundary umpire was right there to the top of the goal square. Fox was there over the back. Somehow, something out of nothing. Oh, he's a class act, isn't he, Josh Fox? He couldn't take the mark, but his awareness over the back and just the goal now to get boot to ball, sensational.
2: Yeah, this is clever, isn't it? This is clever. Look at this.
9: There's another contender for goal of the day. I reckon he's got it wrapped up. It's either one or the other here. And the thing is, as I said earlier, Josh Fox, he's only averaging 10 possessions, but he's averaging three goals, one for every one of those 10 possessions over the season. How dangerous is a player that only gets 10 touches?
2: Well, think about it. How many did Gilchrist have? He would have only had 8 to 10 already. He's kicked three.
3: He's
2: got six goals from not many.
3: It's almost like Ben King. If you're from Gold Coast, he gets about 10 touches and kicks four every week. So there you go.
13: 8-goal lead here for the Roos. Nano trying to clear it forward. The Hawks on the ropes here. It's pretty much game over as the ball comes back out. Young involved again. Waitman at ground level. The quick hands, and now they're back in the Fox direction. Out the back as well, almost trying to claim the mark.
9: No, the back position. Front. Yeah, that was...
13: Was Eichhoff.
9: Yeah, man in front has to get that mark.
13: So, Jesse Eichhoff here for the Hawks in the back pocket. Looks to find Young. He does. Eichhoff running past again. Well, now send this forward towards us on the broadcast side of the ground. The mark is taken by Swainston. Uses the corridor. It's a dangerous kick. It's a good one. They've got to take some risks as Edwards doesn't have much forward, so goes very wide. Back now to Schruck. His kick was a grubber, and it's turned over once again and held up here by the Roos.
9: The thing is, Roval can't afford to go into their shells, because if they do, they're going to get fair and square blown off the park here.
2: Yeah, they've got to try stuff, but that was just, incorrect choice to go backwards.
13: Yep.
2: Didn't open up anything then.
13: It certainly didn't help, as the ball's won by Keedle. Here's Gleeson trying to trap this one across the line.
9: And that's probably because, Davo, they didn't have any player in their forward 30.
2: No, I tell you what's good is East Ringwood's ability to handball that metre and a half out is so good, isn't it?
13: So almost 18 minutes gone in the third term. We'll see some scores around the grounds in just a moment as ball trapped out. Now a chance of Shrek. He gets a handball off to Brolic. Going backwards to Edwards. Back to Brolic. Brolic's kick inside 50 is going nowhere. Turned over and marked by Zach McGowan, who looks to quickly play it on across the goal face. Finds Walsh as he takes the mark in the back pocket.
0: making it look very easy today. Their pressure is absolutely superb. The Roos, Tweedy, stretched for it and took a good mark. Always in the long sleeves. It's like Dano King, 350 games today. Sensational player in the long sleeves. It scoots out now. Beryl into the middle. The ground was okay. Now Taylor, a chance to go goalward. Instead, he went to the pocket and he went to the big man, Lockie Wynd, who takes it on the chest. He's only about 15 metres out. Go back and try and put through his third.
1: Well, they got the turnover there, Roval, and look, they could make East Ringwood pay, but that's probably been the story of their afternoon. They have created play, but they've turned the ball over. But when they've got the ball with numbers in their favour, they've been able to hit the target and kick a goal.
2: Yep.
0: Oh, Lachlan Wynd comes in now. Shoots towards goal and he's pushed it across the left-hand side. Disappointing effort there. That sums up their day, doesn't it, Roval?
13: Yeah.
0: Bendigo Bank scoreboard 11-11-77. Lord Nelson to Roval 4-6-30. Game, set and match. Let's go around the grounds at the Score Centre. Here is Josh Ward.
5: Let's do some of the key Premier games. South Croydon leads 66-55 over Baldwin and Doncaster East 9-5-59. Charles Blackburn 11-7-73. And in Division 1, out of Montrose, it is the D still holding sway 9-12-66. North Ringwood 7-2-44.
13: Big game for the context of that tight top four in the division. Big fly at the back, couldn't bring it down that time. Good McDonald.
5: And Boronia have hit the front against One Turner South as well. 6-10-46 to the Devils, 6-5-41.
13: An update out at Walker Park. Eagles still leading the
5: By a point, 8-5-53 to Mitcham, 7-10-52. Moorbuck are out by 85 points over Norwood. And Park Orchards are out by 107 points.
3: Okay, did you tip Norwood, Josh?
5: Moving on.
13: Definitely did. As the Roos bring it back into play towards us broadcast side. Fox was in front position, got a hand to it. Beryl at the back. Quick handball off to Edwards. Edwards moves this on to McDonald. He finds a target. Handballs it straight away to Coughlin. Wasn't maybe the best option, but sends it in the wide direction. Got two to beat. Sport from behind by Tweedy. Geimer got the handball off. Now Nolan to Waitman. And back off they go to Seymour. Through the middle. Gets past one. Gets his handball four. They've got numbers everywhere. McRae gets past the tackle. Inside 50. They've got two players out. And Markich Smith takes the mark. Had him, had Walsh. He's had players out everywhere.
4: Well, you're right, Ryan. The handball to Coughlin was not the right option. Because he had nothing for it. He had nothing. He probably wasn't even calling for it.
2: But when they put it in the forward line, they were 2-on-5 and then were able to run it out so easily.
9: Didn't seem like there was any tackles at all attempted through that whole passage.
0: Yeah, it looked a bit witch's hattish.
9: Yeah.
13: Markich Smith kicked the first goal of the game down this end of the ground. This time he misses to the right. So minor score, 11-12-78 East Ringwood, 4-6-30 Roval.
0: Jesse Eichhoff. Bring the ball back in for the Hawks. 22 gone in this third term. 8-goal lead to the top of the table Roos at the moment. Delaney looping handball out wide. Kick was smothered in the forward pocket by Keedle. Stay alive, it will not, over the boundary line and out of bounds.
2: I tell you what, if you took that a snapshot of that play then, that was the perfect way to set up. Defensive knock to a player in the front, handball defensively, and then kick it down forward. It was just perfect the way they set up East Ringwood then.
0: Pye throws it in now. Fox, an easy palm down. Belo was in there on hands and knees. Beryl got a good handball out. He was looking for Young. The paint beats all players. Boundary throw in. 98.1 Radio Eastern this afternoon, and of course streaming live anywhere in the world on our YouTube and Facebook channels. Hope you're enjoying the broadcast and send us a comment if you like, or a shout out as the knock over the back there from Weatherall hits the deck and we'll have a ball up.
1: Oh, we got one from Ray Baird. Go Roval.
9: He sent that last week.
0: Kick goes inside forward 50. Bouncing footy now. It's in the middle of the park. Good pressure there that time by Pearson. Inside forward 50. They need a favourable bounce. It's going to work out okay for Martingale, who got it away to Verrill. Poked it out at the defensive zone. Intended target McDonald, but they just keep charging and putting the pressure on. It is relentless at the moment from Reece Ringwood, and over the boundary line she goes.
2: So even though they're in front and they're winning it easy, it's those little moments there which just keep you going, because outnumbered, pressure, out of bounds.
13: So it's an 8-goal lead to the Roos. Out of the ruck, Weatherall. His handball just into a bit of space. Swainson caught one high. He wins himself a free kick here at the half-back line.
2: You know what, he's turned the footy over, but I tell you what, he's worked hard.
13: He's certainly done some good things. His ball use at times has turned it over, as this kick might do the same, unless Verrill can take the mark just

0: ground.
1: The interesting that the one thing that I've noticed about East Ringwood, they got four and five guys going to nearly every single contest. It's actually relentless.
2: Definitely.
0: The two Waitmans, sometimes I can't tell them apart, but they're both involved. And one of them, again, I think that was Josh, got the handball. Now it comes out to Wood, though, for Roval. Roval through Wood, inside 50. Looked like they had the numbers in that contest. The ball slips out in favour of the Roos. Here's Taylor, out of defence, finds Keedle. Another half-back line here for East Ringwood. 25 and a half minutes gone, third term. You don't think there'd be too much longer before the three-quarter time siren here as Keedle just sends a kick down the line. Fox is underneath this one, out the back. The mark almost taken by Verrill. Fox's handball across the line. Any update out at Kings Park, Josh, as well?
3: 17 points, Donvale lead by 6-4-40 to the Kings, 3-5-23. Division 2, Mulgrave still lead by 28 points over Surrey Park. East Burwood by 21 points over Templestowe at the moment. And it's locked up at HE Park at 35 apiece. Heath Lilydale have kicked 4-11, though.
2: Great stuff, Josh. I'm sure we'll be hearing a lot more of your voice in the final term out here as this game... It's a fait accompli over the boundary line and out of bounds. You can keep them rolling if you like to.
3: Chernside Park lead by two goals over Doncaster, 10-5-65 to the Sharks, 8-5-53. Ferntree Gully are now out by 39 points over Oakley District and the Basin, 10-7-67. A little buffer over Coldstream, 8-3-51. And Knox also lead 116-32 over Whitehorse.
2: Hooly dooly. Donnelly on the left boot, inside forward 50, bouncing away. The umpire's blown a whistle here. Which way is it going to go? It's going to go the way of the Hawks and Callum Verrill.
4: Yeah, he's tried hard.
2: Definitely.
4: Yeah, Verrill's tried really hard. The ball's went down there a lot. So it's coming down quick, and he's defended pretty well.
2: Yeah, he'll be absolutely knackered at the end of the game. There's no doubt about that as he kicked it out towards Eichhoff. It was a risky one, stolen by Geimer. Link up handball, strolling into goal, Seymour.
1: And he's missed.
2: And he can't put it through. He cannot put it through. We can't get Dave Parker a good highlight today. He's got the rough end of the stick at each end as it comes out now to Young, who plays on from the back pocket.
0: Yes, he sends a long kick down the line. Great hands there by Nolan.
1: Tell you what, he hasn't done too much wrong, Nolan.
0: I'm going to say he's won every contest today, and he goes wide to Delaney back in the side. He'll be happy to be back out there for the Roos.
4: They do this so well, don't they? They just get it, they calm it, and then they know where to go.
0: They make the right choices. As they go inside 50 once again, picked off by that man Verrill, who looks to switch it now. In defence, McDonald, the back pocket here for the Hawks. Approaching three-quarter time. This game well and truly over, and there is your siren. So at three-quarter time, it is a 49-point lead to Roval. And the score at the moment, it is 11-13-79 to 4-6-30. Three goals to Jamie Gilchrist, the late inclusion. Josh Fox also with two. Remy McLean with two. The only multiple goal scorer for the Hawks, Lockie Wine with two. We'll take a break here before we come back for the last quarter of action out at Seabeck Oval.
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9: Yes, that makes CBET Oval. One quarter to play here in the match of the round, and the Roos 49-point leaders over Roble, 11-13, 79 to 4-6, 30. I haven't got the ladder in front of me, but I believe their win today almost officially locks them in for the minor premiership. I think even mathematically, that's all done with their percentage as well. So the Roos have certainly made a statement again today and consolidate their position as the premiership favourites going into a big final series. Josh Ward, around the grounds, what else is happening today, and particularly those important games? What's going on at Zerbe's Reserve?
10: Well, Blackburn lead by 20 points, 12-7-79 to Doncaster East, 9-5-59. Boar now have hit the front against South Croydon, 11-8-74 to the Bulldogs, 10-7-67. Berwick only hold an 8-point lead over Noble Park, 47-39 out at Edwin Flack, and Vermont still lead by 39 points over South Belgrave, 12-16-88.
9: Just before you move on that, the percentage is going to be important, yeah, too. If Vermont thumps South Belgrave, not much between South Belgrave and Noble Park.
10: Probably 2-3%. We'll obviously wait and see when the ladder is released at the end. Division 1, Montrose still lead by 8 points over North Ringwood, 66-58. Mitcham now lead against Beaconsfield, 64-61. Moorbark and Park Orchard's big leads. The Sharks by 118, and Moorbark now lead by 96. And Boronia are out by 17 points over Wanturna South, 8-59 to the Devils, 66-42, and we'll touch on Division 2 shortly.
11: Ring ready, boys?
9: Yeah, let's go down to Boundary. Blake Tenners, Paul Griffiths with
11: you. Yeah, Paul Griffiths, you're talking about the celebrations, which is a key part of this this group here, but you said it as well. This has been the best three-quarters performance. Talk us through that.
12: Yeah, well, we're still a few players from our best team, but we have got a few back over the last couple of weeks, and today's the first day I've really seen them gel, and I think that's probably the best three-quarter performance in terms of complete performance that we've played all year.
11: And then you were talking about as well, and I'm really thrilled to know what you wrote up, Charge the Storm. Do you want to just talk us through what that is? Because I sort of get it, but you want to just tell the viewers as well.
12: Oh, it's just a little in-house thing we've got in terms of our brand and understanding that when a storm comes, we want to run straight at it, not away from it. So that's all it is.
11: No worries. Enjoy the last quarter.
12: Thank you.
9: I like it. What was that? Storm the house?
11: Charge the Storm.
9: Charge the Storm. Sorry, I was half
13: and
9: listening.
13: They say that it's like when buffalo actually run towards a storm,
11: yeah,
13: because it means that you get through the storm fastest because you'll hit the storm first as opposed to if you run away from it, you'll be in the storm longer. So they actually charge towards a storm.
14: Are you learning a whole lot of things going down to Tasmania
15: now? What is happening in Tasmania? That's
13: I think I might have learned that off Yellowstone.
14: He's become a country bumpkin.
9: Okay, we've got Charge the Storm down at East Ringwood. What's the message out of Roval, Jad?
16: Well, there was an air of acceptance among the playing group and Ben Wise as well. You know, they know the margin. They want to remain positive. They want to hit the contest as hard as they possibly can. Wise, he said, it's a chance to build some character. It's a chance to show some character. And I do appreciate that message for sure. A couple of changes. Tom Swainston, he's going up, down back. Toomey's going to be forward. He wants Will Verrill to charge charge up off the half back line and add another number to the contests. And yeah, that was pretty much about it. I'd say that they've accepted their fate at this point.
17: Gee, it's not often Blake walks away from the huddle being excited and inspired either.
11: I just saw Charge the Storm on the whiteboard and I was just really thrilled. So I know it's an in-house sort of thing, but that really inspired me.
13: Well done, Blake.
17: It's probably equally as thrilling when Montrose win a game of football.
13: Well, here's the start of the final term. Can the Hawks win the final quarter? That's what they'll be working to do. Bele got it handball away. Nain a little flick over the top. They're charging through, and now McLean trapped it. He got dispossessed of the football. It's a hot footy. No one's going in soft at this stage of the game. Even though it might be over, Josh Waitman will hand it back to umpire Damien Sully, who will throw the ball up right now. Showmaker's got underneath it. Little up and under kick up towards the half forward line. Big fly over the back. Almost pulled him from Mark Smith. He couldn't do so. Umpire McDonald's going to pay holding the footy here, though. Though he sat on it. Yeah. Almost could have given away a 25-metre penalty there.
17: Yeah, he was hatching that.
13: So we haven't seen many holding the ball decisions paid today.
18: I think they've umpired really well today.
13: I think the umpiring has been super. So it goes up inside forward 50 and a strong mark taken by Seth McDonald about 30 metres out from goal. I hear Dave Parker, who we talked about in his 600th game as goal umpire, he got to choose all the umpires to be on the field with him today.
17: Oh, good.
13: So he's selected the A-team, is what he told me before the game.
18: Oh, I tell you what, there'd be a few blokes... to be looking around saying, what have I done wrong?
14: When I saw Graham Meredith this morning, he wasn't in the A-team.
13: Seth McDonald. Well, they haven't started any quarter quite like this, if you can put it through, and it's sloppy, sloppy, and he throws his head back in disbelief. Like most of the Roval faithful, a minor score is the result, 79-31.
10: Yeah, just summed up their day as James Spilo floats forward to take the mark. He'll kick towards us broadcast side because he sees Mark H. Smith by himself, who takes the mark, plays on and extends the angle, sends it long towards the Fox direction, beats a few players, and then a short kick forward to Pearson end to end, and Blake Pearson will have the set shot in front of goal about 45 out.
17: Yeah, for East Ringwood, it would be easy for them just to switch off here a little bit and just go through the motions. But this is when you really still need to knuckle down because, right, and still keep playing the game on its merits.
10: Pearson hasn't hit the scoreboard yet in terms of a major long kick towards goal.
17: But he has now. Line,
10: and it's through for Heath first, and East Ring would extend that margin out to 12-13, 85, 4-7, 31, 54 points.
18: Well, that's where it hurts, doesn't it? I mean, 30 seconds ago, we've had a shot from 25 out, now we're directly in front. We missed it. He's had a shot from 38 out, kicking into a bit of a breeze and nailed it. So it summed up the entire game, to be honest. They've just been too good, too clinical with the football, and Roval have just let themselves down with their disposal.
13: So we've gone 3 minutes in the final term. East Ringwood, as they've done in each quarter, have drawn first blood. Showmakers, the big fly that time, over the top there of McLean, trying to win the stoppage here. Edwards couldn't quite break the tackle, had support from Wood at ground level, and he'll hand the ball back to umpire Sully. Waiting for a bit of a spread, so Showmakers basically unattended that time. Got the palm down. Hitting the deck was Donnelly. Do it again. Pye throws it up now. Again, Showmakers, who's done a really good job today in the ruck, I think, Showmakers.
18: Yep.
13: Handball over the top. They're working their way up towards the half forward line. Verrills handball out wide. They link up eventually to Chambers, who fell over at the crucial stage. He had to get the handball away. He did so to Edwards, who spun around twice. Tricky dicky stuff. Trying to keep it alive was Chambers. The boundary line beats all players, and we have a boundary throw.
10: That's around the ground. Eight points separating Doncaster East and Blackburn now. 12-5-77 to the Burners. 13-7-85 at Zerbe's Preserve.
13: Pass players day out there today, so let's see if the ex-players can get the boys up.
10: Getting fired up going to this last quarter as the Hawks move it forward themselves.
9: towards the pocket. Here's Brolic chasing that one. The bounce certainly did not favour him. And it bounced right into the lap of Nolan, who clears it out for the Roos. Looking for Waitman. Schruck did well. Got a handball off from McDonald. It's a 2-on-1 in favour of the Hawks. Couldn't quite bring down the mark. Could McDonald. His handball forward goes nowhere. And they've missed an opportunity on a goal here. Big tackle that time on Taylor. Nothing called either way. Is a kick forward here from Roos. Out the back is Verrill. Falls into his lap that time. Handballs it. Looking for McDonald. It's a long handball. Almost got to him. Keedle. Back to the milestone man. The skipper in Belo. Uses a teammate there. McLean. Donnelly. Wrapped up by Edwards. Yes, Josh, some scores around the ground.
10: 3 points separating Coldstream and the Basin. The Bears leading 67 to the Cougars 64.
9: Bit of a surprise out there at Coldstream Reserve. The update out at Kings Park.
10: 11 points in favour of Donvale, 46 to 35.
9: Minor premiership possibly on the line today. Tweedy chasing this one. And over it goes.
13: Imagine how delightful it'd be out at Coldstream as well today.
14: Yeah. It'll almost hit 0 degrees.
17: I bet you it did this morning.
10: Just a quick Division 2 scorer. Heathmont and Lilydale, only a point separates the Jets and the Falcons. Heathmont leading 37 to 36.
17: See, that's there a low scoring affair, isn't it?
9: Some big results in Div 2 this week. Yeah. As Belo tries to break the tackle, going nowhere that time.
10: Still 4 goals out at Surrey Park in favour of Mulgrave, and Templestowe trial East Burwood by 16 points as well.
13: I'm really intrigued on why Blake Tennant is turning around and having a good old chuckle at you, mate. Is that something to do with tipping between you boys?
17: No, it's a private joke, I reckon, BWS.
13: He's in hysterics, Blake Tennant, in front of us out here.
10: He's just having a good day because Montrose are leading.
13: Pearson. Goes up towards the half-forward line, spinning around after taking the mark was Naina. They're just cleaning their disposal. Could have been almost 25 to Seymour. The umpire was generous.
17: I'm not speaking out of school, but this guy's coming. He's in my votes here.
9: Oh, I love him.
13: Felix Seymour goes right to the top of the goal square, right towards the back. Waitman's front and centre. Can he get boot to ball? Fox is in there as well. He's always dangerous. And we'll have a ball up only 1 metre out from the East Ringwood goal line, and you'd almost expect a little palm to boot type situation here for whoever's going up. Is it McLean or is it going to be Foxes in there? And he almost did it. A little kick over the shoulder that time. That was very clever. And the umpire's blown a whistle as well. So
17: he's given a free kick to East Ringwood here.
13: A free kick to Fox, is it?
17: He's given someone a free kick.
13: Yeah, it's a free kick to Fox by the looks of things.
18: Might have been holding in the ruck, maybe.
14: Maybe that's why he couldn't get that fist to the foot instead.
13: It looked like he got dragged off it because he did try to kick it out of midair from the ruck contest. So there must have been a little hold on the arm. But we love this guy, Josh Fox. Always is dangerous whenever it goes near him, and he made the collar bio work pretty hard for that one. But he's put it through, and he's kicked his third goal of the afternoon. Fantastic game by him. And we talked about limited touches, but he's made most of them count, and his second half has been superb, actually.
9: His disposals and goals might be exactly what you said pre-game, Brash, about 10 touches and 3 goals.
17: Yeah. So, I mean, you don't have to have many touches to have influence on a game of footy. He's done his role.
18: And that's the same. To be honest, I mean, well, you've got him in your boats. Seymour hasn't had a lot of it.
17: That's about what he's done with it.
18: He's done really clean with it.
9: Josh, you've got another score around the ground?
10: Just some other Division 2 scores. Waverley Blues lead by 27 points over Ringwood, and Croydon lead by 17 points over Scoresby.
9: There we go. So that game next week is going to be massive. Naina out of the middle to Belo. Belo inside 50. Couldn't quite hit McRae. He had hands to it. Ball comes back out. He's worked hard there, James Belo, to get forward. Almost deserved a free kick. Nothing paid as the ball comes back out towards us on the broadcast side. In front position that time was Taylor. Hawks with some numbers. McDonald goes back. Now towards us in the direction of Matt Taylor. At the back, Gleeson got hands to it. Very quick hands. And now they go forward a bit. Tristan Tweedy read it well. Takes the mark on the chest. Behind Lockie Wind. Superstar for the East Ringwood side, Tweedy. Great to see him back out there in the recent last couple of weeks. Finds Weatherill. Weatherill's kicks, a good one. He finds that man Gilchrist, who kicked 3 coming in today, the late inclusion for Stephen May. And hasn't he had an impact? He goes inside 50 at front position. They get the hands off. McRae's around that one, but the Hawks look to get out of trouble. Now through Colclo. Wrapped up that time by Taylor. We'll get a ball up about 60 out or 50 out from the Hawks goals.
18: So there's their forward pressure. That's the forward when they come forward and they stop Rovell trying to run the ball out of defence.
13: Showmaker's got the palm down. They've worked it up towards half forward. Lockman got a fist on it, but it comes straight back to where it came from, in towards the middle of the ground where the mark's taken by Markic Smith. Picked the first goal of the game up towards centre half forward. They're making it look pretty easy here at the moment. Geimer on the left up towards the half forward line. It was a good kick. And they're just training drill style sort of stuff out here, even in the fourth term where fatigue really plays a part. It'd be great to see Jamie Gilchrist kick his fourth goal. And I tell you what, if he kicks this one, it'd be daylight robbery to take him out of the side next week.
18: Well, Stephen May having to come back through the twos is a big call.
13: Scary to think that this side's still got a player of his ilk coming back in. Jamie Gilchrist now. It'll take his very best from there. It's a good kick. He just drifted across the face and threw for one behind.
17: And they got Lawson as well, if they need him.
10: No, he's out for the season. An interesting score at Cheong Park. Bowen now lead by 26 points. Have kicked the last 8 goals of the game, then lead 93-67.
9: Yeah, that's come out of nowhere. They were trailing all afternoon as Tweedy goes back to Delaney.
13: Season's still alive.
9: We'll have to get the ladder up after today as the ball coming back to Delaney. Now he goes forward. Can they get a mark out of this? It's Shruck in defence who's...
17: Considering South Croydon were 24 points up 10 minutes into the second quarter, that's a big comeback from Bowen.
9: It is.
14: Has Dano gone off?
13: Well, I know you're proud of that tip, Brash, but you also picked Rovell.
9: Hey, you win some, you lose some.
17: Exactly.
9: Walsh goes back to Taylor. Taylor on the half-back line, uses the corridor, Wetherill.
17: I don't think the whole five of us sitting in the caravan thought that this was going to be a shellacking.
9: I don't know if Wetherill, if it's just the camera or if he's been burnt pretty badly from the sun today.
17: Yeah.
9: It is a warm, well, not a warm day, but certainly a bright day today.
16: No, I can see him from here, Ryan. Yeah, you're not wrong. He's about as bright as the ball.
9: So... kick forward there from the Hawks. I feel him. I burned very quickly outside.
13: Yeah, I'm pasty.
9: There's Taylor inside 50. Slipped through hands. Tweedy was out the back. All Roos' numbers juggling it and taking time was Gleeson, but he had plenty of it, so he got off to Tweedy. And now through Walsh, can take a bounce. Handballs it forward. It was going to be Seymour or Geimer. It was Geimer who picked it off eventually. Off to Waitman. Waitman forward. Pearson.
17: Gee, that
9: tried
17: was
9: to make
17: ambitious.
9: Something out of that one. As the ball is walked over the line by Verrill.
18: I mean, I know the game's over, but that was just way too easy. They were just jogging along then and not having any pressure put on them.
10: Division 1 scores, Mitcham now lead by 14 points and Montrose lead by 20 points over North Ringwood at Montrose Recreation Reserve.
9: North Ringwood in front, are they?
10: Montrose are in front still.
9: Montrose in front.
17: Still a wry smile there from Blake Fink there on the boundary line.
13: Ball thrown in, Waitman charging at it, got a handball away, Gilchrist, a tricky-dicky shot, he cannot get it through.
16: Josh, there's a game that I've got my eyes on, Heathmont-Lilydale, how's that one looking?
10: 6 points separating the Jets and the Falcons, 43-37 in favour of Heathmont.
16: Reason being, if the Jets can snag that, it really opens the door for Croydon or Waverley Blues.
10: It does. And speaking of Croydon, they lead by 10 points over Scoresby and the Waverley Blues still lead by 27.
13: Well, they're marching forward. Can they kick a goal? Taylor, he got crunched.
17: What a great...
13: Absolutely crunched.
17: Put it this way. I know they're nearly 50 points up or 60 points up. That 1% are there. That might come back to help them in a situation in a much more important game. Doesn't matter. It looks like he's popped a shoulder here too.
18: Well, he's popped the shoulder.
16: Looks like that.
9: Taylor's down too.
16: That 1%er might have hurt more than it's helped.
14: He's pulled him right down on his ankles, I think.
9: Yeah, and Tweedy's calling the boys in, I think. So
17: that's not good.
13: He hasn't moved.
9: Yeah, no, that's a pretty serious one.
16: Stretch is coming out.
18: Well, gives us a chance to go over some more scores.
10: It's 18 points out at Surrey Park.
18: I'm learning this. it's only taken me 27 years, but I did all right there.
14: Don't forget, second semester of Radiocraft 101. Go for it,
17: Dave. Dave, you're learning from the best, my friend.
10: Division 2, Mulgrave lead by 18 points, 81-63 over Surrey Park. Templestowe have cut it to 4 points. Eastbourne with 10-5-65 to Templestowe, 9-7-61. Division 3, Donvale look home against Upper Fern Tree Gully. They lead 53-35, so that could be, in fact, 54-35 in time on there at Kings Park. Fern Tree Gully lead by 63 points. Knocks out by 88 points, remarkably, over Whitehorse Pioneers. And the Basin still lead by 3 points over Coldstream out of Coldstream.
13: Really important one coming through from Zerbe's, bro.
10: I'll pop that up. It's now 33 points out of Cheong Park, and the Lions have hit the front.
14: BWS, the scores look very similar to another game that you showed me earlier, though. So,
10: as I'm just getting the signal from Blake over here that the lid's off with Montrose. Even though they're leading by 20 points still over North Ringwood. Mitcham now lead by 20 points. Berwick are now out by 38 points over Noble Park. It's a 54-point lead.
17: I said 40 by Berwick, so I'm doing well there.
10: It's 54 points between Vermont and South Belgrave. It looks like the Roval players are walking off the field as well, so I'm not too sure. Does that it mean the game?
18: I think BLO's gone across to them. He's the captain of East Ring, and he's gone across. I think they're going to call this game off, or they're going to go
13: it's
18: inside.
13: Looking that way.
14: I mean, there's nothing in the game score-wise for if they were to continue.
18: I'm not sure what the ruling is.
14: You've only got 15 minutes left.
17: Well, it'll be up to. It'll be up to the two captains, and I believe it'll have to be up to the field umpires in consultation.
18: Because I'd say that if they're not going to move him, they've taken the stretcher out, but they look like they're not going to move him, which means it will be ambulance.
13: Yeah, which means the game will be abandoned.
17: Yeah.
18: And no one wants to see that. No one wants to see a game finish like this. It's been a great contest. It's been really tough and hard the whole time. Nothing untoward within the situation. We don't know who it is that's... that's gone down at the back
10: end. Yeah, I was going to say.
17: Because that in terms of statistic, that was a perfect 1%er because Taylor was going to kick a goal then.
18: Yep.
19: They have just called it, so that is that's game. So.
16: Guys, game over. Yep.
19: Yep. So unfortunate finish to the game, of course, and we're certainly feeling for Mav at the moment, and we'll keep you updated, of course, as we're still going to be on air till 5:15 today, so we'll keep an eye on this, but at the moment unfortunate to see we'll shake hands here. It's a bit of a somber finish to the game, of course.
17: Just imagine if this game had been, you know, like 8 points or 5 points, right, and both sides then would have been committed to playing the game out, but then we could be sitting here 40 minutes, 50 minutes before the...
10: It would have.
17: That's the problem.
18: Yeah, but the good thing is this is a smart decision. Because what happens is that when you, especially this late in the game, if you had to come off and then go back on for 15 minutes, you're likely to have other injuries.
14: Yeah. Slight comparison, the injury that happened, I think it was last week, the week before out at Forest Hill, where the first quarter was where the injury happened, and the quarter went for 97 minutes.
19: Fair Park.
14: At that point of the game, it's very hard to consider abandoning.
10: And that then the Roval players are getting around Mav Taylor, which is great to see. So it is not something you do like to see end a game, Ryan.
18: So
10: absolutely.
18: I think we're gonna have Bielo and Seymour maybe for a chat.
19: Boys, we'll throw it down to you guys.
20: This is what happens when you turn into a gunman.
16: All right, thank you very much, guys. I've got Felix Seymour down here. Difficult way to end the game, obviously. But other than that, you guys performed so well out there. How does it feel beating a second-place Roeville team like that?
21: It's great. They're the benchmark of the comp as well. And
0: yeah, just we just played well today defensively, and yeah, a bit unfortunate way to end it.
16: And you've come into a stacked lineup and made a name for yourself this year. How are you feeling about your performance yourself?
0: Yeah, no, it's good. I'm enjoying it this year, having fun. But credit to all the boys getting around it. It's just welcoming all the new boys in. It's good. It's good culture.
16: Blake with James Beale. Oh,
11: sorry, James. Signing autographs. Congratulations today. I think you got the minor premiership right now. That's your third minor premiership in 5 years. It's outstanding.
21: Yeah, cheers, mate. It's definitely been a good year, a good couple of years for sure. Good to, you know, be in the position that we're in, but it doesn't really mean anything until the end of the year. So, you know, we're just trying to work on parts and parts of our game as we go along, and hopefully we're in some good shape for later in the year.
11: Game 150 for you today, a champion of this club, I must admit, as well. Premiership captain, numerous best and fairest as well. What is this East Ringwood side going into a big finals campaign? You're up there yet again. You've been up there, I would say, since probably 2022, and you can add in a carbon wall, just drop your papers, but that's all right. But talk us about this big finals push that East Ringwood's going to do.
21: Thanks, mate. Yeah, 150 games feels like I've played a lot more. I mean, playing all my juniors and stuff as well. Obviously, they're not counted in that, but no, it's been good, mate. I had a lot of injury early in my footy career and stuff, so that was always tricky to get across. But yeah, look, we're excited about what we can do. I think in a few years gone by, a lot of our young guys were really young, and I think like guys like Felix now are coming right on, and you know, Riley Weatherills and Jackson Weatherills and Sammy Walsh, and that have really matured into good leaders and strong players for our club. So I feel like we're in a good spot. But yeah, again, nothing really matters until the end of the year.
11: And that shoulder's all good from the fella from East Ringwood. That's all shoulder. I think it was Gleason. That's all good.
21: Yeah. Yeah, he looks like he's a bit... we're hoping it was just a stinger, but yeah, we'll have a look. See how it pulls up.
11: No worries. Enjoy enjoy today and the rest of the season.
16: Thanks, guys.
19: Thanks there to our two boundary riders with James Velo and Felix Seymour. If you've just joined us, East Ringwood have won this game by 62 points in the end, 13-15, 93 to 4-7, 31 Roval. A pretty dominant display to lock up the minor premiership, and unfortunately a different finish to the game, with the game finishing 9 minutes early with the unfortunate injury there to Matt Taylor, who's still at ground level. So if we get any updates from now and 5:15, we will keep you updated, but that is it. And East Ringwood will walk away with the 4 points and a minor premiership spot. They're a very good position to go on and win the flag this year if they can continue to perform at this level, which has been super, super impressive. We've got plenty of scores around the grounds. Of course, we're going to have time to do our awards. I'm just having a look at the time at the moment, 4:36. So we've got a lot of time in this back half.
22: Did we want to go through some progress scores?
18: I was going to say, do you want me to sing?
14: Do you need the Peaky Blinders?
22: Or did we want to have another story from Blake?
14: No, hang on. I've lost his microphone.
19: Yeah, I'd avoid the story. And we can go a bit slower through this, obviously, because we've got some time. We're going to go through the scores. We're going to have a break, think about our awards. But let's go through, starting with Premier Division. Now, these games... This is now finished a little bit earlier, so I'm assuming there's some games still live. What's going on in Premier? The Zerbies one's interesting.
22: Yes, it's 5 points separating Doncaster East and Blackburn still. We've played 30 minutes in the last quarter as well, so there might not be too much longer left. Bourne look home against South Croydon, 21 minutes into the last quarter. They lead by 26 points, 101 to 75. Berwick are home against Noble Park, 91 to 47. They lead at Edwin Flack, and Vermont, 17-20, 122. Lead South Belgrave, 8-7, 55. Division 1, and Montrose still lead North Ringwood by 14 points out at, or 8 points it's now out at Montrose Recreation Reserve. 12-6, 78 the Saints to Montrose, 12-14, 86. Mitcham, 19 points they lead by over Beaconsfield, 88-69. Moorbark, 143 lead Norwood, 24. Park Orchards, 176 lead Bayswater, 32. And it's locked up out of Tormal Reserve, 60 points apiece.
18: I said it'd be close.
17: Just as close as your Moorabbart result. You said they win by a point, but they're 95 points in more on today. Right.
22: At least they didn't tip Norwood. We got a final score from Jubilee Park. Waverley Blues have won by 21 points in the end, 10-10-70 to the Redbacks, 7-7-49. Heathmont lead over Lilydale, 8-8-56 to the Falcons, 6-13-49. That's 24 and a half minutes gone in the last quarter. Scoresby trail Croydon, but only by 7 points, 7-14-56 to the Blues, 9-9-63. Mulgrave, 19 points up on Surrey Park, 13-12-90 to 10-11-71. And Templestowe now lead by 5 points over Eastbourne with 10-10-70 to the Rams, 10-5. Oh, in fact, Eastbourne would have just hit the front. 11-5-71 to Templestowe, 10-10-70. 24 and a quarter minutes gone in the last quarter out there at Templestowe Reserve. So we might keep a close eye on that score throughout the last couple of minutes of the broadcast. Donvale 25 point victors over Upper Ferntree Gully, 9-6-60 to the Kings, 5-5-35. Ferntree Gully won by 62 points over Oakley District, 14-20-104 to the Oaks, 6-6-42. The Basin in the end just get over the line against Coldstream, 11-9-75 to the Cougars, 10-5-65. And Knox are out by 85 points over Whitehorse, 21-21-147 to the Pioneers, 10-2-62. So Spiders Ruffy going quite well out there at Knox Gardens Reserve this week.
17: Is he still in that thing?
22: No, he's not in the Survivor. This is the Ruffy of the week.
19: Final division before we go to a break, Josh?
22: Bulleen Templestowe, 28-25, 193. Leading on a Wadding, 33-21. Warrandyte, 65-point victors over Croydon North. Emlock, 15-17, 107 to the Kangarams, 6-6-42. And Churnside Park, 15-7-97. Lead Doncaster, 9-8-62. No update from Forest Hill Kilsyth. I think it was about 70 or 80 points at three-quarter time I saw on Kilsyth's socials, though. So they should be home as well.
18: Yeah, and looking at that, like, I know Churnside Park have won, but that they're playing Doncaster at Churnside. That's not a huge win.
19: No, you're right.
18: I still don't think they're in that top two of that division. Maybe not even the top three, even though they could finish top. With their run home. Their run home is pretty easy.
11: I think it was the last time they played each other. I think it was a 19-point win to Chanceside over Doncaster. That was at Scrams. So,
17: Scrams,
22: I think.
11: Is it Scrams or Scrams? I haven't been there in a long time. So, sorry about that comment.
18: They're next door to each other, so it's all right.
11: Sorry, all right. BWS. I know you're a local around there.
2: I played at Doncaster, mate.
11: Yeah.
2: My name's on the board up there.
11: Is it? There you go.
2: Yeah, for fourth.
19: We've got
14: Benny Scram.
17: Yeah, on air, our mate Dogger Curtis is going here, BWS. I'm sure he's having a good time still.
19: All right, we're going to take one last break here. We've still got our awards to hand out, the Tobin Brothers Goal of the Day, the Cryo Stay Young Eastland Best on Ground Award, as well as we'll recap all those results once we get some final scores around the grounds. Out here at Seabeck Oval, it is East Ringwood 62-point winners over Roval, locking up the minor premiership 13-15-93 to 4-7-31.
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22: Welcome back to CBEC Oval, the Eastland match of the round. It was East Ringwood big winners out here today. 62 points, 13-15, 93 to the Hawks, 4-7-31. They lock up the minor premiership. They give themselves a very handy buffer on both Roble as well as Doncaster East if they get the win today. We've got all the scores around the grounds, which we'll talk about a little bit later. Of course, we've still got our awards. Now, this game, if you've just joined us, has finished a little bit earlier, unfortunately, with an injury to Mav Taylor, who unfortunately is still out on ground level. I believe the ambulance is on its way. So our thoughts are with Mav at this moment. In terms of the game, we've still got awards to give out. The Tobin Brothers Goal of the Day Award, as well as the Cryo Stay Young Eastland Best on Ground Award. Of course, we've got Wayne Brasher and Ben Warren-Smith, who've done a fantastic job today. They're off. So, Matt Spider-Lee, welcome back to you. We've got also our boundary riders here as well, and Jared Beanland and Blake Tennant joining us in the van. And we'll get stuck into the awards. Let's start with the Tobin Brothers Goal of the Day. Now, I think it was spoken a bit about, but Josh Fox had a couple of good goals. What else? Anything else? Contenders that from memory?
18: No, there were. I think probably his were. Both of his were different.
22: Yep.
18: But they were both, I suppose, as spectacular as one another. But otherwise, I think there could have been, but they missed.
22: Yes. Yeah.
18: You know, I mean, Seymour's would have been nearly goal of the day, but
22: yeah.
18: He's missed it. And there's another one down the other end that's the same, but. Yeah, I would go with Fox. I think Fox.
11: Yeah, Fox for me. Everyone say I.
20: Yeah, happy with that.
11: I.
22: We don't need to say I, but that's okay. Josh Fox, Stone Brothers goal of the day. All right, we've got our votes now. Of course, Brash and BWS, who have been here, have given me their votes. Do we want to read them out first?
20: Yeah, I think so.
18: Yep.
22: Read them out first. All right. So the 1-2-3 for Ben Warren Smith. One vote to Showmakers. 2 to Seymour, 3 to Josh Waitman, and for Brash, he's gone almost very completely in completely different in the votes. Nolan, 1 vote, 2 to Seymour, and James Bielow, the 3. So I'll keep track of these as we continue to go on. Davo's ready to go. He loves to get these underway and kickstart us off. So Brett Davidson, your 1-2-3. Different, similar? What have you got to...
18: I've got a little bit of everything here, but I apologise. I thought Gilchrist had a great game. I haven't managed to get Seymour in. I thought Showmakers was good, but I couldn't get him in as well. I've gone 1 for Nolan. I thought he was outstanding in defence. I thought his work rate was good. He's just calm. He's just calm in defence. He just helps them out. I've given 2 to Delaney. I thought his ability to be able to get the ground under control through his voice and his vision is totally underrated. And then when there were 1%ers needed in defence, he gave them. And I think he's he played his 150th game. His ability to hit the contest at speed, 1% of work. He started them off with his ground work, but Bielow, I thought, was not easily, but I thought he was the best man on the ground today. Three votes.
19: Three votes to James Beeler there for Brett Davidson. I'll move it down the line to Josh Ward. You're 1-2-3 today.
0: Going to give one vote to Josh Fox. A great impact game from him up forward. Two votes to Felix Seymour. I do love this kid, and I think he's got a very bright future ahead. And, yeah, three votes to James Beeler.
19: There we go. So another three to James Beeler, the skipper. Let's go back to Blake Tennant. You're 1-2-3 today.
11: Yeah, sort of similar to... it's the exact same. I think Josh looked over my votes, but I've got one to Fox, two to Seymour, and three to the skipper, James Beeler.
19: All right, so another three to James Beeler. Jared Beanlin, you're 1-2-3. Is it different, similar? What do you got?
9: Oh, it's a little different, actually. Usually I would try and get some of the defenders in. I thought it was a really good systems-based defence by East Ringwood. I've given one to Jamie Gilchrist. I think he deserves one. I've given two to Remy McLean. I thought when the game was up for grabs in that first quarter, he really took command in the ruck as well as kicking those two goals in the first quarter. And three to James Beeler. It's hard to resist giving him the best on ground.
19: Looks like he's going to be a runaway winner of the award. Matt Spiderly, you're 1-2-3 today.
17: Yeah, look, it's just such an even performance from East Ringwood, you know, like you can easily put some of those defenders in, as Davo alluded to.
11: Do it for a joy. Oh, he's gone.
17: Yeah, you could easily put a couple of those forwards in as well, like Oswald Fox. It was very hard to put a rival player in. I just didn't think they had really any winners around the ball. I just thought they got smashed at contest and clearance, and just their offence, East Ringwood. But I've settled on, for my votes, I've actually gone for one vote I'll give to Felix Seymour. I thought his work, and just over watching him over the past few weeks, just his ability to carry the ball, burst out of stoppage, and the way that he links up, and his ball use is just first class. So he's definitely a superstar in the making, and if they can hold on to him, well, who knows what he's capable of. But he's got talent to definitely step up to other levels of footy, whether it's a VFL or clubs can look at him, because I think he's definitely got a future. One vote. I thought McLean was really important that first quarter, taking some really big marks, just his ability to compete, and then to finish his work, but also his ruck work around the ground. And he's just his presence around the ground. He's some really strong marking. So I've given him two votes today, and I think three votes. Just not only his energy, but just the way he can, you know, his clearance work. He's, you know, and just so clean by hand and foot. James Beeler, 150 games. So I think he was easily the most influential and the best player on the ground today.
19: So it doesn't matter what I vote for, because James Beeler will win the award. For what it's worth, now, obviously brothers, they're quite similar looking. I couldn't actually split Connor and Josh apart a lot of the times, and I was just saying Waitman without knowing which one it is.
17: So
19: I'm
17: going to give half each.
19: I'm going to give both a one. I'll give one to Connor, two to Waitman, because I thought both of them, and I'll be interested to see the stats when it comes up, just to see the disposals. But I think they were around the contest at all times. I thought they were really impressive. I've left Harry Nolan out, who I think is quite important today. Just, I think every single contest he won, and such a key player, a big body down back, and I think his role is maybe not talked about enough.
17: And you've got to remember, Ryan, that he missed out on the grand final a couple of years ago.
19: And he has VFL experience,
17: yeah, and
19: too.
17: That was a huge decision for him not to play in that game, because remember, he came back from VFL,
19: yeah,
17: and they played him in the second.
11: I think it was the points. Player point.
17: It was, yeah, points, yeah. But I think he feels like there's a point to prove this season. And I thought his game today, I have to agree with you, it was brilliant.
19: Yeah, and particularly with obviously Stephen Mayers, the late out, he was very important on the day. I'll give three to James Beeler as well. I just thought he was fantastic. I didn't think he was the clear best player on the ground. I think East Ringwood, it was a very, very good team performance. You could name every single player on this. They played their role today, where unfortunately Roval Lake probably didn't quite have that same impact. So James Beeler does win the Cryo Stay Young Eastland Best on Ground Award. Get down to Cryo Stay Young Eastland down at Eastland.
11: Never been there before. I wouldn't mind going there.
19: What are you doing tomorrow, mate?
11: I'm off to the G team.
19: Okay, well, maybe another time. But
17: the Tigers mini final.
11: Yeah, I hope so.
19: Yeah. Won't have to talk about that too much. Now, obviously, that's our two awards. So, hopefully, now, very interesting out here at Seabeck Oval. The rooms for the opposition side are well over the far side. So, We'll see those boys start to cross the field to get back to the club rooms, and we'll chase them up. Hopefully for
2: almost need the mini bus to go around and get it and bring them back over.
19: Yeah, it's a fair way to get out to. So we'll see if we can get them before obviously we finish up here. Let's continue, and we're going to go through the scores again. Hopefully we've got a few more final scores, but we'll also, because we've still got a bit over 20 minutes left, we'll talk about each division as a whole, how that implicates the ladder as we're very much approaching finals time. Let's start at Premier Division, Josh. Obviously this game, East Ringwood 62-point winners. They luck up top spot. The other big game was Blackburn v Doncaster East for a double chance. Have we got a final score?
0: We do, and it is Doncaster East who have locked up a double chance. 14-7-91, the Lions defeating Blackburn 13-8-86 in a thriller out there.
11: Just means Blackburn have got to do it the hard way. Looks like it right now.
0: It does.
2: Doncaster East has still got to play Roval, and they've still got to play East Ringwood, don't they?
19: But I think they're three games ahead now.
11: I think they're
0: three games ahead. Or Blackburn have slipped out of the top five now because Berwick have gotten over the line against Noble Park. 14-14-98 to Noble Park, 8-5-53. They're two games and percentage in front of Vermont, who got over the line 20-22-142 to South Belgrave 9-9-63. And then the other game, then Dano King's 350th. Baldwin spoiled the party in the end out of Cheong Park.
11: Typical Baldwin.
0: The Tigers, 16-11-107, defeating South Croydon, 11-12-78 out there.
18: I think that makes a statement.
0: Yeah.
18: Because, really, they were 27 points in front or 24 points in front during the second quarter to give up, and I think it was a nine-goal run. To give up a nine-goal run is unacceptable at your home ground. Such a big game. That's a really, really disappointing performance from South Croydon. But it also says to Baldwin that, you know, they obviously were able to click it and get it in gear. And when they've got a great list. They just haven't been able
2: to. We talked about it pre-game, David. It's that method of going through the motions. And they have been going through the motions, but obviously they've decided to click into gear today. And they still want to play the season out.
18: Yep.
2: And they have done that, and that's probably their best quarter of the year.
0: Well, they're 2 points behind Berwick in fifth place now, Baldwin, so there's still mathematically a chance. Obviously, they play Doncaster East next weekend, which is a very crucial game for them now. They play Noble Park and Roval in their final two games. So they win two of those three games. They're a shot. Whereas you look at Berwick, I think they have to play Roval as well.
9: Yeah.
0: Vermont have an easier run home and probably are the fourth best side in it at the moment, although Blackburn certainly do have a case getting very close to Doncaster East. But so Vermont have jumped up into fourth, the Wickers in fifth, and Blackburn now slipped down to sixth on the table.
19: It's that tight that Blackburn could have been really pushing for a double chance. Now they're just got to make sure they guarantee to play finals. They've got a good run home, I think, from memory. So I think
2: they're three winnable games.
19: Yeah.
0: They play Noble Park next weekend. So
9: round 17, Blackburn versus Berwick, which is probably an early Elin.
0: That's a big game. Yeah.
19: Now the percentage was something we looked at with those two bottom sides in South Belgrave and Noble Park. Has that been made up at all, Josh? Has that really changed?
0: Yeah, it's about just under 4% differential between South Belgrave and Noble Park. So South Belgrave sit on 67% and Noble Park on 63.7%. So I think it's somewhat closed a little bit. I know it was 5%. I think maybe even a couple of weeks ago or heading into this weekend. So I think if Noble Park will be glad that Vermont did them somewhat of a favour as well, Ryan.
19: Yeah, that's right. As if you've just joined us, the game did finish here earlier with unfortunate injury with 9 minutes to play to Matt Taylor, and the ambulance has arrived now on ground level. So for those who were listening in before, as we said, we send our thoughts out to
2: Matt. We're taking good care of.
19: Absolutely, as the ambulance out on the field here at Seabeck Oval. Back to our games. So, Jared, you're about to make a point there, I think.
9: Just more that South Belgrave versus Noble Park. It's a shame that they're not going to play against each other, because that would be sort of like a relegation-type battle. But now it's down to percentage and almost a race to the bottom. Who can lose the least?
19: Can one of them
9: win? That's so true.
2: Who's more likely?
18: I mean, let's be... Who do they play?
19: I don't know. Who's more likely? I don't know. I could see it for either, but I could also see both
0: well,
19: not winning games.
0: Well, for South Belgrave, they play East Ringwood next week, and I think they'll lose that game. South Croydon and then Blackburn in the final two games.
2: And
0: of
2: they're
0: the
2: both
0: season.
2: At home.
0: Yeah, at home. So, they're
2: so
0: certainly
2: can they win one of them?
9: South Croydon's the one. Both teams play South Croydon.
2: And Blackburn might have to win that game against South Belgrave to actually cement their spot.
0: Yeah, and Noble Park, they also play Blackburn, as mentioned, next week. Then Bourne and South Croydon as well in the final game of the home and away season. Yeah.
18: Well,
0: so
18: they've kind of like got two, haven't they? I'm not saying Bourne are down the bottom, but if they're going to, they're not going to beat any of the top three or four.
0: No, they're not.
18: But they're playing sides that are in the six and eight at the moment. Yeah. So they've got an opportunity. So it's still down to the wire.
0: I cannot wait to see your run home article this weekend, Ryan, particularly for Premier Division.
19: Yeah, I was just doing the math in my head, trying to work out. There's probably a couple of predictions had coming into this weekend that might change. So
2: wait till AI gets hold of that one. AI won't know what to do.
19: Yes.
0: Division 1?
19: Yes, let's have a look at Division 1 because there's a couple big things and we have a new ladder leader.
0: We do indeed, and it is the Tigers who got over the line against Beaconsfield, 15-11, 101 to Beaconsfield, 11-9, 75, and it was courtesy of Montrose, and thank God Blake isn't here. He was showing me the scores.
18: All I'm saying,
11: Montrose have now defeated the top two sides in Mitcham and North Ringwood. So
0: at home.
11: Yep.
0: At home. But you don't play at home during finals.
11: That's all I'm saying.
9: You're also yet to beat Wanty South, who is your most likely opponent in the elimination final.
0: You have to play then. Montrose, 14-14-98 defeating North Ringwood, 13-7-85. There's some two big scores. Ooh. Park Orchards, 30-15-195 defeating Bayswater, 6-3-39. Oh, and Moorbark have decimated Norwood by 112 points, 22-11-143 to Norwood, 4-7-31. And a thriller out of at a Tormore Reserve. The Hawks have just gotten over the line against Wanty South, 9-12-66 Boronia to the Devils, 9-6-60 out there. So that's their first side inside the top five that the Hawks have defeated in season 2026.
2: It's a big result, isn't it? Like, where does that leave one turn of South?
18: And where does it leave Boronia?
19: Well, there's still two games.
0: Yeah, two games in percentage.
19: Because Montrose defeating North Ringwood, it doesn't help. So, if the Saints had a one, then you could keep that story alive. I guess mathematically they still stay alive, but you're relying on beating now Park Orchards, who are in unbelievable form, and North Ringwood, and you need Montrose to lose both games to whoever they've got.
9: Mitcham and Beaconsfield.
19: So you'd think they'd beat Beaconsfield in the final round of the season.
0: Yeah.
19: It's not going to happen. And then is that then percentage as well?
0: Yes.
19: Percentage as well, which is... That's done.
0: Yeah, and I think you mentioned North Ringwood in the final game of the home and away season, so...
19: Who are now there's going to be, I think at one stage we thought maybe they get to that final round, North would be resting players. They need to win those games to obviously finish the top.
9: Yep.
0: Yeah, they do. But for the latter, as you mentioned, Ryan, North Ringwood sit on top with Mitcham sit on top.
19: Yeah.
0: Park Orchards are now a game behind them, and with their run home and North Ringwood, I think they've got some pretty friendly games on their run home as well. It's still probably the qualifying final in Division 1.
19: Well, sorry, Josh, to cut you off again. It does rule out Wanty South for the double chance, I think, from here.
2: Well, they're probably gone. Yep. They're not going to be able to
19: win. And for the Tigers, I think with their run home, they probably look the side. Who have North Ringwood got next week, sorry, Josh?
0: Moorbark they play, and then they play Boronia in the final game.
19: Next week will be important against Montrose.
2: We would expect North Ringwood to win those last two games.
9: There is a chance that Mitcham could drop one to Montrose, or maybe one turner south. More likely the Montrose game
19: will be interesting.
0: One turner south. Even though it's at Walker Reserve, I think they've just dropped off a little bit. Did we want to talk about the crazy weekend in Division 2? Another crazy one.
19: Get stuck into it.
0: Well, the top two went down. Eastbourne were 2-point victors in the end over Templestowe, 11-6-72 to the Dockers, 10-10-70, avenging their earliest season defeat against the Dockers out of Templestowe Reserve as well. They had an opportunity, Templestowe, to move to equal points with Surrey Park, who lost to Mulgrave today. Their second loss of season 2026. 10-12-72, the Panthers to Mulgrave. 13-13-91. That's a much-needed scalp for the Lions, having gotten close twice against Templestowe. And now they're able to knock off Surrey Park on their home deck as well. Scoresby, 5-point winners in the end over Croydon, 9-14-68 to the Blues, 9-9-63. I'll see if they've put the match winner up as well of that contest.
2: Another close game, Croydon, don't they?
0: They do, and I think it was Jordan Camilleri who was the match winner as well for Scoresby. And what was their Heritage Day as well?
3: I'm pretty sure. It would have been a big crowd out there.
0: It would have, and I think they would have worn their Heritage jumper last year. So Waverley Blues, 21-point victors over Ringwood, 10-10-70 to the Redbacks, 7-7-49. So that's a crucial win for the Waverley Blues because they now leapfrog

0: table. Scoresby a game clear and a little bit of percentage as well on Ringwood, same as Heathmont. So
1: that becomes next week a must-win game for Ringwood. If they lose that, they're relegated. Even if they win, it might just come down to percentage of that final round of the season.
0: And in terms of the finals positions, now Mulgrave have locked up the double chance because they're two games and percentage clear of Waverley Blues inside the top three.
2: What points are fourth and fifth?
0: So fourth and fifth are 36 points. That's Waverley Blues. Lilydale and Croydon are on 32 points each. But Lilydale have just got them on percentage, 2.08 separating Lilydale and Croydon.
3: The biggest winners of this round for Division 2 are definitely Waverley Blues. You wouldn't have seen Croydon slip up against Scoresby and Lilydale losing to Heathmont as well. Those are two results going the way of the Waverley Blues that are just going to give them that leg up. They have Templestowe next week. They almost kind of, I mean, the percentage is rough at the moment, but given where the other two teams are.
1: Croydon's run home is Mulgrave and Surrey.
3: Is Mulgrave and Surrey, exactly.
0: And Lilydale, I know, play Surrey Park next weekend, and they play Scoresby the following weekend lost to earlier in the year.
3: Each of those teams have at least one loss left, potentially. Croydon with two. So Waverley Blues, they won't mind coming up against Templestowe, and then they round it out against Heathmont.
4: A bit of pressure on Croydon.
3: A lot of pressure on Croydon.
0: Yeah, they slipped up late last year, didn't they, Croydon? And missed on finals. It could be something similar.
4: But this could be what happened at the start of the season. Could once again come back to bite them. Got off to a slow start.
2: Yep.
0: Do we want to touch on Division 3?
1: Yep.
0: So Donvale have pretty much locked in the minor premiership with a 25-point victory over Upper Ferntree Gully. Their percentage still remains strong. They're eagle on points with the Basin, but who won in the end by 10 points. The Bears 11-9-75 to Coldstream 10-5-65. Donvale 9-6-60 to Upper Ferntree Gully 5-5-35. Oakley District officially going down to Division 4 next season. They went down to Ferntree Gully 14-20-104 to the Oaks 6-6-42. And Knox in the end won by 88 points out of Knox Gardens Reserve. 21-24-150 to the Pioneers. Very accurate Pioneers. 10-2-60. Too, but a great roughie of the week, Spider.
4: We can't get him all the time.
2: What that does do is I think that makes this division even more interesting now because up the gully, that's a disappointing more than anything.
4: It is,
2: It's not so much getting beat, but at home to only be able to score, what is it?
0: 5-5-35.
2: Daylight today, that's really disappointing.
4: Yeah, defensively they haven't really held up either because they've still conceded 9 goals when they held them to 4 goals 4 last time. So.
2: And it's a good result for Donvale because, they needed to have that win to break even in the two games they've played against them. And then the Basin, I know they've only won by 10 points. They got over the line.
4: They just had to go there and win. And Knox finally put a four-quarter performance together. And we've been waiting for it the whole season, and it's finally happened. But there's still some work to do if they're going to have any impact in a final series.
0: But essentially next weekend, what it comes down to, if the Basin want to win the minor premiership, because Upper Ferntree Gully are out of calculations, their percentage is too weak against the Basin and Donvale to see them claim the minor premiership. The Bears have to win whoever they play next weekend. I think it's the Wild Wolves Pioneers at Springfield Park, and they also need Donvale to lose to Knox, and I think that's at Donvale Reserve.
4: Not happening.
0: I think the minor premiership is set in Division 3. It looks set to be a fourth consecutive one, remarkably, for
4: the
0: club.
4: That's not the one they want.
3: No, it's not. When you look further afield, I think just given the form line at the moment, I'd still have Donvale as the premiership favourites. It's hard not to.
0: And just on a side note as well, a lot of the rival players as well, I know we don't have it on camera, but they're getting around Mav Taylor before he gets into the ambulance, which is great to see. So, but did we want to drop down into Division 4?
4: I just wanted to say something on Donvale. I was thinking about it. Do you think them this time around, having, even though they finished, they've gone through, one second semis, gone through the grand finals the past couple of years. This year, it's such an even division in Division 3, that top three. There's a possibility that they could lose that second semi this year.
1: Yeah, that's true.
4: And they could have to come back the other way. So it could all work out the opposite for them, that it might be a good thing that they actually even play consecutive weeks.
1: Yeah, good point.
2: Well, they're certainly not going to go into a final series
4: underprepared,
2: But not only that, they're not going to go in saying, well, we've got, it's ours to lose.
4: Yeah, that's right.
2: Because
4: it's a different different mindset this year.
2: Because the other two...

0: are very, very competitive sides that that are in there. I think the fourth side is probably going to be making up the numbers.
1: Yep. Yeah.
0: But I think the top three are certainly, if on their day, any of those could win it.
1: And quickly through Division 4, not too many surprises here. Bulleen Templestowe, 199, defeated Nutterwarding, 21. Coonung Reserve, Warrandyte, as mentioned, 107, defeated Corrin North Emlock, 42. Chirnside Park, in the end, 44-point victors over Doncaster, 16-10, 106 to the Sharks, 9-8, 62. And Kilsyth, 134-point victors, I should say, over Forest Hill, 22-22, 154 to the Zebras, 2-8, 20. So not too many surprises in Division 4 this month.
2: Convincing, really, for Chirnside, is it? Like, no. 44
1: yeah,
2: points.
1: It was just the last quarter in the end that got them over the line.
2: Yeah, they just did enough, but they've still got a little bit of work to do to really suggest that they're going to be a real contender or a threat.
1: Led by 12 points at three-quarter time before they then kicked, I think it would have been about five goals to two behind in the last quarter to get the 4 points, did the Panthers. So, but that's all the scores from around the grounds.
3: Thank you, Josh. And, of course, the ladder on that, obviously, it's a little bit thrown out because Bulleen Templestowe have a bye in the final round of the season. Fair Park had the bye today, so they've dropped to fourth. The Bull Ants play Fair Park next week. The loser of that is at risk if Kilsyth both win their games against Chirnside Park and then Warrandyte in the final round of the season. It is a bit of an ask, but I actually think they might go as favourites next week against the Panthers. So we'll just keep an eye on that. They're not officially ruled out yet, Kilsyth, but it is still alive in that division. So,
0: which is what you want to see, don't you?
3: Yes.
0: You want to see, you know, the finals positions. If you think about it now, there's finals positions just about open everywhere.
1: Mm.
0: Maybe not third division.
1: Well, probably not. Third division's done.
4: Definitely not.
3: It is funny enough that for a side that is sitting 6 points out of the top four, they actually have the fate of their season in their head. No, I'm doing the math wrong, I think. I think I've done the math wrong.
1: you've pulled a Blake Tennant.
3: What are they? Are they 6 points behind Fair Park or two?
1: I think they'd be two.
3: Oh, the ladder just hasn't loaded.
1: Oh, yeah, I don't updated. Think it's updated the ladder. Okay. It's interesting. So.
3: So
4: you were doing it right.
3: Yes, they are. For a side that's outside the top four, that fate's in their hand because Fair Park and Bulleen both have a bye. Yes. I knew I was on the right path on that one. We're going to start to wrap things up here as Blake Tennant comes back. Your final thoughts on Around the Grounds? I don't know how many of those scores you heard, Blake.
5: I think Div 4, you've pretty much got every tip right. Unless you're Josh Ward tipping Norwood to beat Moorbuck. Apart from that's probably the one there. Sure, he's tipping this year, but that's plenty of lessons to learn.
1: Mate, you don't back in your own soul.
5: Yeah, well, that's this. I'm not... I'm a mutual Josh. Donvale's...
1: No, you're not.
5: Donvale minor premiers yet again. I think that's probably the fourth straight year or something ridiculous like that as well. I think that's probably the key in Division 2. Division 3. Mulgrave, I think that's the biggest winner of the week, I'd say, against Surrey Park, who, you know, look to be the team to beat, which everyone knows and all that. But I think East Burwood as well. Those two, that's two massive wins, especially in the top two for that. And first, which we all know that one, and Premier East Ringwood are really just above everyone, I guess.
1: Yeah, everyone is all about Mitchum going on top of the ladder.
5: Yes, so that's a big one.
3: Yeah, absolutely. Big thank you to you on the boundary today. Also, out at Tormore in the morning.
5: Yes, busy day.
3: Yeah, busy day for
5: a
3: you.
5: A busy night coming up too. But, looking forward to it.
3: Enjoy your 21st, mate.
5: So yes. It'll be popping off. I know that.
3: Okay, good. That's very good to hear you alongside Jared Beanley on the boundary today. Did a fantastic job, Jared.
4: Thanks, Ryan. It was a lot of fun here today.
3: Yes, out in the sun for the first time for you out at Seabeck Oval.
4: Yep.
3: Josh Ward was out at Tormore for the morning in the women's and also did our... scores around the grounds this afternoon.
1: Fantastic to be out here at Seabeck and to be out at Tormore as well, Blake. That was
5: no, I have to admit that Tormore is
3: I have changed and
5: incredible.
3: To Brett Davidson, always great to have you on for a Saturday afternoon, and we saw a very good side today, Brett.
0: We did. I think we saw a style of football that all clubs have known that this is what they can do. But for them to come out and do it the way they did to the second side says to everyone else, well, we need to lift our... We have to be at our very, very best to beat this team.
3: Absolutely.
0: And I think that's... I think we heard the coach say that it was the best first three quarters they've played all year.
3: Absolutely. To Wayne Brasher and Ben Warren-Smith as well, big thank you to them. Matt Spider, Lee, great to have you on pre-game, half-time, post-game.
2: Yeah, enjoyed it. What a day. East Ringwood thoroughly deserved their win, and they're going to be a mighty team and hard to beat into the finals of what Davo just said. Yeah, polished four-quarter performance and all those other results across Division 1 and 2. Yeah, some great results there for clubs and also down the grades as well. So we're starting to get to the nitty-gritty and working out who's going to be there in September.
3: Absolutely. To Megan Green behind the camera, Lee Green behind the scenes. A big thank you to all listeners. East Ringwood 13 15 93 to Roval 4 731.

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1: Well, it's still 14 degrees outside our studios here in Croydon. Yeah, am I coming across there? Yeah, it's still 14 degrees. And overnight we can expect a minimum of 7. Tomorrow there's a chance of morning frost in the southeast suburbs, and it'll be a sunny day with a slight chance of a shower at night. For Monday, showers, partly cloudy, expected top of 14, possible rainfall 1 to 6 mils. For Tuesday, a shower or 2, cloudy, expected top of 14, 0 to 3 mils. And for Wednesday, cloudy, partly cloudy, expected top of 14. And that's your weather update for this hour on Radio Eastern 98.1, your voice in the outer east.
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1: And just before we get into the EFNL scores, we'll just wrap the couple of games up that were played in the AFL today. St Kilda led for a lot of the day against Sydney, but in the end went down 16-11-107 to 13-10-88. And Hawthorne overcame a very stubborn North Melbourne down in Launceston to win 14-15-99 to 12-11-83. The two games tonight, Port Adelaide and GWS have a 6:35 start, and Carlton and Brisbane have a 7:40 start. And the games tomorrow, early one at the MCG, Richmond are playing West Coast Eagles. Gold Coast Suns are playing Melbourne at 3:15. And in the late game, Essendon are playing Adelaide. So that's the update for the AFL for this round.

And I think we might start off our score roundup with the women's premier. Let's look at all the women's sections. I've got pretty much all the scores in, except there's two games that were starting later, so I don't have any updates there. But the scores that I have are these. In women's premier division, Boronia Brown 10-11-71 defeated South Belgrave 1-3-9. South Croydon Blue 8-7-55 defeated Vermont Purple 4-3-27. Park Orchard's big winners over Whitehorse Pioneers 24-16-160 to 6 points. And Eastern Devils White 2-4-16 went down to North Ringwood 11-8-74. In Division 1, East Ringwood 12-8-80 defeated Surrey Park, who didn't bother the scorers at all. Much closer game between Knox and Baldwin, with Baldwin getting over the line 5-4-34 to Knox 4-2-26. And Moorabbin comfortable winners over the Basin Red 8-5-53 to the Basin Red, 1 point. Let's look at women's division 2. Park Orchard's 3 points. Went down to Waverley Blues 9-11-65. Montrose 10-7-67 defeated Blackburn Black 4-3-27. Heathmont 11-18-82 defeated Kilsyth 3 straight, 18 points. In a closer game, Beaconsfield just got over the line against Roville 6-4-40, and Roville were 5-3-33.

And keeping the women's scores coming along, we look at division. Here we go, women's division 3. South Croydon Red, 8-7-55, defeated Vermont Gold, 1 goal, 6 points. Chirnside Park, 9-12-66, defeated Berwick, 2-3-15. And North Ringwood Red, 7-7-49, defeated Coldstream, 1-2-8. And Ferntree Gully and Mitcham have got the 4-45 start, so they're probably into the second quarter by now there. We look at Women's Division 4. Boronia Gold, 6-5-41, defeated Norwood, 3-4-22. Wantirna South, 10-14-74, defeated Bayswater, 2 behinds, 2 points. And Warrandyte, 9-13-67, defeated Eastern Devils Black, and they didn't trouble the scorers at all there, sadly. And Fair Park had the bye. In Women's Division 5, Templestowe 5-3-33, defeated Wanney South 3-1-19. North Ringwood Black 8-9-57, defeated the Basin Green 2 behinds 2 points. Upper Ferntree Gully 12-14-86, defeated Nunawading, and they didn't trouble the scorers at all. And in Division 5, Heathmont and Kilsyth had the 4:45 start.

Okay, let's look at the men's division. And in men's Premier Division, there's some interesting results here. South Croydon 11-12-78 ultimately went down to Baldwin 16-11-107. And Doncaster East took a long time to get in front of Blackburn in an important clash with finals implications there. But in the end, Donny East got over the line 14-7-91 to Blackburn 13-8-86. And in the match of the day, sad, sad ending to that game with Matt Taylor from Roval being injured, and they called the game off 9 minutes before the end, and they had to leave him out on the ground until an ambulance came. But he was certainly comforted by people around him and his teammates, and no one wants to see a football game end like that. So we wish Matt all the best for his recovery, and let's hope it's nothing too serious. But the result of the game was East Ringwood were well in charge at that stage with 9 minutes to go, and the results that is posted is East Ringwood 13-15-93, defeating Roval 4-7-31. Berwick keeping their finals prospects alive 14-14-98, defeating Noble Park 8-5-53. And Vermont went on their winning way. It's always hard to win down there at Tararua Road, but they had a big win against South Belgrave, 20-22-142 to South Belgrave 9-9-63. And I think they've found the top grade, that bit more challenging, where they were pretty much unchallenged in Division 1. But if they stay up, they'll be the better for it, that is for sure. Men's Division 1, Mitcham 15-11-101, Beaconsfield 11-9-75. Montrose handing North Ringwood a rare defeat today, 14-14-98, defeated North Ringwood 13-7-85. It's probably those ex-Croydon players doing the job there for Montrose, said he, tongue-in-cheek. And Muralbark 22-11-143, defeating Norwood 4-7-31. And Park Orchards, look like they were having goal-kicking practice today against Bayswater, 30-15-195 to Bayswater 6-3-39. And Boronia, oh, this was a tight encounter, but and Wanney South have now had a couple of losses on the trot, but Boronia got the chocolates today, 9-12-66. To Wanturna South 9-6-60.

And we'll wrap up the other three divisions now. Men's Division 2, Heathmont 8-8-56 to Lilydale 6-13-49. The old bad kicking is bad football cliche comes out there. Waverley Blues 10-10-70 to Ringwood 7-7-49. Croydon disappointingly went down to Scoresby in the last quarter there, 9-14-68 to 9-9-63. Surrey Park had a rare loss for the season, going down to Mulgrave at home, and it's a difficult ground to play there at Surrey Park. But Mulgrave, 13-13-91, defeated Surrey Park 10-12-72. And East Burwood snuck over the line against Templestowe at Templestowe Reserve there, 11-6-72 to 10-10-70. And down into Division 3. Upper Ferntree Gully at home, 5-5-35, went down to Donvale, 9-6-60. Oakley Districts, who are 4th Division bound, 6-6-42, lost to Ferntree Gully, 14-20-104. And the Basin overcame a stubborn Coldstream out there at Hayley Supple Reserve at Coldstream. And the Basin getting the win there, 11-9-75 to Coldstream, 10-5-65. And Knox big winners over Whitehorse Pioneers, 21-24-150 to Whitehorse Pioneers, 10-2-62. And today, Sylvan had the bye. And as we go to Men's Division 4, big score here, Bulleen Templestowe 29-25-199, and they'll be playing finals this year, defeating Nana Wadding 3-3-21. Warrandyte too strong for North Croydon MLOC 15-17-107, 6-6-42. Chernside Park 16-10-102 to Doncaster 9-8-62. I don't have a score for Forest Hill and Kilsyth, but I would imagine that Kilsyth would get the job done there. And in Division 4, Fair Park had the bye. Well, we're just about out of time. Now, what have we got coming up on Radio Eastern tonight? Well, at 5:30 we have It's Time, always a great program. And of course that leads us into the one, the only, the inimitable John Clifford White with It's My Party. And he's always an entertaining program, John. I love to have a little chat to him about what he's got on, and he has some interesting music and choices in his program. So stay tuned for that after It's Time. Well, you've been listening to Radio Eastern. We are the voice for football in the Outer East. And, of course, we'll have the match of the round back again next Saturday, and Murray will be in the chair hosting. And, yeah, stay tuned because very, very shortly, it's time, folks. It's time to have It's Time, and it's time for me to head home. So stay warm. Catch you next time I'm on the radio. So cheers, folks. And, yeah, enjoy the rest of your weekend.

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1: And I'm Barry Mackay.
0: And welcome to It's Time, the show where we look back at the best of the charts in This Week in 1 year, in the 1960s, 70s or 80s, using the Australian National Top 40, as compiled by David Kent and his Kent Music Report. Today we're going to have a look at the best of the charts in This Week in 1986. Barry, what's coming up on today's show?
1: Coming up, we've got Icehouse, Simply Red, Wham and Madonna.
0: Kicking us off at number 50 in the Australian singles chart this week on the 4th of August 1986 was Australian singer Paul Kelly and the Coloured Girls with Before Too Long. Before

0: the Coloured Girls there kicking off today's show at number 50 in the Australian singles chart this week on the 4th of August 1986 and before too long. And that song went on to peak at number 15 in the Australian singles chart the following month. Before Too Long was the first single released by Australian rock group Paul Kelly and the Coloured Girls from their debut double album Gossip. The success of the single is partly thanks to the accompanying video depicting Kelly as a long-suffering cab driver dealing with a night shift full of eccentric passengers.
1: And falling down the Australian national charts this week on the 4th of August 1986 from the number 37 position to the number 41 slot was the band with which Kate Zabrano started her career. Here's I'm Talking and Do You Wanna Be?

0: That's Do You Want to Be by I'm Talking at the number 41 slot on the Australian National Charts this week on the 4th of August 1986. And that single had peaked at the number 8 position in June that year. And it was also the highest charting single for the band here in Australia. The band was first formed in Melbourne in 1983 with Kate Sobrano and Zan Abeyratne on lead vocals. Their first single, Trust Me, made number 10 on the Australian National Singles Chart.
1: Falling down the charts, one place from number 27 to number 28 this week on the 4th of August 1986 was Australian singer Matt Moffat and Miss This Tonight.

0: The song that had peaked at number 27 the previous week, this week was at number 28 in the charts on the 4th of August 1986. That's Matt Moffitt and Miss This Tonight. Matt Moffitt fronted the rock band Matt Finish and worked as a solo artist. Matt Finish were a popular live band which had a top 20 hit in the Kent Music Report singles chart with Short Note in 1981.
1: Rising up the Australian national charts this week on the 4th of August 1986 from the number 22 position to the number 18 slot was a single taken from their 1986 album Measure for Measure. Here's Icehouse and Mr. Big.

0: That's Mr. Big by Icehouse peaking at the number 18 slot this week on the 4th of August 1986. Mr. Big was the third of four singles to come from their 1986 album Measure for Measure. Icehouse's follow-up album Man of Colours made the number one spot in 1987 and became their most successful album here in Australia.
1: Rising up the charts, three places from number 19 to number 16 this week on the 4th of August 1986 was British band Simply Red and Holding Back the Years.

0: peaking at number 16 in the Australian singles chart this week on the 4th of August 1986. That was Simply Red and Holding Back the Years. The track you just heard is the seventh song on Simply Red's debut studio album, Picture Book, which came out in 1985. It remains their most successful single, having reached number one on the US Billboard Hot 100 and number two on the UK singles chart.
1: And you're listening to It's Time, the show where we look back at the best of the Australian charts from this week in one year in the 1960s, 70s or 80s, using the Australian National Top 40 as compiled by David Kent and his Kent Music Report. Today we're looking at the best of the Australian charts from this week in 1986.
0: Let's take a bit of time out now and look at the top five albums for this week on the 5th of August 1986. At number five we had Scarecrow by John Cougar Mellencamp. At number four, Invisible Six. At number three, Revenge by the Eurythmics. At number two, Whitney Houston by, of course, Whitney Houston. And at number one, we had True Blue by Madonna. And that peaked at number one for five non-consecutive weeks. And this was its first week at the top. But let's take a closer look at the number two album of the week, Whitney Houston by Whitney Houston. It was her debut studio album. It was released on February the 14th, 1985 by Arista Records. After seeing Houston perform in a New York City nightclub, Clive Davis, a talent spotter, believed the singer had the potential to cross over and be the next big superstar. He signed her in 1983 and the two began work on her debut album. The album initially had a slow commercial response, but began getting more popular in the summer of 1985. It eventually topped the Billboard 200 charts in the US for 14 weeks in 1986. Well, let's hear one of the best-known songs from that number two album of the week this week. On the 4th of August 1986, Whitney Houston by Whitney Houston, The Greatest Love of All.

0: That's Whitney Houston there, and the greatest love of all from the number two album of the week. This week on the 4th of August 1986, Whitney Houston by none other than Whitney Houston.
1: Rising up the Australian national charts this week on the 4th of August 1986 from the number 13 slot to the number 8 position were British band The Eurythmics and a song taken from the number 3 album of the week, Revenge. Here's When Tomorrow Comes.

0: When Tomorrow Comes by the Eurythmics at the number 8 slot on the Australian National Charts this week on the 4th of August 1986. That single went on to peak at the number 7 position in Australia the following week. With this single and its parent album, Revenge, Annie Lennox and Dave Stewart continued with the rock and R&B sound from their previous album, Be Yourself Tonight. Released as the lead single from the album, When Tomorrow Comes was a surprisingly modest hit in the UK, only reaching the top 30.
1: Rising up the charts from number 11 to number 7 this week on the 4th of August 1986 was British glam rock band Doctor and the Medics with their cover of Spirit in the Sky.

That's Doctor and the Medics and Spirit in the Sky there at number 7 in the Australian Singles Chart this week on the 4th of August 1986. And that song went on to peak at number 3 in the Australian Singles Chart 2 weeks later. Doctor and the Medics is a British glam rock band formed in London in 1981.

0: 1. The group was most successful during the 1980s and is best known for their cover of Norman Greenbaum's Spirit in the Sky, which reached number 1 in the UK singles chart.
1: And falling down the Australian national charts one place from the number 3 position to the number 4 slot on the 4th of August 1986, and with their first hit to chart here in Australia, were Australian pop group Wah Wah Nee and Stimulation.

0: Here in Australia for the Australian band, that's Wah Wah Knee and Stimulation. At the number four position on the Australian national charts this week on the 4th of August, 1986. And that single had peaked at the number two slot 2 weeks earlier. Singer-songwriter Paul Gray and guitarist Steve Williams formed the band in 1982. After the success of Stimulation in 1986, I Could Make You Love Me was released in August that year and peaked at number five. That was followed by Sugar Free in 1987, which peaked at number 10, and One and One Ain't Good Enough, which peaked at number 19 the same year. They continued to have hits which didn't chart as well until the group disbanded in 1989.
1: Falling down the charts from number two, where it had peaked the previous week, to number three this week on the 4th of August 1986 was Wham and their farewell single, Edge of Heaven.

0: That's Wham! There at number 3 in the Australian singles chart this week on the 4th of August 1986 with Edge of Heaven. And Edge of Heaven had peaked in the Australian singles chart the previous week at number 2. With the known desire of George Michael to move into a more adult market, Wham! Had announced in the spring of 1986 that George Michael and his musical partner Andrew Ridgeley would go their separate ways after a farewell single, album and concert. The album was called The Final, and the concert was held in front of 72,000 fans at London's Wembley Stadium on Saturday, the 28th of June, 1986.
1: And falling off the number one slot back to the number two position on the 4th of August, 1986, was British singer Samantha Fox and Touch Me, I Want Your Body.

0: That's Touch Me, I Want Your Body by Samantha Fox at the number two position on the Australian National Charts this week on the 4th of August 1986. And that single had peaked at the number three position for three non-consecutive weeks the previous month. In 1983, Samantha Fox, at age 16, began appearing as a topless model on page 3 of British tabloid newspaper The Sun and continued as a page 3 girl until 1986. During this time, she became the most popular pin-up girl of her era, as well as one of the most photographed British women of the 1980s.
1: And finally, let's take a look at the top 10 charting singles for this week on the 4th of August 1986. Number 10, we had Sledgehammer by Peter Gabriel. Number 9, Who Made Who by AC/DC. Number 8, When Tomorrow Comes by The Eurythmics. Number 7, we had Spirit in the Sky by Doctor and the Medics. And number 6, we had Invisible Touch by Genesis. And number 5, we had I Wanna Be a Cowboy by Boys Don't Cry. Number 4, we had Stimulation by Wawanee. And number 3, we had Edge of Heaven by Wham. At number 2, we had Touch Me, I Want Your Body by Samantha Fox. And at number 1, we had a song which peaked at the top spot for 6 weeks, and this was its first week at number 1. Here's Madonna and Papa Don't Preach.

0: That's Madonna there at number one in the Australian singles chart this week on the 4th of August 1986 with Papa Don't Preach. And that song peaked at number one for 6 weeks, and this was its first week at the top. It came from her third studio album, True Blue. Shortly after its release, the song caused heated discussions about its lyrical content. Women's organisations and others in the family planning field criticised Madonna for encouraging teenage pregnancy, while groups opposed to abortion saw the song as having a positive pro-life message.
1: Well, that's the show for this week. The show is produced and presented by myself, Barry Mackay.
0: And me, William Broom.
1: And thanks go to David Kent and his Australian Chartbooks website, www.australianchartbooks.com.au, for the charts used in the program. William and I hope that you can join us again next week when we have a look at the best of the Australian charts from this week in 1989.

Hello, I'm Carol Van Opstel, the presenter of Stage and Screen. I'd love you to join me for a feast of music, news, reviews and interviews from the worlds of stage and screen each Sunday from midday here on Radio Eastern 98.1 FM.

How are you all? Oh, wasn't it lovely seeing the sun today? Beautiful Samuel J's sun up in the sky, and the sky is blue. I thought it turned a dirty purple or anything. Anyhow, oh, I've got to introduce myself, don't I? Of course. Basically, I'm John Clifford White, and...

Well, I know where Johnny's gone. He's sitting right here at the terminal, at the controls, pressing the magic buttons, pushing the magic sliders and doing the Lord's work. And welcome to It's My Party, our beautiful, beautiful show that we have once every Saturday night. And it's not just my party, remember, it's your party too. So I should tell you what we've got tonight. It's a super, super, super concept. It's basically most of it, mostly 85%, novelty songs. Do you remember novelty songs? Well, they've sort of gone out of fashion now, but they were big time. They started in the 1950s. And these were songs that producers said, no one's going to buy that. No one's going to buy that. And they sold and they went through the roof and they were on the top of the charts for six odd weeks or so. So we're going to start the show with, it's probably, this is probably the first novelty song that was deliberately put out as a single. And it goes all the way back to 1953. And it's Patti Page with this most famous, famous song, How Much Is That Doggy in the Window?

Ah, isn't that a beautiful song to kick the evening off? It's so happy and nice. And that's for all the doggy owners out there and the doggies. And a special shout out to Clemmy. That one's for you, darling. Woof, woof, my darling. You're with John Clifford White on It's My Party, It's Our Party. We're going to have an absolute ball tonight playing novelty songs. And look, as ever, there's no one on the switch, so if you've got something to say or a request, I might be able to organise on time. Please give us an SMS, not a phone call, an SMS on 0485 866 981. That number again, 0485 866 981. Okay, so continuing our novelty songs. This one, I played this a few weeks ago for Christmas in July, but I got to play it again. It's a hoot. There's several versions. I prefer this one. This is I Want a Hippopotamus for Christmas, and it is performed by none other, I kid you not, by none other than the Three Stooges.

Did everyone like that? I love it. And you can actually hear their voices. I can hear Larry in there and Mo, but I'm not sure whether it's a Shemp one or a Curly one. Curly passed away, unfortunately, in the early 50s. So, or it could be a Joe Besser. Yes, could be a Joe one. And you know what, John Clifford, why don't, it's my party, it's our party. We're all having a party, don't, a wonderful, wonderful night. And look, it's not all novelty songs. I've got some good old-fashioned rockers to party on to, dude. And this one's from the 60s. See if you know this one. This is magnificent local Australian band, Masters Apprentices, with Elevator Driver, apparently. And yes, so here it comes for you right now. I'm trying to look for it. Where is it? Oh, I found it. I found it. I've got to play it now. All right. This is a threat. Bye. See ya soon.

0: So, elevator driver. They used to have them. I remember you'd go into what is now David Jones, was Buckley and Nunn, or even Myers, that eminent department store, and there would be an elevator driver. And, of course, all the hotels had them. So that's really shown its age, isn't it? Elevator driver. Yeah. Okay. Now, this one, this is a disturbing one, I think. This is, we're back to novelty songs. Back in the 50s, during there was a flying saucer scare. And it was basically, Orson Welles in 1939 had a lot to do with it with his radio presentation of War of the Worlds. And some bright spark in the early 50s put out a song. Well, it's a sort of song. It's done like the Orson Welles broadcast about an invasion of flying saucers. And it's simply called The Flying Saucer. And I think you should hear it because it's great. It's great. You're with John Clifford White. It's my party. It's our party. We're all having a party tonight. And this is Buchanan Goodman with The Flying Saucer.
1: We interrupt this record to bring you a special bulletin. The reports of a flying saucer hovering over the city have been confirmed. The flying saucers are real.
2: Real, well, I feel what my heart can't conceal.
1: That was the Clatters recording. Too real. We switch you now to our on-the-spot reporter downtown.
3: Come on, baby, let's go downtown.
1: Take it away, John Cameron Cameron.
4: This is John Cameron Cameron downtown. Pardon me, madam. Would you tell our audience what would you do if the saucer were to land?
5: Get back in the air!
4: Thank you. And now the thin gentleman there.
6: What I'm gonna do is hard to tell.
4: The gentleman with the guitar. What would you do, sir?
7: Just take a walk down the street.
4: Thank you. I return you now.

0: That was the Pelican's outer space recording Earth. I've just been handed a bulletin. The flying saucer has just landed. We switch you again downtown.
1: Here we are again. We have with us Professor Sir Cedric Fentingmould of the British Institute. And the professor is approaching the saucer to see if there's possibly any sign of life aboard.
0: Well, I'm sure something. Are you there?
2: I hear you knocking. But you can't come in.
0: That was Laughing Lewis's record. Knocking.
1: This is John Cameron Cameron on the spot. And now I believe we're about to hear the words of the first spaceman ever to land on Earth.
3: La bam boom up, la bam boom.
1: And now here are the bowl scores.
4: 4-3, 6-2, and 8-1.
1: The impact of seeing the first spaceman has this reporter reeling.
5: Here I go reeling.
0: That was the Clatters again with their big one. Oh!
1: This is John Cameron Cameron again downtown. The spaceman has returned to his ship and is taking off. We return you now to our studios.
0: The flying saucer has gone. There is no threat of an invasion. However, the flying saucers are still...

0: We are not going to interrupt this record.
1: Yes, we are. The flying saucer has landed again. Washington. The Secretary of Defense has just said...
2: Ain't that a shame?
0: That was Skinny Dynamo's record. That's a shame.
3: This is John Cameron, Cameron Part 2. Gathered around me are several of the spacemen. Tell us, have you come to conquer the world? And now would you repeat that in English?
4: Don't want the world to have and hold.
5: Hey, why don't you go back where you came from?
6: Don't be angry and drive me away.
3: We return you now to our studios.
0: Here is a news item from Washington. The president has just issued a statement to the spacemen, and we quote...
7: You can do anything, but lay off of my blue suede shoes.
1: That was Pa Gherkin's record, Shoes.
0: We switch you again downtown.
3: This is John Cameron, Cameron downtown.
8: Professor Cedric of the British Institute, tell us, how were the saucers able to land?
0: Well, you see...
9: The motor cooled down, the heat went down.
0: That was Huckleberry's recording... The motor cooled down.
8: This is John Cameron, Cameron again. I believe the spaceman has a final parting word.
10: See you later, alligator.
3: We return you now to our studios.
0: The spacemen have gone again, but look to the skies. The saucers will always be there.
11: Always be there.
12: Goodbye, Earth people.
13: Isn't that... an exemplary version of tape editing. I think the Beatles would be proud of that. That's great. Absolute wonderful stuff. And what did I say it was? Oh, yes, The Flying Saucer. And like every other film in the 50s, had to deal with a flying saucer. I grew up with flying saucers. That was my life. I miss it. I do. I wish they invaded. Anyhow, they're probably afraid. You'd look at this place. Well, I'm not going there. You're with John Clifford White on It's My Party. And, I know what to play. I know what to play. You'll know this one.
14: It's time for a classic from the 60s.
13: It is. It is from the 60s. It actually, technically, it's towards the end of 1959, but we'll excuse them. This is the Royal Teens with... Short Shorts. Oh, you're like this. Yes, it's very racy for its day. People wearing short shorts. I mean, we'd get a chuckle now, but no, it's a great track and I'm going to play it. Here we go.
15: Man, dig that crazy chick.

0: I know, it's pretty tame by today's standards. The film clip is just like made by your grandmother or something. But they actually, well, they were first in 1959-60. 10 or 12 years later, there was hot pants. Now, if anyone was around then, you remember the big stir about hot pants, girls wearing hot pants around the place? I do. I remember it. I remember looking. Oh, yeah. So that was the Royal Teens with short shorts. Now, oh, I got another Aussie band from the 60s. Just, you may not have heard this. A local group called the Town Criers, and they had a song called Everlasting Love, and it's all the way from the beautiful, the paradise that is the 1960s.
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0: Ah, the swinging 60s indeed. Yes, love it. 4 minutes to seven. See, hands up, who remembers this number? Very, very well known and famous.
1: I told a witch doctor I was in love with you. I told a witch doctor I was in love with you.

0: Ah, yes. I love it when it's not, when it's politically incorrect. Who cares? As long as it's fun. That was a beaut song. That's, what's his name? David Seville. He actually did that on his own. And of course, he created the Chipmunks. Then he did that version you just heard with the Chipmunks on board. When he did it with the Chipmunks on board, it went for the roof. And it actually called for a sequel. So they did another record. This is David Seville and the Chipmunks with the Chipmunk song. What else could it be?
1: All right, you chipmunks. Ready to sing your song?
2: I'll say we are. Yeah, let's sing it now.
1: Okay, Simon.
2: Okay.
1: Okay, Theodore.
3: Okay.
1: Okay, Alvin. Alvin.
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0: let's not overdo it.
1: What do you mean overdo it? 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
0: Alvin, cut that out. Wait. Theodore, just a minute. Simon, will you cut that out? Get off. Boys.
2: Oh, don't you love the chipmunks? And look, it 50 seconds ago, it reached the magic hour of 7 o'clock. And, of course, that means it's time for weather.
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2: And here is said weather. Well, we actually had a really good day for a change today, didn't we? And it reached a top of 17. And overnight, it's going to drop down to 7. And tomorrow also reach a top of 17 and be sunny. Just sunny. Not even a bit overcast. It's going to be sunny. There'll be the chance of morning frost in the southeast suburbs, but a sunny day. Wonderful. Changes on Monday. 14 is the top. Partly cloudy, high chance of showers and northerly winds. In fact, a 90% chance of showers. Tuesday, a top of 14 with a shower or two. Cloudy and showers mostly in the southeast suburbs and a medium chance elsewhere. And for Wednesday, a top of 14 and cloudy, with a slight chance of a shower. So tomorrow, make the most of it. And currently outside it's 10 degrees, but I think it's going to get pretty cold tonight. So you're with John Clifford White on It's My Party. It's our party. We're having a ball tonight, an absolute ball. We're playing mostly novelty songs, songs that you would play to the kids, or just oddball, or just weird and strange, and a lot of fun, and fun being the magic word. And we just heard Dave Seville and the Chipmunks. So I'm going to keep the fun happening, but also I'm going to balance it with some traditional rockers so you can party on and mix your martinis and cook your sausages and whatever you do. I've got to be honest, I'm not familiar with this band. This is the Blues Rags and Hollers, H-O-L-L-E-R-S, with I Just Want to Make Love to You. Well, that sounds like a nice thing to do, doesn't it? So here they come, nearly hit the wrong button. Whoa. The Blues Rags and Hollers, I Just Want to Make Love to You. And you're on Radio East 98.1, your voice in the outer east, and going around the world and up the internet and into outer space and through black holes and across the galaxy and all sorts of stuff. Here you go.

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1: 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Real cool.
0: Well, that's what I try and do. And speaking of cool, who would like a splish splash? Anyone like a splish splash? Oh, well, I'm here's Bobby Darren. He's going to show you all about splish splash. Here we go.
2: Splish splash, I was taking a bath.

So one of the features of Lovely Songs was that they were not afraid to put in sound effects that might be appropriate to what they were singing about. They were the flying saucer, you would hear, you know, sound effects, and there's Bobby Darin sort of, you know, in the bathtub going blobbly, blobbly, blobbly, blobbly. Yeah, I just wanted you to know that. That's one of the features of Novelty Songs. And, here's one. Who remembers Sheb Woolley? Come on, scratch your head. Sheb Woolley? You don't know Sheb Woolley? Well, you'll know the song he did. This is Sheb Woolley with the Purple People Eater. Mmm, tasty people. Mmm, yum, yum.

Oh, and like that, it's gone. I had no idea it was so short. I could listen to that for ages. That's the sort of person I am. I just got an SMS from Francis, and Francis says to me, to John, that's me, that she loves the Witch Doctor song and thanked me for playing it. You're more than welcome, Francis. I'm glad you liked it. You stick around, because in 3 songs time, I've got one that's actually specially for you. So don't touch that dial. You're with John Clifford White on It's My Party, It's Our Party. We're all having a ball tonight. And feel free, SMS, let me know how much you enjoy the show. Yes. Yeah, you've got to say you enjoy it. And the SMS number is 0485 866 981. And it's Novelty Songs Night tonight. That's right. And you're on Radio Eastern, 98.1 FM, your voice in the outer east. I'm playing a regular song, but this is a 1994 redo of something that was very popular in the 60s. This is The Seekers, and this is a redux. I don't know if it's a remix or re-performance. I think it's a bit of both, actually. This is The Seekers with I'll Never Find Another You. It's true. I never will. Hang on, here we go. Thank you.

0: Yeah, you know, in the hands of a skilled artist, an acoustic guitar, a steel string, or even a nylon string, but it can be just as effective as an electric string guitar, an electric guitar. Beautiful stuff, a beautiful song. That's The Seekers from 1994, so I imagine it's a re-performance. Gorgeous stuff. So, the next track. Now, just before, earlier, you would have heard Sheb Woolley, singing the Purple People Eater. Well, that became so popular, he did a sequel to the Purple People Eater song. And this one features an old favourite from novelty songs, Santa. Yes, and this is called Santa Claus Meets the Purple People Eater. I am not making this up. You have to hear it. To hear it, to play it, we have to go way back.
1: Let's do it. Let's go back.
0: All right, you talked me into it. Ladies and gentlemen, without any further ado, this is Sheb Woolley with Santa Claus Meets the Purple People Eater.

a masterpiece. There are some songs you have to get really stoned to listen to, I think. That would be one of them. Sheb Woolley, reaching the pinnacle of his career when Santa Claus meets the Purple People Eater. Yeah, I bet he was growing the magic stuff out in the backyard. Now, the next song, this is for Francis, who I happen to know is the world's number one Charlie Brown fan. Yes, Charlie Brown, you know Charlie Brown. And this is a great track, and it's for you, Francis. This is, it's simply called Charlie Brown, and it's by the Coasters. So, without any further ado, here it is, and please, enjoy.

0: why's everybody always picking on me?
1: Good grief. I thought there would be that idiosyncratic jazz piano that they always use in the Charlie Brown cartoons, but no, that was it's a different kettle of fish, that one. But yeah, so that's the Coasters with Charlie Brown, and that's for Francis. And look, it's now 23 minutes past 7 o'clock. So it means we've got a lot of time to play stuff. We've got over an hour and a half. We've got good stuff happening. And yes, we played Sheb Woolley, didn't we? Well, here's a... This is a regular sort of track. This is from 60s Australia. This is a song called I'm Your Puppet. Might have something to do... I wonder if it's about the Thunderbirds. Nah. Can you imagine Lady Penelope singing I'm Your Puppet? Okay, or Puppet on a String, yeah, that could be the flip side. But it's by a group called The Compact. Compact, yes, as in being small. The Compact. So, ladies and gentlemen, here's I'm Your Puppet as performed by The Compact. Here we go.

I've got to be honest with you. I actually have not heard that song, and I'm pretty impressed by the fact that they actually had a small string section in there. It's very Beatles from Revolver sort of thing. I like that. I'm your puppet. Pull my string and I'll do my thing. Okay, enough of that. So, all right, back to our novelty section. Oh, I love this. This is a lady called Alma Cogan. Alma Cogan. And she's singing about tan shoes and pink shoelaces. Now, people don't normally write songs about clothing items of clothing. But yes, tan shoes and a pink shoelace. I'm sure everyone knows this. So what I'm going to do now, for the benefit of listeners, is I'm going to shut up and play it. Ladies and gentlemen, here's Alma Cogan, Tan Shoes and Pink Shoelaces.

0: that band.
1: Oh, what a happy number that is. That's lovely. You know, these songs, these are like 60, 70 years old, some of them, but they don't lose it. They're fun to listen to. You know, it's like a classic old film or something. Age doesn't affect it. If it's good, it's good. And I think that's good. Oh, I just had an SMS too from dear Frances, who says, yes, she does love Charlie Brown. You're welcome, Frances. I'm glad you liked it. And we're going to play more stuff now. And I'm not sure what I'm going to play. Yes, I am. I'm going to play... Oh, this is a weird one. This is Johnny Horton. At the Battle of... You will know this. You'll know this. It is a novelty track. It's about... you'll hear it. It's stories in there. It explains about 200 years ago, some, you know, when the American colonies was sort of having a brawl with someone. And it's from Johnny Horton. And I'm playing it because variety is the spice of life.
2: 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It sure is, with the music on Radio Eastern 98.1, your local community station.
1: So, without further ado, here's Johnny Horton with The Battle of New Orleans.

0: Yes, I imagine that would qualify as a novelty track, wouldn't it? Don't you think so? Yes, I do. Time for a message.
1: Australians have a big heart when it comes to organ donation. Our generosity saves thousands of lives each year, including the lives of my dad, my brother, and me. My name is Luca Angel, and I was very fortunate to have a heart transplant. It only takes 1 minute to register as an organ and tissue donor on the Donate Life website or through Medicare. And make sure you tell your family, because one day they might need to know what a big heart you have too.
0: That's a very important message. Yes, thank you. And so get onto that right away. So that was The Battle of New Orleans by Johnny Horton. So let's play a regular track now. Yes, that qualifies as a novelty track. This is a real track. It's also sort of novelty. This is a Frank Ifield, was an Australian crooner from the 60s. And he learnt yodelling as a kid growing up in the Swiss Alps. What he was doing in the Swiss Alps, I have no idea. And he developed a unique style of singing. And he actually had a song called She Taught Me to Yodel, which I don't have tonight. But I've got this track. This is a great track. This is Frank Ifield, and he's singing I Remember You. You'll know it. Here it comes.

Oh, isn't that a beaut track? As a kid, I remember seeing a couple of films. He actually got to be a bit of a film star in England. He did one or two films, and he's pretty good, but I love his voice. Just a real good voice. All right. Well, this is the time of the day, evening, that we usually play Oddballs and Audience Abuse. Well, since we've got so many novelty tracks, it really qualifies the show as being almost, you know, one giant oddball. I have got one specific I've set aside as an oddball, and then I'll have an audience abuse after that. This is, it's Australian in origin, but this is The Version. It's an old track, you would be aware of it. It's called My Boomerang Won't Come Back. And it's by a British singer and comedian. He's sort of a wonderful guy, a wonderful guy. His name Charlie Drake, and very, very funny guy. So I'm going to play it for you now. So, ladies and gentlemen, without further ado, this is Charlie Drake singing My Boomerang Won't Come Back. And hang on, it will. When I do this, it will. Right, there it is. Here we go. Ladies and gentlemen, Charlie Drake, My Boomerang Won't Come Back. This is all the way from 1962. Ooh.

0: This is nice, isn't it? 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What a way to spend an evening. Sitting on a rock in the middle of the desert with me boomerang in me hand. I should very likely get bushwhacked. Get out of it, nasty bushwhacking animal. Think I'll make a nice cup of tea. Good gracious, there goes a kangaroo. I must have a practice with me boomerang. Hit him right behind the left elbow. Now then, slowly back.
1: If you throw that thing at me, I'll jump right on your head.
0: Isn't it marvellous? Put a land full of kangaroos and I had to pick that

0: disgrace, the aborigine race. 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Don't worry, boy, I know the trick, and to you I'm gonna show it. If you want your boomerang to come back, well, first you've got to throw it.
1: Oh, yes, never thought on it. Daddy will be pleased. Must have a go. Excuse me. Now then, slowly back and through.

0: Oh my god. I've hit the flying doctor. 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
1: Don't talk to me about first aid, boy. You owe me 14 chickens, you know what I mean? Learned you to throw the boomerang, you know. First things first.
0: Yes, I know that, but I mean, I think on this occasion, you know, you could be a bit more perspective.
2: Do you like that? I love the political incorrectness of it. I've been blowing his face and I'm black in the face. You can't do that now. Pity. But it's all fun. It's all good fun. Nothing nasty is intended. I like, because I didn't have a real didgeridoo or didgeridoo sound. So someone's going, just the cliches. Wonderful stuff. And I used to work on the Flying Doctor, so I don't recall an episode where the Nomad aircraft got hit by a boomerang, but that's a funny touch, isn't it? That's Charlie Drake with My Boomerang Won't Come Back. And you're with John Clifford White on Radio East 98.1 FM and your voice in the Outer East. And now it's time for audience abuse. Now, I've had to think long and hard about this because, well, it's all pretty odd and strange tonight, and but I thought, oh, I know, I'll go for something that's not, that you just wouldn't put on at a party, you know, you just wouldn't. And I went from my list of singers and albums, and I thought, oh, this sucks. This is Speedy Gonzales, that's the song, as performed by Pat Boone. So make sure you haven't got any sharp objects in the vicinity or in anything. Ladies and gentlemen, audience abuse, Pat Boone with Speedy Gonzales. Here we go.
3: It was a moonlit night in old Mexico. I walked alone between some old adobe haciendas when suddenly I heard the plaintive cry of a young Mexican girl.

Well, there you go. I'm sorry I had to do that. That is Pat Boone with Speedy Gonzales. It was a flip between that and Just a Closer Walk with Thee. But I don't want to get into that whole religious thing. That's just it's not what we're on about. Look, in all fairness, I suppose it's a bit of fun, you know. You couldn't drop the F-bomb or carry on like a nutter in the early 60s. So, okay. But that's my audience abuse for the week. I'll try and think of something more abusive next week. I've just had an SMS from Monica. Thank you very much for listening, Monica. And she's asking that if I'm looking for sort of stuff that I'm playing tonight, to try the Baron Knights. They were very big in the 60s. I won't have time to look for the Baron Knights tonight, Monica, but what I will do is look for it during the week and see if I can source some out for next Saturday night. So thank you for the tip. Thank you very much for the tip. I will put my head together for that. Thanks a lot, Monica, and thanks for listening to the show. I hope you're having a ball, and thanks for getting back to us. Okay. You're with John Clifford White. It's my party. It's our party. We're all having a ball tonight. And you're on Radio Eastern FM 98.1, your voice in the outer east, and going back into time and forward into the future and into black holes and, you know, coming out in civilizations where there's people that wear six heads and drive flying saucers. Perhaps not. I don't know. Perhaps so. Okay. And look. Ooh, who's a big heartthrob, Aussie heartthrob from the 60s? No clues, studio audience. It was Norman John Rowe, better known as Normie, and this is a beaut song. It ain't necessarily so, but it is Normie Rowe with the Playboys. It's a remix with modern technology and the like. And it's from 2015. So here we're going to go. It ain't necessarily so. We have Norman John Rowe. Ho, ho, ho.

0: Hey, dig that guitar sound in there. That is a 1963 12-string Rickenbacker. And I'm here to tell you that I am the proud owner of that guitar now. I am. I love it. And that guitar, that's when it belonged to its original owner, John Farrar, whose main work was in The Strangers, but occasionally would sort of double up and back up people like Normie and call themselves the Playboys. Any way you look at it, it's great.
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0: It certainly is, Ollie. Okay, now, I love this. This is, I actually always used to think this was about a cat because the name was Ali Oop. And it's Ali, you think of alley cats and that. It was actually about a caveman, a European comic strip. It was sort of like Charlie Brown. It was called Ali Oop. And the Hollywood Argyles were a band and they did a song called Ali Oop. And it's all about Ali Oop. So I'm going to play Ali Oop now. So without any further ado, here's Ali Oop. Ali Oop.

0: Hempsville. 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
1: I reckon if you cross Sally Oop with the Honeymooners, you get the Flintstones. And I'm wondering if that was an influence. It could have been. It could have been. You're with John Clifford White on It's My Party, It's Our Party. We're all having a ball tonight. And the next track, oh, you remember before we played Short Shorts with the girls with the short shorts? Well, these are short shorts that are even shorter. And you've got to remember, when these things came out in the 1960s, there was a lot of, from conservative portions of the community, and banned wearing bikinis on the beach at certain hours and that, and frowned upon. And, you know, back in those days when, you had to be sort of, they're the bad memories of my childhood, the conservativeness, the old women that you'd see on It Could Be You, and with the sort of hats and the veils and the, and all that. Now, I'm not going into that. Anyhow, that's why I'm playing this. This is Frankie Avalon with the Itsy Bitsy Teeny Weeny Polka Dot Dodger Bikini. I think that's it. Itsy Bitsy Teeny Weeny Yellow Polka Dot Bikini. Right, I got it now. So I'm going to play it for you now. What do you think about that, hey? You can't do anything about it because I'm in charge. And here it is.

I like that. I'm wondering if I can't remember whether he sang it on one of the films, but he appeared in quite a few films with Annette Funicello, and they were invariably set at the beachside, and Annette would wear a two-piece. I can't even remember what you call a bikini. Bikinis, the real ones, are really skimpy. So she probably did. And but that's a great track. I like Itsy Bitsy Teeny Weeny Yellow Polka Dot Bikini. And there was an Aussie chick from the 60s that sang a version of it too. And it'll come to me, whoever it was. I'll remember it eventually. You're with John Clifford White on It's My Party. It's just gone 8 o'clock. It's just gone a minute past 8. Now, the next track, I want to play it because it's a strange one. It was a single put out by a person who at the time was probably the most famous person in Australia, world champion boxer Lionel Rose. And he actually pursued, as brief as it was, a recording career. And I don't know whether the songs are, they're not bald hairs, but I have nothing but admiration from a man who was the champion boxer of the bantamweight class in the world and was the first Aboriginal to be nominated or to be made Australian of the Year. So that reason alone, I think it's a bit of history, and that's why I want to play it. And so this is Lionel Rose, who's not with us anymore, with a song that I don't know if he wrote it. He might have, I don't know, but he performed it. This is I Thank You. Ladies and gentlemen, world champion boxer Lionel Rose with I Thank You.

A definite change of pace for this show, isn't it? We don't normally play C&W, but I had to play it. That's a real bit of history. And if you're wondering who wrote it, it was actually Johnny Young. If anyone remembers Young Talent Time, Johnny Young. And he, what did he do? He wrote it and produced it. And Johnny Young actually wrote The Real Thing, you might know, the Russell Morris song. And all the music, that was arranged by John Farrar from The Strangers. Now, you might recall that John Farrar was the original owner of my 1964 12-string Rickenbacker. So there's a connection there, and I feel very proud to be connected. I do. It's good to be connected. It's not nice being disconnected. You're a Jock Clever White. Yes. On It's My Party. Give us an SMS if you like. It's 7 minutes past eight. So we've still got lots of time to go. And the number is 0485 866 981. Love to hear from you. Now what? I don't mean it like that. Now what? Oh, yeah. Earlier on, remember we heard Charlie Drake with My Boomerang Won't Come Back? I've got another Charlie Drake song. I think this has to do about avoiding joining the army, if you listen to it. This is Charlie Drake, and he's singing Mr. Custer. Now, why wouldn't you want to go along with Mr. Custer, I wonder?

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They're moving. There's an Indian behind every one of them. Mr. Custer, may I be excused for the rest of the afternoon, please? Want to change my library book. Oi, Wyatt, duck your head. 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

0: to see, what's the Indian word for friend? 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Manana. Yes, that's it. Oh, you locked out there. Manana. Ooh. No, don't aim it. Look at them out there. Running around like a bunch of wild Indians. Bunch of wild Indians. No, this is no time for joking. Oh. Oh. Oh. Oh. Help. Mr. Costa. Oh. Oh, my God.
1: Definitely an anti-draft song. And now for a number that's more family related.

Now, I remember there was a TV show called The Mothers-in-Law, and I actually thought it was hysterical. I don't know why mother-in-laws, like I could imagine why they always cop it, but there's never anything about fathers-in-laws. Fathers-in-law, father-in-laws. I don't know what's correct. But, yeah, so that's Ernie K. Doe. 1961, that was done, Mother-in-Law. And you're with John Clifford White? Yes, you are. And it is now 14 minutes past 8 o'clock. And you're, it's my party. It's our party. We're all having a party, playing lots of fun stuff. Novelties night. Okay, give the novelties a rest for a sec. Another Normie Rowe song, Norman John Rowe. By the way, he's still out there wowing them, you know. This man is unstoppable. He's fantastic too. He's not slowing down one bit. And this is a 2015 remaster of It's Not Easy. I'm looking forward to it. Ladies and gentlemen, the great Normie Rowe.

I love that big 60s sound, the sort of sound you'd hear, full orchestra that you would hear behind Tom Jones or Petula Clark. Absolutely love it. So you probably did it with the Melbourne Symphony Orchestra or something. I don't know. I wasn't there. But they do sound good. They're a good band. The MSO, they're a good band. Okay. Now, a gentleman called Barry Mann... Halos? Halos sounds like some alien. Barry Mann, Halos. I don't know what. Anyhow, the track you'll recognise, it's called Who Put the Bomb in the Bomb a Bomb? Yes, that's the legitimate title. And I'm going to play it for you now. There's a gentleman who put the bomb in the bomb a bomb. Bubba da bubba da bubba da bub. Here we go. And action.

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0: I like songs that have neo-jillogisms. I think that's the correct term. It's when you're playing around with words and you actually make up your own words and you know what you're talking about. Isn't that true? Yeah, I do it all the time. Never mind. Now, we just heard Who Put Da Bomb In Da Bomb Da Bomb. I'm pretty sure that, well, that's that would have been from the 60s or early 60s. But there was a track even earlier I think it's based on. And it's this one goes all the way back to 1948. I kid you not. And it's called Who Who Put the Benzedrine in Mrs. Murphy's Ovaltine? Now, I am not kidding. I am not kidding. Now, for those who don't know, Benzedrine is a very potent drug. In fact, they even mention it in the film Taxi Driver, where Travis Bickle's talking about all the drugs he's having to take. It's operas, Danas, Bennies. Bennies meaning Benzedrine. And I don't know if you can... You used to be able to, decades ago, you could buy it readily over the counter, but not anymore. Not anymore. And... So when the parents and the grandparents shake the finger and put a younger generation all into their drugs, you know, you can just tell them about this song. This is from 1948. And, my God, it's so old. I'll have to turn the hands of time back.
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0: So here's Who Put the Benzedrine in Mrs. Murphy's Ovaltine.

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It's older than me. Well, it makes me want to go home and write who put the ibuprofen in my whatever, a bowl of, I don't know, Benzedrine. Oh, what was the other one he added? Who put the Nembutal in Mr. Murphy's overalls? Oh, isn't it great how you can make light, you can make humour out of potential human tragedy? I appreciate it. Okay, enough of that sort of silliness. No, you can never get enough. All right, back to a regular song now. This is Lucky Star. Lucky Star, Aussie favourite from the 60s. And, oh, you'll know this one. You'll know this one. It's actually not on the novelty list. Well, it is. It's a novelty song. It has to be. And this is Lucky Star with I've Been Everywhere. You'll love it. Here it comes.

0: Okay, mate, you've been every place except one, and you don't need my help to get there.
1: I wonder if where he was referring to. Could it be that mystical place downstairs with the man with the pitchfork and the lots of flames and go to you-know-where? Yes, I think so. I noticed he didn't mention North Croydon, so he wasn't telling the whole truth. And you're with John Clifford White. It is now 29 minutes to nine, so we've got just under a half an hour to continue on. Here is a favourite that everyone loves. Everyone loves this song. And it always gets played at a certain time of the year. Oh, look, it's Halloween time. It's a Halloween song. It's Bobby Boris Pickett and the Crypt Kickers with The Monster Mash.

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1: And it's songs like that that keep you happy. I mean, it's timeless. You never get sick of hearing that. And remember what I was saying before about novelty songs, that they would incorporate sound effects that you don't normally do. And just to, I don't know, liven it up, make it three-dimensional, as it were. And when it's all said and done, actually, Bobby Pickett, that impersonation of Boris Karloff he does, that's not half bad. I seem to recall a film clip from the 60s where Boris Karloff actually performed it. I don't know, it might have been Ed Sullivan Show or something like that, but, and you couldn't tell the difference, really. You're with John Clifford White, yes, as ever, on Radio Eastern FM 98.1. It's my party, it's our party, and we've got all of 24 minutes to go. So let's be happy. This is Jimmy Soul, and he's singing If You Want to Be Happy. And, well, yeah, I always want to be happy, and I think we are happy. And here's Jimmy Soul, and he's singing that very, very good song called If You Want to Be Happy. Here we go.

That's a beautiful happy song, isn't it? I like happy songs and I like being happy. Yeah. Okay. All right, this will make you happy. This is Aussie band The Wild Cherries. Great name. I love cherries too. Anyhow, and this, you can tell this is Australian because it's titled Chrome-Plated Yabby. Yes, so you'll want to hear this, won't you? And you're with John Clifford White on, what was it again? Oh, yeah, 98.1 Eastern FM. And this is The Wild Cherries with The Chrome-Plated Yabby.

0: 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Sounds good.
1: It sounds odd, doesn't it? It sounds good and it sounds odd. It's different. It's what we do. We don't just tote a line and play all the stupid stuff. This is Alan Sherman. You will know this one, the funny, funny song. This is Hello Mudder, Hello Fudder. And here I am at you know where. 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

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Camp is very entertaining. And they say we'll have some fun if it stops raining. I went hiking with Joe Spivey. He developed poison ivy. You remember Leonard Skinner. He got ptomaine poisoning last night after dinner. All the counselors hate the waiters. And the lake has alligators. And the head coach wants no sissies. So he reads to us from something called Ulysses. Now I don't want this should scare you, but my bunkmate has malaria. You remember Jeffrey Hardy. They're about to organize a searching party.

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Wait a minute, it stopped hailing. 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Mata Fata, kindly disregard this letter.

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And then they find out about it, it's Dance of the Hours, but with a sense of humour. I mean, the music itself sounds like, you know, fun, and it is. And, we've got 15 minutes to go. Oh, you'll know this one. You'll know this one. And, you know this one. This is The Trash Men with a song made famous by Peter Griffin. It's Surfin' Bird.

0: That's, what's his name? Hal Ashcroft. Johnny Ashcroft with a song, Little Boy Lost. It's actually based on a real story that happened decades ago. A little boy lost in the bush and had a happy ending because they found him. And he did say, "Where's my daddy? Where's my daddy?" And I like hearing songs like that. All right. Right. Just time for two or three more. And we're going to go way back for this one. This is beaut. You'll like this one.
1: What we're going to do right here is go back, way back, back into time.
0: See if you remember this, and makes you want a lollipop, actually.

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That's so memorable from when I was a kid. But even then, I thought, why is he called Lollipop? And look, I'll let you sort of decide for yourself. I don't want to know. But the voice, it sounds like one of the Chipmunks. And her name is Millie Small. And I'm thinking, what, you mean like as in 36 inches sort of small? And, you know, she has a small voice. It's a perfect song, though. It sounds like, you know, a little girl with a lollipop. And I don't know. Beautiful stuff. Innocent, wonderful, wonderful stuff. And I got time for one more. This always reminded me of drinking hooch whiskey or something. This is probably is actually. This is Roger Miller with one of his most famous songs, ladies and gentlemen. Roger Miller with Chug-a-Lug.

0: take, take, take.
1: Yes, of course, it was about a stool, wasn't it? It had to be. Chug-a-lug, chug-a-lug. I like it. Well, of course I like it. But I've never actually built a still. I've made my own beer, but I know. One day I'll get to it, I suppose, sing that song. Look, I've had a ball tonight. Thank you so much, everybody who sent in an SMS, Francis and Monica and others. Look, have a great week. Tomorrow's going to be a beautiful, beautiful sunny day. So make the best of it. And I will catch you this Monday for Monday Magazine. I've got special guests, or a guest, at least one. And that's at midday. And I'll also catch you next Saturday night for It's My Party. And we're going to continue on with some more novelty tracks. So tonight we got up as far as, I think, nearly 1970, and more to come next week from the 70s and beyond. So, ladies and gentlemen, this is John Clifford White wishing everyone a wonderful, wonderful weekend. Take care of yourself, stay warm, and I'll catch you soon. And love to you all. And so, everyone, good night.

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0: I'm just arriving at Roddy Lee's Vault of Vinyl for the Pophead's Hour of Power. Hope he's in.
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1: 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More music, never a dull moment. 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
1: Jane, Motown Records came into being in 1959 as Tamla Records before incorporating as Motown in 1960. Berry Gordy was the man who brought black music to the pop masses. Today we explore the songs of Motown Records, but not the original recordings. 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
0: Okay, so today's Hour of Power is Motown covers. 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
1: In 1963, the Beatles included Smokey Robinson's You Really Got a Hold on Me on their second LP, With the Beatles.

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0: Back-to-back tracks of Motown covers today. That was The Twilights in 1966, covering The Velvettes' Needle in a Haystack from 1964.
1: In 1964, The Four Tops hit with Baby, I Need Your Lovin'. This was covered in 1967 by Johnny Rivers, and we have his version here.

0: Baby, I Need Your Lovin' by Johnny Rivers.
1: Baby, I Need Your Lovin' was written by the Motown team of Holland, Dozier and Holland. They also wrote You Keep Me Hanging On for the Supremes. And our Motown cover of this is by Vanilla Fudge.

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1: Here's Rod Stewart in 1971 and his version of The Temptations' I Know I'm Losing You.

0: Fantastic. Rod Stewart with I'm Losing You.
1: Smokey Robinson and the Miracles recorded Tracks of My Tears in 1965. In 1973, it was covered by Brian Ferry. And we've got it right here.

0: Oh, yes. That has to be Brian Ferry with his Motown cover, Tracks of My Tears.
1: Now, Jane.
0: Yeah?
1: One of Motown's favourite girls, Kim Weston, recorded our next cover in 1965. It was in 1975 that the Doobie Brothers released their version of Take Me in Your Arms and Rock Me a Little While.

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1: In 1975, James Taylor included a Marvin Gaye song on his Gorilla album. Here it is, How Sweet It Is to Be Loved By You.

0: Nice! James Taylor's cover of Marvin Gaye's How Sweet It Is To Be Loved By You. Who's next with a Motown cover?
1: Jane, it's the Carpenters. Please, Mr. Postman.

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0: Reach out, I'll be there.
1: So here's a beauty, a Stevie Wonder cover.
0: Oh.
1: This is Creepin', covered in 1976 by flautist Herbie Mann and Whitney's mum, Sissy Houston.

0: Yep, it's a beauty, all right. Creepin' by Herbie Mann and Sissy Houston.
1: In 1974, the Rolling Stones included The Temptations' Ain't Too Proud to Beg on their It's Only Rock and Roll LP. In 1978, they had a shot at another Temptations song. From the Stones' Some Girls album, here's Just My Imagination, Running Away With Me by

0: else? The Rolling Stones covering The Temptations. Just my imagination.
1: Ska soul group, The British Beat, released their up-tempo version of Smokey Robinson and the Miracles' Tears of a Clown in 1979. And it's a

0: moving to the beat, the British beat, that is, and Tears of a Clown.
1: So to our penultimate song in today's Motown Covers Hour of Power.
0: It's been great, Roddy.
1: This is another British band covering another Smokey Robinson song. It's Japan, and I second that emotion from 1983.

0: Japan.
1: With the unmistakable voice of David Sylvian out front.
0: I second that emotion. Roddy?
1: Yeah?
0: Time is running out, but I'm sure we can squeeze in one more Motown cover in today's Pophead's Hour of Power.
1: I'm glad we can, Jane, because our final Motown cover is a beauty.
0: The song?
1: It's Martha and the Vandellas, Dancing in the Street.
0: Ah.
1: Recorded for Live Aid in 1985 by Mick Jagger and David Bowie.
0: Fantastic. Roddy Lee, Pophead's musicologist. Thanks for the memories.
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0: 45 RPM Roy Head, Treat All Right, a solid chart performer. It hit 12 in Sydney, 21 in Melbourne, and still one of those tracks that makes you sit up and grin. Now, how about Treating Us Right with a request? One of your favourites, or something you haven't heard in years. 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That's 1-800-045-776. Justin, what's on your mind?
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1: 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That's what you got to do.
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0: 45 RPM, Jimmy Barnes and John Farnham when Something Is Wrong With My Baby. It was one of the last songs ever released on a 45 in Australia, a real turning point moment in the format. This hour, Ward has a fun quiz about a teenager from Scotland who hit number one in the US at just 19. And Newman looks back at the year the Nine Network launched 60 Minutes, and the hit drama Prisoner followed 2 weeks later. Can you guess the year? We'll have a song from that year next in the history of pop on 45 RPM.
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3: The Countdown Awards were introduced in 1979. The girl who gave us Goosebumps, Christy Allen, was voted most popular female. John English won the Most Popular Male Award and also won a Logie for Best New Talent for his role in the TV miniseries Against the Wind. The soundtrack featured his top 10 hit, Six Ribbons. And another local TV program that birthed the hit was Prisoner. The theme song, On the Inside, was recorded by Lynn Hamilton. 10 years later, it also charted in the UK. Many music lovers were enjoying A Breakfast in America. The album by the UK band Supertramp was the year's best-selling album. Some preferred A Breakfast at Sweethearts, the new album by Aussie rock band Cold Chisel. It was the year's best-selling local album. And there was even Fate for Breakfast, which was dished up by Art Garfunkel and was Art's best-selling solo album. Some of the bigger disco hits in 1979 included Gloria Gaynor's I Will Survive, Le Freak by Chic, and Michael Jackson's Don't Stop Till You Get Enough. Even rock acts like Kiss and Rod Stewart were caught up in its influence when they recorded respectively I Was Made for Loving You and Do You Think I'm Sexy? UK band Blondie also gave a disco feel to Heart of Glass, a song that was originally recorded in 1975 under the name Once I Had a Love and was much slower with a blues reggae vibe. The 79 version from Blondie stayed at number one for 5 weeks.
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0: 4:45 p.m., your soundtrack to decisions you survived. The Doobie Brothers, listen to the music. Song so good it's been reimagined everywhere. The Isley Brothers funked it up. Lloyd and the Groovers gave it a Caribbean twist. And Aubrey Logan turned it into bright jazz. A tune that just keeps finding new life. Coming up, the biggest 45s on this day through the years. But first, Ward returns with a quiz about a Scottish teenager who topped the US charts at just 19. The quiz next on 45 RPM.
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3: Today we're shining the spotlight on Lulu, the Scottish dynamo whose career has stretched across more than six decades and still refuses to slow down. We're about to hum our way through some trivia, so don't lose your cool or start feeling wonderful too early. The questions get trickier as we go. And today's quiz comes courtesy of Anna from Nowra, who clearly knows how to keep things moving with a peaceful heart in the world of pop history. Alrighty, deep breath, let's make it sparkle. Question one. Lulu's debut hit was a cover of what song made famous in Australia several years earlier by Johnny O'Keefe? Question 2. Which Lulu song was the theme to a film starring Sydney Poitier, and name the British band who accompanied her? Incidentally, they acted in the film. And question 3. In 1969, Lulu represented the UK in the Eurovision Song Contest, winning the competition with what song? In 1974, she sang the theme to a James Bond film. What was it? And can you name the English boy band she collaborated with in the early 90s, singing a track originally recorded by Dan Hartman? Have a think and keep it classy. Maestro?

And now the answers. Question one. Lulu's debut hit was a cover of what song made famous in Australia several years earlier by Johnny O'Keefe? The answer, Shout. No, you make me wanna shout. Look my hands jumping. Shout. Look my heart bumping. Shout. Throw my head back. Come on now. Don't get the say you will. Question two. Which Lulu song was the theme to a film starring Sydney Poitier and named the British band who accompanied her? The answer, To Sir With Love, and the band was the Mindbenders.

Question three. In 1969, Lulu represented the UK in the Eurovision Song Contest, winning the competition with what song? In 1974, she sang the theme to a James Bond film. What was it? And can you name the English boy band she collaborated with in the early 90s, singing a track originally recorded by Dan Hartman? The answer? Boom Banga Bang was the Eurovision winner. The Man with the Golden Gun was her Bond theme, and she collaborated with Take That on Relight My Fire in the early 90s.

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If you nailed one, everybody clap. You're off to a flying start. If you got two, you're proving you'll keep the groove steady and come back for more. And if you swept all three, you've clearly got the best of both worlds, or at least the best of Lulu. 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This has been The Quiz, where the records spin, the memories return, and every song has a story. I'm Ward Lake for 45 RPM.

0: 45 RPM. Before AI and auto-tune, there was talent, as that song attests. And all I ever wanted, Now let's check out the biggest tunes in Australia on this day through the years. 70 years ago, the American group The Platters were one of the most successful R&B groups of the early rock and roll era. Their song The Great Pretender was number one for 3 weeks in Australia. And Freddie Mercury loved it so much, he covered it in the 80s under the name Larry Lyrics.
1: Oh, yes, I'm the great pretender. Pretending that I'm doing well.
0: 60 years ago, Frank Sinatra, known as the chairman of the board, reached number one for 2 weeks with Strangers in the Night.

0: 45 RPM spinning the good stuff. Sherbet's Summer Love. Their first number one. And like How's That? A great Aussie classic that still hits the spot. Next hour, Cam has a lost 45 from an Australian singer who lit up Bandstand in the 1960s. And in Aussie Legends, Linda turns the table on Renee Geyer to talk about one of her early hits. Aussie Legends and Lost 45s coming up on 45 RPM.
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0: 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Night Fever, a national hit across every major city and still one of the great Saturday night starters. 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Darren, what are you looking for?
1: I want to hear one of my all-time favourites. It's from, I think, 1978. Kenny Rogers, Love or Something Like It.
0: Sure. What's your connection with it?
1: It just resonated to me. The way Kenny sings it, the voice, the message. I still love it all these years later.
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0: 45 RPM sounding different like they used to. Kenny Rogers, Love or Something Like It. 500,000 copies sold in the US, number one on the country charts, and 32 on the Billboard Hot 100. A real crossover moment. This hour, Cam uncovers a lost 45 from an Australian singer who lit up Bandstand in the 1960s. And in Aussie Legends, Linda turns the tables on Renee Geyer to talk about one of her early hits. Aussie Legends and Lost 45s coming up on 45 RPM.
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3: Ask anyone to name an Australian female singer in the 70s, and most would come up with Helen Reddy, I Am Woman, or Olivia Newton-John, Banks of the Ohio. Others might recall Linda George, Alison McCallum, Colleen Hewitt, Marsha Hines, Alison Durbin or Wendy Saddington. It wasn't a good time for female singers as the music industry in Australia was dominated by male singers and male groups. James Brown said it well a decade earlier when he recorded the song It's a Man's Man's World. The title was apt, but Renee Geyer created quite a unique take on the song.
4: A lot of the songs were covers in those days. Man's World was one of the ones brought to me, and it was interesting because a lot of people would say, oh, but it's a man's... But I always talked about it as being the answer to Helen Reddy's I Am Woman. You know, it's like, yeah, it's a man's world, but it'd be nothing without us. You know what I mean? And so I thought that was a great, more realistic way of putting it, you know, because, it still was a man's world, you know. And my recollection is that that was the question as to how it would be by a woman, and it ended up being the best thing I ever did, because I mean there were other things that were so lucky. That album was bigger than the Man's World album, and Say I Love You, of course, but Man's World was the thing that catapulted me into the public eye because of the controversy of it as well, you know, so it was a good thing.
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0: 45 RPM, the soundtrack to our lives. Love Don't Live Here Anymore. It reached 21 for I'm Talking, and the Rolls Royce original hit the top 10 6 years earlier. Song with real staying power. Coming up this week's Earworm, a massive Aussie hit that topped charts all around the world. Next, Cam uncovers a lost 45 from an Australian singer who had several hits in the 60s and was a regular on Bandstand with Brian Henderson. Lost 45s with Cam on 45 RPM.
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3: Nolene Batley was one of the pioneering pop stars of the 60s. She was the first Aussie female to have a national hit that charted in the top five in Sydney, Melbourne, Adelaide, Brisbane and Perth. Her run of hits, Barefoot Boy, Rendezvous and Tammy, paved the way for other young female singers including Judy Stone, Patsy Ann Noble and Little Patty. In 1964, Nolene entered what's been described as the most remarkable phase of her career. She recorded an English-language version of the million-selling Japanese hit known here as Little Treasure from Japan. It charted well, making the top 40 in Sydney, Melbourne and Brisbane, and it apparently sold 60,000 copies in Japan as well. The success of the song coincided with the 1964 Tokyo Olympic Games and the screening of the hugely successful Japanese historical adventure series The Samurai, which was the first Japanese television show ever screened in this country. The Samurai rapidly became one of the most popular shows shown in Australia and sparked a craze among kids for all things ninja. Two decades later, the series was still in people's minds, with Men at Work recording Shintaro, a song about the main character in the series. Over the years, Nolene's fans have been well served with two excellent compilations of her music from Festival Records. The first was 1988's career overview called Little Treasure from Japan, and then a 67-track project from 2000 called Australia's Little Miss Sweetheart. So here it is, this week's Lost 45 from Nolene Batley. It's a song we rarely hear today, Little Treasure from Japan. I'm Cam for 45 RPM.

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We're playing Australia's greatest hits from the 60s, 70s and 80s, all on 45 RPM.

45 RPM, reliving the crackle and pop of vinyl's golden era. Lynn Randell, Australia's Miss Mod, Stranger in My Arms. A B-side that became an A-side in the UK and a Northern Soul favourite. A reminder that sometimes hidden gems shine brightest. Thanks to Cam for Lost 45s, Linda for Aussie Legends, Newman for the History of Pop, Ward for the Quiz, and Justin and Darren for today's requests. 45 RPM comes to you from the Pulse in Geelong and is heard across Australia on the Community Radio Network. We'll leave you with this week's earworm, a monster Aussie hit that topped the charts here for 7 weeks and hit the top 10 in the US, Canada, Sweden and the UK. It's the cover of Lip Sync's disco classic, and Pseudo Echo released at least 3 versions of it here. The Australian 45 ran 4 minutes 50, the dance mix 6 minutes 30, and the international single was trimmed to a tight 3 minutes 40. Very compact. I'm Wiz J. On behalf of the team, thanks for spending part of your day with us. We'll catch you next time on 45 RPM.

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0: Every door has a key. There's a key to every situation. Behind every unopened door, there is a mystery. And the opening of this door introduces us to another in the series, the key.
1: Barry, I want to talk to you.
2: Come in, Vivian. Look awfully serious about something. What is it?
1: Would you mind taking your nose out of those papers for a minute? Looking at me?
2: Sorry, darling. I've just got into a rather nutty problem, and you know how it is.
1: Yes, I know how it is, only too well.
2: That's the great thing about you, Vivian. You understand. I was a fortunate man to have married you. Being married with scientists can be quite a strain, unless the wife sets out to understand.
1: Yes.
2: Anyway, I won't have to neglect you much longer. Once I get over this problem, the experiment will be underway. Vivian! My papers? What on earth's the matter with you? Why did you brush them off the desk like that? What are you doing?
1: At long last, I can't understand anymore. I'm sick of your papers, your problems, and your experiments, and most of all, I'm sick of you.
2: Vivian!
1: For the last year, this marriage you talk about has been a farce. Well, I just want you to know I've made up my mind what to do. You can marry your work. I want a divorce.

0: A divorce, but Vivian, I don't follow.
1: You shouldn't have any difficulty following it. I'm always having it impressed on me that you're such a clever man. Someone of your intelligence should follow a simple thing easily. I don't want to be your wife any longer.
0: But why? I mean, I've no idea.
1: Of course you wouldn't. If you'd spared me one thought in the last year, I'd be amazed. What's happened these last 12 months? You've left home at 6 in the morning. You've come back at 8 or 9 at night. You've had dinner alone, in here, in your study. And you've worked till midnight on your infernal equations and diagrams. And then you've fallen into bed exhausted. That's happened 7 nights a week for 52 weeks. And I won't stand it anymore. I can't stand it.
0: Well, I'm sorry. I didn't realize it was getting you down.
1: Getting me down? I'm down so low now, Oh, it's impossible. No one can be expected to live the sort of married life you make me lead.
0: Well, I know I've been dreadfully busy, honey, and maybe it has seemed as though I've been over...
1: I want you to come to the lawyers with me first thing in the morning. I won't ask for any more than my freedom. I don't want a settlement. I just want the opportunity to start again with some other man. One who knows how to treat a wife.
0: But you don't realize the only reason I've been working so hard is for our future. Once I finish this thing, we'll never have to worry about money or security again.
1: Since when has my only concern been money and security?
0: Well, it's my main concern. I want to give you a good life, Vivian. I've been working hard to see you'll have everything you want. If this experiment comes off, and I know it will, why, I'll have every chance in the world of getting the Nobel. And once I have that, there'll be no looking back. We'll be able to buy the house you've always dreamed about, the car. You'll be able to walk into a Fifth Avenue store and buy whatever clothes take your fancy.
1: All I've ever wanted from you is a little attention, some affection.
0: You've had that? Well, I mean, I haven't ignored you completely.
1: You think again.
0: I haven't. And, well, you must realize I don't slave away because I like it. It's for you.
1: Oh, shut up. I tell you, I've had enough. I'll be ready to go to the lawyer at 10 tomorrow.
2: Now, listen, won't you both have just one more try? Compromise. Now, you, Barry, give away this night work, and Vivian, you...
1: I don't need any more advice, thank you, Alan. I've made up my mind what's the best course. And if you don't want to handle the case, well, you've only to say so.
2: Oh, I'll handle the thing if I have to, Vivian, but... Well, I don't like it. I don't like it at all.
1: I'm sure no one likes divorce. But the most unpleasant medicine is sometimes the best for you. Well?
2: You've been married, what is it, 5 years now, 6?
0: Nearly 6.
2: Well, now, you were happy enough until a few months ago, weren't you?
0: I was happy right up until last night when Vivian told me.
2: Yes, well, now, listen, don't you think, then, that all this is too premature?
0: I don't want a divorce. Vivian knows I love her.
1: Must we go through all this again?
2: Vivian, I don't usually ask questions like this, but as you're friends of mine, I'm going to stick my neck out. Is there, some other man already?
1: Not that it's any business of yours, Alan, but no, there isn't any other man.
2: I see. You've just completely lost your love for Barry.
1: That should be quite clear.
2: Well, surely you couldn't have loved him very much in the first place, then, if a few months, dissatisfaction can make you want a divorce.
1: You know my reasons for wanting it. We've been over them half a dozen times already, and I'm not going over them anymore.
2: Oh, all right then, Vivian. Of course, the judge has to decide whether a divorce will be granted, you know. If Barry didn't want to let you go, if he explained things to the court as he's explained them to me, you could be ordered to try again.
1: If any judge tries that, I'll desert Barry. So we can do it this way or wait a little longer.
2: He still needn't divorce you for desertion, you know. If he wanted to, he could keep you married to him for the rest of your life.
0: If you're determined to go, Vivian, I won't stop you. I've never wanted anything more than your happiness in life. And if this is the only way to give it to you...
1: When can we get a hearing?
2: Oh, well, in a week or so, I guess. I'll make out the papers.
1: Thank you, Alan. I've made some coffee. Here.
0: Thank you.
1: I think I'll have mine in the kitchen.
0: All right.
1: Barry, I want you to know, I'm grateful you don't want to cause any trouble. Thank you for making things easy.
0: There's still time to cancel the action, Vivian. I can ring Alan and tell him not to apply. He'd still be at the office. He probably wouldn't have got on the job straight away. It's only 2 hours ago that saw him.
1: I wish I could say, yes, go ahead, but it wouldn't be any use. You might be able to make a go of it if we try again, but, well, I couldn't.
0: Of course you could. I'd do anything you want.
1: When you suddenly realize your love is dead, nothing can revive it. I suppose this whole thing is my fault when it's all boiled down. I haven't enough strength of character or something. It'll be far better to leave things as they are. I guess we should never have married. Anyway, there are no kids. One good thing. You'll find a woman who'll be right for you. I expect I'll find the right man.
0: No.

0: How are things going, Frank?
1: Oh, here you are. I was wondering when you'd get in, Chief. The message I got said you'd be in about 11.
0: I got delayed.
1: Huh? Something wrong?
0: Yes.
1: Sorry to hear it. Anything I can do?
2: No.
0: Thank you.
1: Well, if anything does come up and I can help, just let me know.
0: Thanks, but that won't happen. Hey, you're married, aren't you, Frank?
1: Uh-huh. 4 years.
0: You and your wife quite happy?
1: Sure.
0: Does she mind all the late hours you keep?
1: Sometimes she gets a bit snaky, but that's only natural. And she soon gets over it. She knows I've just got an eye on the future, and she understands what I'm doing and why.
0: Mm-hmm. You can tell your wife you won't be doing any more night work from now on.
1: Hmm?
0: There's no reason why our work should kill two marriages.
1: But... Oh.
0: My wife is divorcing me through this. I won't let you run the same risk.
1: Chief, I guess it doesn't mean much. But I'm sorry to hear it.
0: So am I. Switch on more power, will you, Frank? I'm going to add the B-12 mixture now.
3: Right, Chief.
0: Power up. Stay there. I may want more. And keep your fingers crossed. If we get over this tricky bit, we're home and dry. Here goes. Cut back the power. Cut it back. There's been a mistake. Cut it off.

0: I can only stay a minute. I'll have to get back to the lab and save what equipment is left.
1: I couldn't get here sooner. After you rang, Frank, I had the devil's own job getting a cab. Where's Barry?
0: They've just taken him away.
1: Oh.
0: You must have passed the ambulance and only left a minute ago.
1: But where have they taken him?
0: To the general hospital. They couldn't do enough for him here.
1: Oh, is he badly hurt?
0: I'm afraid so. I was lucky. I was standing well out of the way when the thing exploded. He got the full force of it.
1: Will he die?
0: The doctors here aren't very hopeful. So when he's still in one piece, his face... chest.
1: I'll go straight over to the general hospital.
0: Okay. I'll have to get back now before the firemen swamp everything.
1: The general hospital, as quickly as you can get there.

0: is it?
1: Vivian.
0: I was wondering if you'd come over.
1: I've been waiting all afternoon. They wouldn't let me see you until now.
0: Is there anyone else in the room?
1: No. Why?
0: I've got something to tell you. It's better if we're alone while you hear it.
1: What is it?
0: Of course you may know already. If the doctor says anything to you.
1: No, I couldn't get anything out of them.
0: Well, they've let me know what I can expect. It's only fair that you should know, too. For a start, I'll never be able to see it. They can operate, but the chances of success are so close to nil, they're not worth bothering about. And as a second thing, I won't be out of this hospital for at least 18 months. Maybe 2 years, probably much longer.
1: Oh, Barry.
0: If and when I do get out, I'll still be rather a mess.

you are. Now that that's over, I want the divorce as much as you do. Things like this sometimes change a person's mind. I mean, you could have started to think along different lines now, but I'm thinking on different lines too. No woman could be saddled with what's left of me. I hope the divorce will go through as we both want it, and I don't want you to come here again, Vivian. Goodbye. Good luck. I hope you make a good life for yourself somewhere else.

0: Well, Barry, how are things? Feeling any easier?
1: I feel all right. How are things with you, Alan?
0: So-so.
1: Huh? Any news about the divorce?
0: Yes. That's one of the things I came to tell you about. The nice I was given this morning, the absolute will be available in 6 months.
1: I see. Well, I'm glad she went through with it.
0: Yes. Well, she did have a change of mind, you know.
1: Yes. I somehow thought she might. Anyway, she did what I wanted, so that's the main thing. How is she?
0: Well, she's not very well.
1: What?
0: As a matter of fact, she's just become a neighbor of yours. It happened an hour ago.
1: What happened? What do you mean?
0: Well, she caught a cab from my office, and there was a crash.
1: No.
0: Unfortunately, it's more shock than anything, as far as I can make out. Although she did suffer some injuries, but from what I heard, it doesn't seem to be very serious.
1: Vivian. Oh, how ghastly. But I don't want her coming here, Alan. Tell her when you see her again, when she's well again, she mustn't come here to see me.
0: Well, yes, of course, if you say so, Barry, but why not?
1: I just don't want her anywhere near me, that's all.
0: Yes, you still love her a lot, don't you?
1: I love her more than anything in this world. But if she stays away from me, it won't seem so bad. Give her my regards. Tell her I hope she's up and about again soon.
0: Yeah. Sure, Barry. I'll do that.

0: morning, Professor Lester.
1: Who are you?
0: Your new nurse. Nurse Baxter's been detailed to other duties, and I've been promoted to looking after you.
1: Oh.
0: It's quite a promotion, too. I've never had anyone as important as you to look after.
1: What's your name?
0: Jane Brandt.
1: Very well, Nurse Brandt. Welcome to the dreariest room in the hospital. I'd like to say you'll have a pleasant time working here, but I'm afraid you won't. I think poor Baxter nearly went out of her mind trying to look after me.
0: Oh? Well, I have a little surprise for you. She was furious at being moved.
1: Do tell. How do you look?
0: Pardon?
1: You will have to describe yourself to me. I know Baxter was a pretty smart number. Are you in the same category?
0: I don't really know. I'm 5'6", slim, dark hair.
1: Short or long?
0: Short.
1: Oh, that's a pity. I like long hair. And my wife had long dark... Anyway, that doesn't matter. What else?
0: Brown eyes. Silly nose. A mouth that I think's too big. And... Well, that's about the end of it.
1: You sound quite human. You may stay.
0: Thank you.
1: Will you be staying with me for very long?
0: I don't know. That depends.
1: Mm-hmm. Well, we'll see, speaking metaphorically.
0: How much would you give to see again?
1: I don't care for that question.
0: I'm sorry, but I had a reason for asking it. I've just been told they're going to perform another operation.
1: What? Over the last 6 months, there have been 3 operations, none of them successful. They were right when they told me a long time ago that I wouldn't see again.
0: They seem to have changed their minds.
1: What?
0: Sir Hartley Shaw, the English surgeon, is in New York. He came here for a holiday, but he's been asked to see what he can do for you. I understand by current estimates he's the best eye man in the world.
1: Sure, but he would cost a fortune. I couldn't afford it.
0: Your firm's paying for him.
1: Oh.
0: But perhaps I'm telling you too much. I only overheard all this. I expect they'll tell you soon, and when they do, for heaven's sake, act surprised. Don't let on you've heard.
1: Do you know any more?
0: Well...
1: Tell me everything you can. I want to know.
0: Well, the only other thing I heard is that the people who worked with you have a fund going. I understand there'll be enough in it by the end of the month to get Dr. Lewis Martin for you.
1: Lewis Martin's the best plastic surgeon in the country.
0: That's what they say.
1: Oh, but this is fantastic. Why should they do this for me?
0: It seems there are people around who like you very much, who admire you for what you are and what you've done. Now they want to do something for you.
1: Well, of course, it's wonderful, but hard to believe.
0: A lot of people believe in you, Professor. They want to see you well again. They'll make sure you get back to where you were before. There's not much more in the paper. They just seem to be filling up the columns with a lot of nonsense these days. Do you want to hear why Hollywood's reigning movie queen eats yogurt for breakfast?
1: No, thank you.
0: I didn't think you would. And that concludes this latest news bulletin.
1: Thanks for reading the paper to me again, Jane.
0: That's all right. I wonder how many papers I've read to you since I've been on duty here.
1: It seems like thousands.
0: You know, I think I'll miss it when I can't read any more to you. When the time comes that you can read them for yourself again.
1: You're so certain this last operation sure will do will be a success.
0: Of course. Sure certain of it, so the rest of us should be, too.
1: To see again. That'll be quite a day when these bandages are taken off.
0: It'll be a great day. You've so much to look forward to now. The plastic surgery a success. The eye operation undoubtedly the same.
1: I'll be able to see and move about in a world of my own.
0: Why do you say of your own?
1: That's just the way it'll be.
0: Do you still want to see her again? Your ex-wife?
1: No. I don't want to see her. I really couldn't stand up to that, but... Do I still love her? If you'd ask me that. Oh, I'm sorry, Jane. I'm burbling on... If this final operation turns out all right, I'll get back to my work. I guess if I go about it in the right way, I can make that take the place of everything in time.
2: You ready, Professor?
1: Yes, Sir Hartley. I'm ready.
2: When the bandages are removed, open your eyes slowly. There's nothing to worry about. You'll see.
1: Uh-huh.
2: Nurse, remove the bandages, please.
0: I... Sir Hartley,
2: please, the bandages.
0: Yes.
1: What's the matter, Jane? Too nervous?
0: I'm sorry. I guess I am. Here we go.
1: I'll find out whether you've given me an accurate description of yourself, Jane.
0: Yes.
1: How long does this unwinding go on?
0: There. You can open your eyes now.
1: Vivian.
0: Vivian. Forgive me for tricking you like this, Barry. But it was the only way I could do it. You wouldn't have accepted my realization that I made a dreadful mistake asking you for a divorce. I canceled the application. As soon as I left this room on that first day you were brought here, I went to Alan's office and told him not to apply for a hearing.
1: We're still married?
0: Yes. You understand. We all had to deceive you.
1: Oh. Vivian.
0: It was easy to carry out the deception. That car accident. Something happened to my vocal cords. My voice changed. And I had to work at something, so... As I was a nurse before you married me...
1: I wish you'd told me. I wish that...
0: If we told you, you would have ordered me out, thinking you were doing the kindest thing for me. No. This was the only way it could be handled. Oh, Barry, I was an utter fool. But I think I've paid for it now. The dreadful suspense of waiting and wondering whether you'd get over this has been a ghastly punishment. But now we can start again. Oh, darling, I do love you. There'll be no more mistakes. Only a time of making up for everything we've missed.

A closing door finishes a story. Next week, another key will open another door to another story. Mystery. Romance. Or adventure. All start when a door is unlocked by... the key.

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1: Ladies and gentlemen, we proudly present the headlining act of the day, an act that has played for the crowned heads of Europe.

Opening the program today, Peggy Lee, backed by an orchestra led by Johnny Mandel, Professor Helpman's Performing Dogs, which was written by Jerry Lieber and Mike Stoller.

Be With Me Always was written in 1995. My featured songwriter this week is Tim Rice, and he wrote the words, and the music was written by Australian John Farrar. And the cover says that Cliff Richard sang that with Olivia Newton-John, but I didn't quite hear her in the background there, so maybe not. It sounded just like just Cliff Richard to me. It was used in the stage show Heathcliff from 1996, which starred Cliff Richard. An anthem comes from 2018. It was written for the stage show Chess, which starred Michael Ball, and it was Michael Ball and Alfie Bowe who sang it today. The words were by Tim Rice, and the music was written by Benny Anderson and Bjorn Ulvaeus. Now, if you remember the name, those two names, of course, they were from ABBA, weren't they? So those are the first two songs from my featured songwriter for this week, Tim Rice.

Written in the Stars, written in 1999 by Tim Rice and Elton John, and performed there by Elton John and Leanne Rimes. And A Whole New World, written in 1992 for the animated feature Aladdin, Tim Rice and Alan Menken. And it won the 1992 Academy Award for the Best Original Song, the 1992 Golden Globe, the same in 1994 won the Grammy Award for the Song of the Year, and was also the Grammy Award for the Best Song from a Motion Picture. So that was pretty popular, wasn't it? And the singers for us today with A Whole New World were Dennis Walter and Jenny Alice.

Two songs from stage shows which starred David Essex. Oh, What a Circus, written in 1976 by Tim Rice and Andrew Lloyd Webber for Evita. And David Essex and Elaine Page started on stage. And Antonio Banderas and Madonna starred in the movie, which was some 18 years later, 1996. And A Winter's Tale from 1982 was written for All the Fun of the Fair. Actually wasn't written for the show, it was used in the show some years later, and that starred David Essex as well, written by Tim Rice and Mike Batt. And if I had to make a choice of my favourite song written by Tim Rice, I think A Winter's Tale would go very, very close.

Lemon Tree, written by Will Holt, sung by the Seekers, and The Moon on Clancy's Wings. That's a lovely song, isn't it? Written by Doug Ashdown and Jim Stewart, and sung by Doug Ashdown.

Michael Feinstein with a song written by Frank Lesser, I've Never Been in Love Before. And Annie Ross with a jazzed up version of the Leonard Bernstein Stephen Sondheim composition, I Feel Pretty.

whispers that you're growing tired of me. Say it isn't so.

The distinctive voice of Dinah Washington with the Irving Berlin composition, Say It Isn't So. Tony Bennett and Alejandro Saints with a song written by Gene Lees and Armando Manzanero. Yesterday I Heard the Rain.

immovable object like me, you can bet as sure as you live, something's gotta give, something's gotta give, something's gotta give.

Something's Gotta Give, sung by Todd Gordon, and the piano player was John Colliani, and the song was written by Johnny Mercer. 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

and takes you for a spin. 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

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Well, it is, isn't it? It's marvellous. What more can I say? That was Dean Martin. Let's now move across to Barry Gibb, who's partnering with Cliff Richard, and they're singing a Sting song. Sting, the singer, remember him? It's called Fields of Gold.

Dusty Springfield and the Girls in Love with You. Well, that's the ladies' version. Of course, the gentleman's version is This Guy's in Love with You, a big, big hit for Herb Alpert, you'll remember. I wonder if you remember the television series As Time Goes By. It ran for many, many, many years, starring Judi Dench and Jeffrey Palmer. It was and is still one of my favourite comedies from the UK. I guess not just because of the acting and of the people acting in the series, but because of the theme, which I'm sure you'll remember.

0: Yes, play it again, Sam, please. That was saxophonist Dave Koz.
1: People make jokes about alcoholism. I grew up with a lot of drinking at home, and although I'm not a big drinker myself, I saw my family and friends party until it wasn't a party anymore. Then spent years wondering why I felt dazed and confused. Finally, I discovered Al-Anon. If you have experienced a problem drinker in your life, it has probably had an effect on you.
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Beverly Koo and My Cheri Amour. Indeed. Barry Crocker before that. Barry with the David Hatch Orchestra and the Most Beautiful Girl in the World. Well, you're with the most beautiful station in the world. Yes, I can say that without fear of being contradicted.

The Sammy Fain composition, Love is a Many Splendid Thing, which was featured first in a film of the same name, which was released in 1955. And that was James Morrison, not playing his trumpet this time, but James the pianist, coupled with the BBC Concert Orchestra.

0: Putting on the Ritz, Tony Evans, the orchestra and his singers. We also heard from pianists Wayne and Giraldi. Kitten on the keys.
1: My mum has just found out she's got dementia. And of course we're all upset and a bit worried. I mean, how is this going to affect the way she acts? And how will we cope with that?
2: A person with dementia may start behaving differently from the way they behaved before. They may at times display anger, aggression, or emotional outbursts. These changes may be caused by the person's dementia. They're not purposely trying to hurt or upset you. 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Familiar routines and simple tasks can also help a person with dementia to feel calm or useful. 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

Do I need to tell you the Seekers and Someday, One Day? And Tony Christie, Smile, A Little Smile for Me. And I think we'll take a little time out from the music now as we're joined by Ken Burness, who has another Australian entertainer and another Australian legend entertainer.

0: Today's legendary Australian entertainer is Ade Monsborough. Adrian Monsborough was born in Melbourne on the 17th of February, 1917. He spent 5 years at Carey Grammar School. He then transferred to Scots College, where he first met Roger Bell, who shared with him a great interest in jazz. Then on to Melbourne University, where he formed the Shop Swingers and played at local dances. Ade learned to play the mouth organ as a child and began piano lessons at the age of 8, and much later became a multi-instrumentalist who played all the reed instruments, trumpet and violin. His first big engagement was at the Heidelberg Town Hall with the Bell Band in 1943. In 1944, Ade Monsborough joined the RAAF. On discharge, he rejoined the Bell Band and toured with them in Britain and Europe. On return to Australia, the band toured extensively. Following the breakup of Bell's group, Monsborough formed the Pan Recorder Company with Pixie Roberts. In 1962, Ade became resident guest musician for the Melbourne Jazz Club. He also had a major influence in the 1960s in the formation of the Red Onion Jazz Band. He taught music at secondary schools for a number of years, taking his recorders and playing to children during his many visits to schools. Ade is a significant figure in the history of Australian jazz. He will also live on through his large body of compositions, not only those in the spirit of hot jazz, but also those setting the poems of Henry Lawson to music and other compositions. Monsborough was awarded the Order of Australia in 1992 for his services to music, particularly jazz, as a performer and composer. He died at Nathalia Hospital in Northern Victoria in July 2006. He was 89.
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Victor Moan, and oh yes, you must have been a beautiful baby. And how about now we cast our fate to the wind? These are the Sandpipers.

An encore offering from Olivia Newton-John and Something Better to Do. And we also heard from the String of Pearls Orchestra with that medley, Run Rabbit Run, Bless 'Em All, We're Gonna Hang the Washing on the Siegfried Line and Roll Out the Barrel. You've got a friend, indeed you have, a friend with Radio Eastern 98.1.

Yes, indeed. That's what friends are for. Steve Tyrrell, a song first recorded by Rod Stewart for the soundtrack of a film called Night Shift in 1982, but better known, I think, through the hit, which was recorded, or the hit version, recorded by Dionne Warwick, Elton John, Gladys Knight and Stevie Wonder in 1985. A beautiful song indeed. Let's keep the music going with the Singers Unlimited and Art Van Damme.

A young lady very, very familiar with the Australian musical stage, her name Lucy Durack, and God Only Knows, a composition by Brian Wilson and Tony Asher, and included on the Beach Boys' 1966 album, Pet Sounds.

0: If someone doesn't believe that Jesus is who he said he is, the Son of God and the Messiah, is it possible that God is withholding from him the gift of faith? We'll investigate the answer today on Truth for Life Weekend as Alistair Begg unpacks the controversy surrounding the healed blind man in chapter 9 of John's Gospel.
1: Leon Morris, whose commentary on John is arguably one of the finest, observes in the response of the man in verse 30 here, the man answered. He says, the man's chain of reasoning is pretty good for someone who'd been a beggar all his life, and presumably a stranger to academic and forensic argument. And it is quite remarkable, isn't it? This man has got some gristle to him, doesn't he? This man has got truth on his side. This man is not in any doubt at all as to what has taken place for him. And so look at how he answers in verse 30. I'll paraphrase it for him. What he says to them is, I find this truly remarkable. Your unbelief in face of the evidence is more of a miracle than my cure. And he jumps on the back of that, and he uses their same form of argumentation, pointing out, we know that God doesn't listen to sinners. Now, don't let that unsettle you if you are aware of the fact that you don't know God and you're aware of your sin. That's why it's very, very important always to understand the Bible in the context in which it is said. What is being said here is not that the thief on the cross didn't have a hope in the world of ever getting to heaven because he was a sinner hanging on a cross next to Jesus, and he asked him, Lord, will you remember me when you come into your kingdom? Did Jesus listen to the sinner? Of course he did. Did Jesus listen to Zacchaeus and his cries for change? Yes, he did. Did Jesus listen to the woman taken in adultery? Yes, he did. Well, what is being said here? What is being said here can be best understood, and I'll only give you one cross-reference. I could weigh you down with them, but I won't. It's Psalm 66 and verse 18. If I had cherished sin in my heart, the Lord would not have listened. The verse does not say, if I had sin in my heart, God wouldn't hear me. God wouldn't hear anybody then, would he? Because everyone has sin in their heart. So if sinlessness was the key to God listening, all of us would be up the creek. No, if I had cherished sin in my heart, if I was committed to my sin, then God wouldn't listen to me. He says, we know that's true. God does not listen to the impenitent. He hears the cries of the penitent, but he does not listen to those who are willful in their unbelief and in their sin. Secondly, he does listen to the godly man who does his will. He listens to those who do what God says, who are in a right relationship with him. It's a kind of Matthew 6:33 statement. Seek first the kingdom of God and his righteousness, doing of the right thing before God, and all these things will be added unto you. God does not listen to the cries of the impenitent, but he does listen to the cries of those who do his will. Thirdly, he says, no one has ever heard of opening the eyes of a man born blind. If this man were not from God, he couldn't do anything. Now, they knew that was the case because they, even in the miraculous events that we have in the Old Testament, even in the records of the things that Moses did in going before Pharaoh in Egypt and so on, there is no record of any man opening the eyes of a man born blind. And so, with a simple logic, and yet with a compelling logic, the man beats them at their own game, turns the tables on them, and says, you know, you're the ones who've been starting off with the premise, we know this, therefore that, we know this, therefore that. He says, let's do the same thing. We know that God does not listen to the cries of the impenitent. We know that God does listen to those who do his will. We know that there is no record of ever anybody having a man open a man's eyes. Therefore, he says, conclusion, deduction, If this man were not from God, he couldn't do anything. Now, let's pause there for just a moment, because there's a lesson here for each of us in speaking to people concerning faith in Jesus Christ. We may think that the high point in John chapter 9 is arguably verse 25, where he says, I don't know about what you know, but I do know what I know, and that is, I know that I was once blind, but now I can see. Some of us, I think, have a real tendency to retreat to that kind of thing. Well, you can't argue me out of my experience. I know my experience. I know what happened to me. That's what happened to me. Therefore, and our friends walk away from us and say, idiot. Because they would be able to say that they've had experiences of different things in different places and so on. Well, then what are we going to do at that point, you see? Well, this man is convinced of his testimony. But when push comes to shove and the challenge reaches for him, he is able to step up and say, well, let's just think about this for a moment. And why don't we think about this too? And have you considered that? And do you agree that this, this, and this leads to the deduction that? So his faith was resting in the experience of what Christ had done for him to this point. And he was absolutely without any doubt concerning it. But that wasn't the beginning and the end of his argument. Now, what we discover is that they feel the sting of this. The stinging impact of truth hits them. And in verse 34, they do the only thing they've got left to do, and that is they throw him out. Well, you will notice they don't throw him out until they have given their own answer to the question with which the chapter began. How did the chapter begin? Well, remember, with the disciples asking Jesus, who sinned, this man or his parents, that he was born blind? The Pharisees say, we know the answer to that question. The reason you were blind is because you were steeped in sin at birth. You are a miserable sinner. That's what you are. How dare you lecture us? Don't you realize that we've gone to school for this? Don't you understand that we have the legacy, the historical background of Judaism on our side, and you, some upstart beggar from the streets here, thinks to come in and confront us? You see how the challenge of truth gets under the skin of those who know they don't know the very truth they are encountering? We are not to be surprised when our friends and neighbors want eventually to throw us out. Frankly, we ought to get thrown out a lot more than we do, many of us. And the reason we're not thrown out, the reason we're accepted, may be because we are more represented by the fear of the parents than we are represented in the faith of the man once blind. We're ready to fudge the questions. Well, I don't know about that. Oh, I'm not so sure about that. Well, maybe you could ask someone else about that. Come on, have the courage of your convictions. How dare you lecture us? You're gone. And they threw him out. Now, let's just pause for a moment and think about this man. When I got to this point in the story, I just sat for a fair while saying to myself, what an incredible few hours or couple of days, however long is recorded here, it was in the life of this man. This is not an invented story. This is an historical narrative. This is an encounter with Jesus. This is one of the signs that has been placed in the Gospels so that as a result of seeing the sign, men and women might believe that Jesus is the Christ, the Son of God, and then that by believing they might have life in his name. So this man stands as a sign to us of what it means to be spiritually blind and how we need Jesus to make us see in the same way that he needed Jesus to restore his physical sight. What did it mean for him? He must have awakened to a fairly normal day, I would imagine. A routine for him would either to be led or to go by his routine path to his place of begging. And there he would sit and make the usual sounds and listen for the passers-by in the hope that it would be a good day. Consider this man. as he sits down, having made his way past flowers that he has never even seen, and yet aware of the fragrance that comes from those same flowers. Look at him as he sits there, having never seen the sun rise or set over the Sea of Galilee. Look at him as he is identified solely and specifically by his predicament. He is a blind man. He is a beggar. Was he aware, I asked myself, of his becoming the focus of the conversation, as in verse 2? Because if you have friends who are blind, I'm not sure blind is even politically correct anymore, but believe me, there is no use of the verb with any pejorative aspect to it, so I have to stick with it because I don't know what the politically correct thing is. Sight impaired or something. Anyway, if you have friends who are blind, you know that their senses almost inevitably are heightened, their other senses. Their sense of a fragrance, their sense of sound, their sense of hearing, their sense of touch, their sense of taste. They are able to teach those of us who can see a ton of stuff that we don't see, even though we can see it. Therefore, it is not difficult for us to imagine that as the man sits there, his ears pick up stuff. Did he hear somebody say, "Who sinned? This man or his parents?" And did he say to himself, I wonder if they're asking about me. And then then he says, "Oh, they are asking about me. Who sinned, this man or his parents, that he was born blind? Oh, they are talking about me. I wonder who they're asking." And then they answer, "Neither this man sinned nor his parents." The blind man said, "Well, that's fantastic. But this happened so that the work of God might be displayed in his life." Can you imagine sitting there? Try and think yourself into it. You have been blind since your birth. You're sitting at the side of the road. It's a new routine day. You're a beggar. And suddenly you're the focal point of the conversation. And whoever it is that is answering says that this blindness that I know is there in order that the work of God might be displayed in his life. Can you imagine him saying, "I wonder what that means? I wonder what that is going to mean." And then he hears a spit. And then whoever this individual is says to him, "I'm going to put this mud on your eyes." Would you have said, "Okay, go ahead"? Unless you had heard the dialogue before. You see, the words of Christ give basis to the works of Christ. The work of Christ was an evidence of the word he had spoken. He had said, "This is in order that the work of God might be displayed in his life." Now this is the work of God. The man submits to this and does as he's told, and he comes back seeing. What an incredible story. And then to his parents, and then to the community, all the confusion, and then to the religious leaders. He's a walking miracle. He's a challenge to the religious formalism. And in the attempts of the Pharisees to intimidate him, despite what he knows to be true, he gives as good as he got. Because these individuals, these religious formalists, wouldn't believe their eyes. Don't tell me that you can't believe. Tell me that you won't believe. Tell me that you won't. Because there is enough evidence of the living God in creation and in your life and in your very sense of moral oughtness as to condemn you for your unbelief in God. There is not enough in nature to save you, but there is enough in nature to condemn you. Do not tell me you can't see. Tell me you won't see. That is what is pointed out here. That is what is made so graphically clear. And John, in a summary statement a couple of chapters later in John chapter 12, summarizes the response of these Jews. And he says in verse 37 of John 12, Even after Jesus had done all these miraculous signs in their presence, they still would not believe in him. They still would not believe in him. It wasn't the absence of evidence. It wasn't the absence of good evidence. It wasn't the compelling nature of the truth that they confronted. They flat out refused to believe in him. And he's been thrown out. Now what? He must have said to himself. What do you do now? He knew what it was to operate as a blind man, but he had no track record as a seeing man. Oh, I pictured him in my mind's eye, walking away from this confrontation with the religious leaders. I saw him walk out into his community. He was in the crowd, but his whole existence had been defined by his blindness. You're walking down the street like a sheep without a shepherd, almost. Yeah, what he needed was a shepherd. Now look at verse 38, which is the end and at the same time the beginning. It was a long introduction, wasn't it? Jesus heard that they had thrown him out. And when he found him, see, Jesus is about to identify himself in the very next chapter. It's open on the page beside you as the good shepherd. What do shepherds do? They seek out sheep. Jesus is identified in Luke's gospel, chapter 19, as the Son of Man who came seeking to save those that were lost. Unasked, the man had been healed. Unsought, the man had been found. And Jesus finds him in order that he might confront him with this most important question. And when he found him, he said, "Do you believe in the Son of Man?" Now, the question I want to leave in your mind, because this is the great question. Do you believe in the Son of Man? Son of Man is a self-designation for Messiah, for the Christ, for the Savior. Do you believe in Jesus? The nature of that belief, the significance of that belief, the sum and substance of that belief is far more than an intellectual awareness of the existence of a Jesus of Nazareth. It means the casting of myself upon. It means the relying of myself upon. It means entrusting all of my life and all of my eternity into the hands of Jesus of Nazareth, believing that he is the person that he claimed to be. Do you believe? I conclude with this. Yesterday, I managed to finish a book that has been part of my summer reading. Some of you have enjoyed down at the big screen place next to the Rock and Roll Hall of Fame, that amazing film, Into Thin Air, which was directly tied to John Krakauer's book, Into Thin Air, and another book that he wrote called Into the Wild. And I've been reading now for a couple of weeks Under the Banner of Heaven, which is Krakauer's expose, as it turns out, of the radical fringes of fundamentalist Mormonism, and particularly the polygamist sects that spin around the circumference of things. But as he comes to the end of his book, after 334 pages, he has a little section called Author's Remarks. And he says the genesis for this book was a desire to grasp the nature of religious belief. He said, I wanted to find out about religious belief. And since he was brought up in the West, and since he was brought up in the framework of Mormonism, he used Mormonism as the sort of template or the prism through which he considered religious belief. We might have wished that he had chosen Christianity or the New Testament, but anyway, that's what he did. And as he ends the book, he quotes someone who says that those who write about religion owe it to their readers to come clean about what their view of the world really is, to acknowledge where they stand in relationship to faith or in relationship to belief versus unbelief. And he said, well, I think that that's fair, that one, as an author, has to come clean about one's own theological framework. And then he said, so here is mine. I don't know what God is or what God had in mind when the universe was set in motion. In fact, I don't know if God even exists. Although I confess that I sometimes find myself praying in times of great fear or despair or astonishment or at a display of unexpected beauty. And then he says, although I don't know these things, accepting the essential inscrutability of existence. It's a great phrase, isn't it? Accepting the essential inscrutability of existence. In other words, the mystery of life itself. Accepting the unanswered questions factor. Accepting the inscrutability of existence itself is surely preferable to its opposite, i.e., capitulating to the tyranny of intransigent unbelief. He says, I think I'm in a better position saying I don't know than if I'm in the position of saying I flat out don't believe and I don't want to know. He said, I think this is the better of the two positions. I think he's right, don't you? And then he closes. And if I remain in the dark about our purpose here and the meaning of eternity, I have nevertheless arrived at an understanding of a few more modest truths. Most of us fear death. Most of us yearn to comprehend how we got here and why. Which is to say, most of us ache to know the love of our Creator. And we will no doubt feel that ache, most of us, for as long as we happen to be alive. I tell you, if he had put his telephone number just right underneath that, I had a call him yesterday afternoon, sitting on my back patio, say, hey, John, I loved your book. You're breaking my heart with the end. You're killing me with your end. Have you ever considered this? Did you know that Jesus, John, can make blind men see? Do you know that? Do you? Never mind the person next to you. Do you believe in the Son of Man? You may. Even as you sit here, cry out to him, Lord Jesus Christ, I do believe. Help all of my unbelief.
0: 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For more information about the book, The Story of God and Us, visit our website at truthforlife.org. Thanks for listening today. So, do you believe in the Son of Man? If your answer isn't yes, then it's no. The Bible leaves no room for fence straddlers. We'll find out why when you join us next weekend. 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
3: One of my favorite ministries is my weekly prison ministry. About 50 men show up, and most are eager to learn. I have seen many tears shed in there, but there is one story I will never forget. John was sent to prison for stealing. He had a wife and a 12-year-old son. They were a Christian family, and his 12-year-old in particular loved the Lord, which was evident in his joy-filled life. Even after his father was arrested, John's son extended forgiveness where many could have easily become bitter. There is so much loss when a husband and father goes to jail, the economic loss of the weekly paycheck, the loss of their home, a change of schools, the loss of friends, the humiliation, and the strained relationships. John was very broken and remorseful.
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6: This is Bible Q&A with John MacArthur, and I'm Denny Nugent here with a question today from the Gospel of Luke. We're in chapter 16. Jesus talks about a place called Abraham's bosom. Then a few chapters later, Jesus tells the thief on the cross, "Today you will be with me in paradise." Now, John, are Abraham's bosom and paradise simply synonyms for heaven, or are they two separate places?
7: Well, thanks, Denny. I know people get confused about this because in the past, people have tried to over-identify these kinds of terms like Abraham's bosom and paradise as if they were some kind of temporary locations, maybe the anteroom to heaven or the place you go and have to wait until you finally get into hell or whatever. But the simple answer to the question is this: Abraham's bosom, paradise, are simply terms used to describe the place of blessing where the faithful go. Abraham's bosom is a term that simply identifies the fact that you're going to be with Abraham. Abraham, who is the father of the faithful, who believed God and was counted to him for righteousness, is going to be there, and all the folks who have followed in his faith will be there with him. And paradise is simply a term that means the place of blessing and the place of fulfillment and the place of joy. And the bottom line is, yes, they're simply expressions that describe heaven in some specific way. I think you want to keep in mind that absent from the body is present with the Lord. That's what the New Testament says. Or Paul gives his testimony, I would rather depart and be with Christ. There's no waiting place. Those who died in the past or in the present either go to the place of punishment or the place of blessing.
6: Okay, thanks, John. And thanks to you for listening today to Bible Q&A with John MacArthur. 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
8: Please notice what the Word of God will do. It'll restore your soul. It'll make you wise. It'll rejoice your heart. It'll enlighten your eyes. It'll endure forever. That means it'll be relevant in every age, and it'll produce comprehensive righteousness, the end of verse 9. That's the sufficiency of the Word of God. That's what it'll do in your life.
9: Welcome to Grace to You Weekend, the Bible teaching ministry of John MacArthur. I'm your host, Phil Johnson. Is the Bible still relevant? Parts of it were written 2,000 years ago, and those are some of the newest portions. Most of the Bible is older than that. So does that mean it has nothing to say about the issues you face in 2026? Consider that today as we continue John's study titled The Transforming Power of Scripture. But before the lesson, something we like to mention from time to time: there are some obvious similarities between the work of Grace to You and the ministry of a local church. Both prioritize the Word of God. Both spread the life-changing truth of the gospel and strengthen believers spiritually. But there are also important differences that need to be acknowledged. Here's what John said about that in studio some time ago.
7: I have to say, there are obvious similarities between the work of Grace to You and the ministry of some local churches because they both prioritize the Word of God. It's sad to say that there are many churches that don't. There are many formal, sort of sacramental churches where all is kind of mystery and form and symbolism and ceremony. And then there are lots of churches that, you know, would purport to be evangelical churches where the Word of God is not seriously dealt with, not seriously proclaimed, seriously preached, and seriously applied. But having said that, of course, what we do at Grace to You in proclaiming the Word of God is what all faithful churches do. And we're not here to be a church. In fact, we're here to support faithful local churches. We're here to strengthen their people by being a supplement. We're no different than, you know, a bookstore where you can go and buy books, or a tape library, or a ministry such as ours where you download sermons. We're here to help the local church by strengthening its leadership and its people. When you help Grace to You, you help the church.
9: Yes, friend, and we are grateful for your partnership in that work. And if you'd like to help us take God's word to his people around the world, visit gty.org and see the various ways you can support Grace to You. I'll give you more information on how to do that after the lesson. But now, stay tuned as John MacArthur continues his look at the transforming power of Scripture.
8: Now, here in this text before us, we have one of the great defenses of scriptural authority. The statement in verse 16, all Scripture is God-breathed, is a tremendously profound statement. It is not the word of man, it is the word of God. It was breathed out by God. But then we're looking at this second statement. All Scripture is useful, profitable, to produce these five things. According to verse 15, it can make you wise unto salvation. And according to verse 16, it is profitable or useful for doctrine, reproof, correction, and training. And is the only thing needed and the only thing able to make the man of God perfect, equipped for every good work. Now, we've entitled these five things the work of the Word. What does the Word do? First of all, remember in verse 15, it is able to make you wise unto salvation. The Word has the power to save. Secondly, and coming into verse 16, he says it is useful for doctrine or for teaching. And I pointed out to you that here he has in mind not the process of teaching, but the content. It is profitable to give you the necessary body of divine truth to live a godly life. The third work of the Word in verse 16 is mentioned, reproof. Reproof. The word literally means to rebuke, to confront someone with a view toward convicting them of misbehavior. The first rebuking work of the Word is toward the sin in the life of a person, of a believer. It'll work on you that way. Not only does the Word reprove sin, but it reproves error. It reproves error. So the Word of God then has the positive content ministry of imparting to us truth, the negative content ministry in the sense that it exposes sin and exposes error. Now let's go from content to conduct in the last two. Paul says to Timothy, it is also profitable not only for salvation, not only for teaching, doctrine, not only for reproof, but for correction, verse 16, correction. Now we're going to move from content to conduct. The Scripture not only exposes sin as to its reality, not only exposes error, but it has the ability to correct both. It has a corrective capability. The word here, epanorthosis, means literally, it's only used here, nowhere else in the Scripture, so it's hard to compare its use. So taking it at its face value, exactly what the word means, it literally means to straighten up upon, to lift you up and straighten you up. What happens? The word of God comes along, it cuts you to ribbons, it slays you, it exposes false belief, false teaching, and then the word of God also picks you up and straightens you up and sets you back on your feet. It has the ability to straighten up your conduct. To thoroughly restore to an upright position is what the word means. It doesn't just split you up and let you lie there. It puts you back together again. It imparts truth, exposes error. That basically has to do with content. But it also has the power to change your behavior, to correct the sin, to correct the wrong belief. And then it says in the end, to train you in righteousness. Both those last two have to do with conduct. Conduct. That's a wonderful work of the Word, beloved. You know that's true. You go to the Word of God, what happens? You go to the Word of God, and you read it, and you feel conviction. I know I do. I rarely ever read the Scripture without feeling conviction in my heart. It always seems to pierce somehow into my heart. But then as I read, it also gives me instruction to build me back up again. If I read in the Word of God about pride and I feel convicted about pride, I also read in the Scripture the way that I can humble myself before God and how the Spirit of God will work with my will to bring humility into my life. And as I continue to study the Word of God, where I was torn apart, I start to be built back together again. David said, "Thy word have I hid in my heart that I might not," what? Sin. It's the Word that begins to build and strengthen and strengthen. In fact, I can honestly say to you that through the years of spiritual growth, some of the areas of greatest weakness in my early life where the Word of God pierced most deeply and reproved me most greatly are the strongest areas now, because those areas of grave weakness which the Word of God revealed to me have been the areas where I've spent the most effort trying to build strength in the power of the Spirit of God. And I believe with all my heart that there's every reason for a Christian to hope that areas of great weakness become areas of great strength. We apply ourselves to those areas. The Word of God is the tool of building. That's why we are to let the Word of Christ dwell in us richly, Colossians 3:16, because it begins to build us up. Paul writing says we are to take in the Word of God, Acts 20:32, which is able to build you up. It puts the pieces back together. You don't just come and have the Word of God fracture you and run away. You stay and the Word will rebuild you. It has that capability. In John 15, our Lord was teaching on the vine and the branches, and he made a point that I think connects to this thought. He said, "I am the true vine, and my Father is the vine dresser. Every branch in me that doesn't bear fruit, he takes away, and every branch that bears fruit, he prunes it, that it may bear more fruit." Verse 3, "You are already clean, that is pruned, because of the word which I have spoken to you." You're a branch. In your life come a lot of these little sucker branches that sap your energy. They don't produce anything at all. They just drain the energy from the fruitful part. And the Lord comes along with a knife like any good vine dresser and whacks off those sucker branches out of your life. That's the pruning of the Word. The Word lays you bare, and then the Word has a way of straightening you back up again. It'll show you your sin, and it'll show you the path of obedience. It'll show you what's wrong, and it'll teach you how to do what's right. That's the tremendous truth of God's promise. That's the restoring ministry of God's Word. And don't we rejoice in that? He that is taken into fault, you that are spiritual, do what? Restore him in love. The Word has the ability to do that. The Word, as I imbibe it privately, or the Word as it comes to me from a brother who comes alongside to help in that restoration process. And we all experience the rebuilding of the Word of God. Everything we need is here. The doctrine, the foundation, all the principles of life, the reproof, the rebuking that comes to us against our sin and against false teaching. And then the Scripture has the ability to correct and to put us back together and build us, thoroughly restoring us to an upright position, which is what that word means. What a tremendous, tremendous promise that is. We don't need to despair. We don't need to say, "Well, I'm gone, I'm done, that's the end of me." The Word of God can rebuild and restore, and God is committed to that ministry by His Spirit. As your sin is exposed and confessed and you're rebuilt, you get stronger and stronger in the process. And that's all the work of the Word. That's the work of the Word. So from a content standpoint, the Word provides teaching and reproof of that which is false. From a conduct standpoint, it provides correction. It starts to rebuild you after you've been reproven. And then finally, the Word works in training in righteousness. Training in righteousness. What a marvelous thought. Training in righteousness. This is the positive side of correction. It corrects you. That's dealing with your sin. It trains you. That's beginning to input righteousness. So in those four, there's a little bit of a flip-flop. The Word deposits the truth that trains you in righteousness, the first and fourth. The Word reproves you, the second, and then begins to rebuild you in the correcting process. That's the third term. So in those four terms, you have the work of the Word, its content and its work on your conduct. Now, what does training in righteousness mean? Well, it's a vital concept and a simple one to understand. Training is the word paideion, from which the Greek word paideia, which is child, to which that word is also connected. It means to train a child. That's exactly what it means. It's having to do with educating children. The Word is able to bring you up. That's what it means to nurture you, to raise you, to grow you, to bring you up to maturity. This is the positive side. It's not only correcting you, but it's bringing you up. It's building you up. Dealing with your faults is half of it. Instructing you in what is right is the other half. So the Word takes its reproving power and uses that to correct you, and the Word takes its doctrinal content and uses that to train you. And the process is complete. Now the word paideion is used a number of times in the New Testament and always has to do with the idea of training up somebody, building up someone, growing a child. It does imply sometimes chastening. In fact, most of its uses are in Hebrews chapter 12, verses 5 to 11. Let's look at those for a moment and include the idea of some chastening. Hebrews chapter 12 and verse 5. Have you forgotten the exhortation which is addressed to you as sons? My son, do not regard lightly the discipline, the training process of the Lord, nor faint when you are reproved by him. So reproof is a part of that training. For those whom the Lord loves, he disciplines, he trains, and he scourges. There again, scourging is a part of the training. So correction is implied in the training, but the term training emphasizes the positive side. Verse 7, it is for training that you endure. God deals with you as with sons. For what son is there whom his father doesn't train? And if you're without training, of which all have become partakers, then you're legitimate children and not sons. Furthermore, we had earthly fathers to train us. We respected them. Shall we not much rather be subject to the Father of spirits and live? For they, that is our earthly fathers, trained us for a short time as seemed best to them. He trains us for our good.

terms. He says in verses 23 to 25 of 1 Peter 1 that we have been begotten again through the living and abiding word of God. We're saved through the word. There's no question about that. Then in verse 2, he says, verse 2 of chapter 2, like newborn babes, long for the pure milk of the word, that by it you may grow. So our growth, our training, our maturing is based on the word. Like a baby grows because it eats, you grow because you eat. Like a baby needs milk, you need the word. Now, this verse is very simple. What it's saying is, in the way that babies long for milk, you should long for the word. And you know, that is the strongest. In fact, that's the single desire a baby has. They want milk. They scream for milk. That's basically it. They live for that. As I've said before, babies have two things in mind. They want milk, and they want you to deal with the consequences of the milk, and that's about it. They live to drink the milk, and that's exactly what he's saying. In the same way that a baby is so singularly focused on the need for milk, should you be singularly focused on the need for the word so that you, like that baby, may what? May grow. It's the source of growth. And I'll tell you something, that's not mystical. I can say it's as simple as this, folks. The time you spend every day, that time you spend every single day of your life reading God's word is making you a stronger believer. You may not perceive it. You may not even recognize it, but it's food and it's nourishment and it's finding a place in your mind and it's nourishing your spirit. Go with me for just a moment to Psalm 19. Please notice what the word of God will do. He calls it by six different titles, Psalm 19, starting in verse 7 and then going to verse 8 and 9. He calls it the law of the Lord, the testimony of the Lord, the precepts of the Lord, the commandment of the Lord, the fear of the Lord, referring to worship, the judgments of the Lord. Six titles for Scripture. You can look at Scripture as God's law, as His testimony of Himself, as precepts for living, as commandments to be obeyed, as instruction on worship, or as verdicts from the divine bench, but it's all His word. And what is its character? It is perfect, it is sure, it is right, it is pure, it is clean, it is true. And what will it do for you? It'll restore your soul. It'll make you wise. It'll rejoice your heart. It'll enlighten your eyes. It'll endure forever. That means it'll be relevant in every age, and it'll produce comprehensive righteousness, the end of verse 9. That's the sufficiency of the Word of God. That's what it'll do in your life as you feed on it. And the word then trains us in righteousness, in holiness. What does that mean? Right things, right behavior, right conduct, right thinking, right action, right words. It's the food that makes us grow. In James 1:21, you remember this familiar verse, therefore putting aside all filthiness and all that remains of wickedness, sounds a lot like 1 Peter 2:1, in humility receive the word. Receive the word. Basic. Basic. Well, let's go back to 2 Timothy and just kind of wrap our thoughts up. The power and the effect of the word is tremendous. The word is able to make you wise unto salvation. The word is able to give you doctrine, that is to give you all the principles necessary for living a godly life and serving God to the maximum. The word is able to reprove, that is to cut deeply into your life and reveal your sin, and also to reveal false teaching to protect you from it. The word then is able to pick up the pieces that it has torn apart in a sense and rebuild your life and also train you to Christ-likeness and holiness and righteousness. That's the power of the word. And how successful is it? Look at verse 17. So successful that the man of God in whom the word works may be perfect, complete, adequate, equipped for every, not most, but every good work. So, beloved, when I say the Scripture is comprehensively sufficient, that's exactly what I mean. It's exactly what I mean. What else can you be but perfect, and what else can you do but every good work? There's nothing left out. When someone comes along and tells you that the Bible is not adequate, the Bible is insufficient,
The Bible doesn't tell us all we need to know. We need some further revelations, some further writings of some spiritual gurus, or we need the insights of the world or sociology or psychology or philosophy in order to complete our Christian pilgrimage. Don't you believe it? It's all here in the book. And beloved, more than anything else, if we are to be spiritually noble, we must search the Scripture.

0: Scriptures daily, for therein lies our food, and therein lies the tool with which God refines us to the place of maximum usefulness. The truth is, we should be like Mary in Luke 10:39. It says, who sat at Jesus' feet and heard his word. If there's anything that you need to commit your heart to, it would be that no day would pass that you didn't spend time feeding your souls in the word of the living God, that you might be all that he wants you to be. Some of you need the word for salvation. You've not yet come to know Christ. Read that New Testament until it becomes clear to you what it means to be saved. Some of you need doctrine. You don't have the principles. You don't know how to live the Christian life to its fullest. You haven't learned the Word of God, so you know what true doctrine is. And some of you need to have the piercing sword of the Word reprove your sin, and then to begin to do its work of correcting that sin and instructing you so that you become mature in Christ, able to be all that He wants you to be. Beloved, let me just say in closing that this again rehearses in my own mind and reaffirms why we study this book, because there's really nothing else for us to do that can come anywhere close to this. Let's pray together. Thank you, Father, for clear truth. Thank you for your expression of love to us in the treasure of your book. May we say with David, oh, how I love thy law. May it be our delight, for Christ's sake. Amen.
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3: 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But there was also a dramatic change. When he came out in resurrection, it's not simply that his former body was restored. 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
4: You found Bible Q&A with John MacArthur, pastor, teacher, and author of the MacArthur New Testament Commentary Series. Well, the Bible has plenty of compelling reasons for placing your trust in Jesus. There's the promise of fellowship with God, a home in heaven, and being spared eternal punishment in hell. But Jesus issues a rather unique call to salvation in Matthew 11 when he says, "Come to me, all who are weary and heavy laden, and I will give you rest." Well, John, today's question is, what kind of rest is Jesus promising here?
5: You know, when I think about rest there, I think about it kind of compared to John 8, where Jesus says, "You'll know the truth, and the truth will make you free." And if you ask the question, free from what? The answer is free from the search for the truth. The world is full of people who are searching for the truth, trying to find answers, trying to find reality, trying to satisfy the angst, the hole in their souls. And when you come to the truth, you're free from that search. Well, I think our Lord has something similar in mind when he says, "Come to me, all who are weary and heavy laden." What are you weary about? What are you heavy laden about? Well, certainly in the pursuit of satisfaction, in the pursuit of joy, in the pursuit of peace. And the Jews, they were busy with all kinds of legalism, and those were massive, heavy burdens to bear. And Jesus is saying, "You come to me." And the burden of trying to earn your salvation, trying to work your way to heaven, is removed. And in the place of that relentless burden, I will give you rest. It's the rest and the freedom of salvation by faith and not by works.
4: 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If you have a question for John, let us know. 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
6: How do you respond when your child doesn't do what you've asked them to do?
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6: If you're anything like I was when I was a young parent, you might say, "You just do it because I told you to do it." Well, if all you're looking for is to change the behavior of your children, this works, but you'll never reach their heart. In the very last verse in the Old Testament, we read that God wants to turn the hearts of the fathers to the children and the hearts of the children to their fathers. You see, reaching the heart is the primary goal. Francois Fenelon in the 17th century wrote, "Don't respond to your child in your first emotion or in his first emotion. If you respond to your child in your first emotion, he'll see that you're governed by mood and impatience. If you respond to your child in his first emotion, his heart will not be sufficiently free to profit from your correction, but rather correct your faults and let that serve as a model for him to correct his own." Now, I don't think Fenelon was suggesting that you don't discipline your children, but one of the most dangerous parenting faults is a parent without self-control. The boundaries must first be set for ourselves. If we want our children not to lie, then we need to speak the truth. If we want them to exercise restraint, then we need to demonstrate self-control by speaking calmly. If we want our children not to be lazy, then we need to lead in serving others. If you want your children to be kind, then you must show mercy. Think about it. The reason that we follow Jesus is not because of his Ten Commandments, but because of his outstretched arms on a cross. I'm Mark Hamby.
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7: In 1848, Niagara Falls stopped flowing for nearly 20 hours because of ice that temporarily blocked the Niagara River. And if you've ever witnessed the power of Niagara Falls, you can imagine what it took to halt that mighty force. Yet, there is something else that flows even more relentlessly, and nothing on earth can stop it. That something is time. No one can speed it up, slow it down, or pause it for even a moment. Time moves at the same pace for rich and poor, young and old, saved and lost. From the moment God created it, time has been one of the most constant forces in the universe, and it will continue unchanged into eternity. That leaves us with only two choices. We can waste our time, or we can redeem it. When you consider the unstoppable flow of time, you begin to feel the urgency of using it well, and that urgency can prompt us to redeem the time.
2: Redeeming the Time from LifeChangingSeminars.com. We'll be right back.

Hello and welcome to Gospel in the Country. I'm Chris Ball, your host for some of the best music in the country. Coming up on the program, we'll be joined by Lenny LeBlanc. We'll also hear from the Porchlight Trio. But first, let's have a listen to some Fairweather Friends from Mark Hampton.

Bruce Haynes, and he doesn't live here anymore, going back to 1993. Before Bruce, we heard from Mark Hampton and the old story of Fairweather Friends. Good news and good music. You are enjoying the sounds of gospel in the country. Here's some music for us, an instrumental. Let's have a listen now to the Country Mountain Hymns, as they call it, and the roll is called Up Yonder.

Song from the pen of Lenny LeBlanc and Mike Curtis, Father Knows Best, Lenny LeBlanc singing it for us. Before that, we heard from the Country Mountain Hymns team and the hymn When the Roll is Called Up Yonder. Coming up next on the program, we'll enjoy something from Ken Holloway. That's up next as the good music continues. This is Gospel in the Country.

seldom seen with Life Is Like a Mountain Railroad. Some nice dobro work in there and a bit of steel guitar as well. Ken Holloway before that with Home Beyond the Blue.

family group, the Joe Lester family. You could hear the young'uns in there singing Come a Little Closer, some nice harmony too. And before that, Michael Holiday, Without You, Lord. Stand by now for Stephen Nicholas with Gospel Spot.

0: Hello, this is Stephen Nicholas. Welcome to Gospel Spot. A Frenchman named Daniel Hugon was convicted of murder. During his trial, it was argued that he had an extra Y chromosome, and that this abnormality might cause Hugon to be a born killer. Experts testified that the additional Y chromosome did not make him a born killer, but that it could create behavioural problems. The jurors concluded that Hugon was unbalanced from birth and therefore should receive a lighter sentence. Hugon's case is descriptive of all of us. We too have behavioural problems and are unbalanced from birth. We all come into the world with what we might call the S chromosome, S for sin. Of course, we don't have a genetic defect like Daniel Hugon had, but we do come from Adam by birth, different than Adam came from God by creation. And as a result, every descendant of Adam has a sin problem. The Apostle Paul wrote, "By one man's disobedience, Adam's, many were made sinners." We sin because we are born sinners. Through faith in the Lord Jesus, however, we are born again, and we receive a new nature that wants to and can do what's right. Praise God, in Christ we can have victory over the effects of the S chromosome. The great physician holds the cure for the problem of sin. It's by his own atoning blood we're made whole and pure within. And remember, no disease is more deadly than sin. The cross is its only cure. Thanks to Radio Bible Class for our material. This has been Stephen Nicholas for Gospel in the Country.
1: Coming up on the program, the Kentucky Bluegrass of the Bishops joins us. We'll also have the Reverend William McRae, singer from Ireland, join us a little later as well. But first, let's have a listen to the Porchlight Trio.

Pat Nelson sang for us there, Daddy Prayed. Before Pat, the Porchlight Trio, made up of Woody Wright, David Ponder and Michael Sykes, from the album called The Porchlight Trio, and a song called I've Been on the Mountain. Rather short one, too, from Woody Wright. Actually, they're also known as Ponder, Sykes and Wright these days. I think they changed the name, so they're going under a couple of different disguises. Good news and good music. You're enjoying the sounds of gospel in the country. Here's one we haven't heard from for a while, Billy Parker, and a song called The Man from Galilee.

some getting into it there in the a cappella song there. I'm rolling through this unfriendly world. That's the Nashville Bluegrass Band. Well, without the band that time, just using their good old voices for us. Pretty tight harmony from them, rolling through this unfriendly world. Before that, Billy Parker, and he sang for us The Man from Galilee, going back to 1991 off the Canyon Creek Records label for Billy Parker. Coming up next on the program, we'll enjoy some bluegrass from the Bishops with the instruments, and they've got some fine pickers as they sing. That's up next as the good music continues. This is Gospel in the Country.

There he was, all the way from Ireland, the Reverend Willie McRae. William McRae, I guess it says on the album. And What Would I Do? Sorry, not What Would I Do? Shepherd of My Valley was the name of that song, the title track from his CD, Shepherd of My Valley. Before that, we heard from the Bishops, and That's the Reason, taken from their album called Kentucky Bluegrass. They do the singing, and a bunch of pretty mean pickers, you might say, do the picking and do a pretty fine job too. You're enjoying the sounds of gospel in the country. Here's the Spencers now.

Some good advice from the Spencers. Try a little kindness. Yes, let's try and do that. Before the Spencers, we didn't have anything else, and it's about all we've got time for, too. That's taken from the Spencers album, Country Gospel Favourites, put out way, way back, 1992, but it's been a very good seller for them here in Australia, as well as, of course, in their homeland, the USA. The Spencers no longer singing together as such, but I'm sure they still sing at home.

Well, that's just about it from me, Chris Boar, and Gospel in the Country. Thanks for joining me for some of the best music in the country. I'll look forward to your company next time we can meet on the airwaves for more Gospel in the Country.

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1: Before committing time to any activity, ask yourself this question. Will this activity feed my desire for the things of this world or the things of God? We don't have time for anything that makes this world more attractive. The Bible clearly teaches us to love not the world, neither the things that are in the world. For if any man love the world, the love of the Father is not in him. How about that Hollywood movie you're planning to watch this weekend? Stop and ask, what effect will spending that time in a movie theater have on me spiritually? Will I be more focused on heaven and winning people to Christ after watching 2 hours of lust, crime, and foul language? Will this movie inspire me to pray and seek more of God? On Judgment Day, will I be glad I spent time watching this film? It may not be popular preaching in today's world, but loving not the world is still in the Bible and is foundational to Redeeming the Time.
0: Redeeming the Time from LifeChangingSeminars.com.

Some say that Christ came into the world simply to be our example. But as the Bible tells us in 1 Timothy 1:15, Christ Jesus came into the world to save sinners. As another verse reminds us, he is able to save to the uttermost those who come to him. Christ is a complete saviour, and none who look to him for mercy will come short of salvation. Welcome to the program. You're listening to Amazing Grace.

It's good to have your company week by week on the program. I'm Graham Holes. I have another half hour of gospel hymns and a timely message from the Word of God. Our opening hymn expresses the very heart of the gospel, Jesus Saves. It's from an album of 75 favourite hymns.

Our reading from the Word of God today is taken from chapter 1 of the first epistle to Timothy, and I'm going to read from verse 12 to 17. And I thank Christ Jesus our Lord, who hath enabled me, for that he counted me faithful, putting me into the ministry, who was before a blasphemer and a persecutor and injurious. But I obtained mercy, because I did it ignorantly in unbelief. And the grace of our Lord was exceeding abundant with faith and love, which is in Christ Jesus. This is a faithful saying and worthy of all acceptation, that Christ Jesus came into the world to save sinners, of whom I am chief. Howbeit for this cause I obtained mercy, that in me first Jesus Christ might show forth all longsuffering, for a pattern to them which should hereafter believe on him, to life everlasting. Now unto the King eternal, immortal, invisible, the only wise God, be honour and glory for ever and ever. Amen.

All praise to him who reigns above. Blessed be the name of the Lord. That's a track from an album of 75 favourite hymns. Now from the same album we're going to hear Since Jesus Came Into My Heart.

We come now this day to the sixth saying of Christ on the cross. In many ways, this is the climax. This is the very purpose for Christ coming into the world. When Jesus came, he did not come, as some say, to be an example to us. He was not just a good man who happened to be in the wrong place at the wrong time. Christ actually came to die. The Bible tells us that Christ's sole purpose in coming to this earth was to die, that is, to pay the penalty due to the breakers of the law of God. Jesus himself had never broken the law, but you and I did. We have broken God's law continually. And so for this very reason, Christ came into the world to die, to bear the punishment that was due to the sin of everyone who believes. This sixth saying of Christ has only three words. It is finished. But these three words are full of meaning, for they have secured the salvation of sinners. Christ, having endured the agony of the cross, as we've already seen, now sees the end in sight, not just the end of his suffering, but the end of his humiliation, the end of the fulfilling of the law. He has endured all that Satan and hell could throw at him, and has borne the wrath of a just and holy God, the forsaking of his heavenly Father, and now he says, "It is finished." Now we need to ask ourselves the question, why did Jesus, who was God, come into the world? The Apostle Paul tells us in 1 Timothy 1:15 that Christ Jesus came into the world to save sinners. And Jesus himself says something similar in John 10 and 10, "I have come that you might have life." So you see, the reason for his coming was to save sinners. In Matthew 9 and 13, he says, "For I am not come to call the righteous, but sinners to repentance." Now, if you look carefully here, we have a description of all those for whom Christ died. They have a title. They are called sinners. Nowhere in Scripture do we find that there are any others except sinners that Jesus came to save. Well, you might say, well, what is a sinner? Well, the name gives it away, doesn't it? A sinner is someone who commits sin. It's the same with many other things. A builder is someone who builds. A baker is someone who bakes. And a sinner is someone who sins. Well then, what is sin? Sin is the breaking or not keeping of God's law perfectly. We are told in the Scriptures that we are to love the Lord our God with all our heart, with all our soul, and with all our strength. And if anyone has failed to do this, even in the slightest way, then they are a sinner. In other words, then we have to say that all men are sinners, as we are told in Romans 3 and 23, for all have sinned and come short of the glory of God. And then in verse 10, we are told, there is none righteous, no, not one. Therefore, it does not matter what walk of life we may come from or what ethnic group we belong to, or even to which social or political group we might align ourselves. We are all sinners in the sight of God. And the Scripture confirms, Christ Jesus came into the world to save sinners. In John's Gospel, Jesus says, "I have come that you might have life." Now, the fact that Christ has done so tells us something else about ourselves. It tells us that we are dead. It's that simple. If we need life, then we must already be dead. And that's exactly what Paul tells us in Ephesians 2 and verse 1. "You he has made alive who were dead in trespasses and sins." This death of which Paul speaks is not a physical death, but a spiritual one. In other words, we are dead to God and to the things of God. Now, this is nothing new, but has been around since the fall of man. And since that time, men have sought to get around this problem of being spiritually dead and have failed every time. And they have failed because their every action, their every thought is tainted by sin. Isaiah 64 and verse 6 says, "All our righteousnesses are as filthy rags in God's sight." And therefore, they and we are completely unacceptable to God, for God is holy and altogether righteous. Now, if Jesus came into the world to save sinners, then the only way that he could do this was by becoming a true man and taking man's place before the bar of God's justice and paying the penalty that was owed to God for man's sin,
which according to Romans 6 is death. For the wages of sin is death. In other words, if Christ was to save a people for himself, then he would have to die. He who was perfect and knew no sin would have to become sin for us and pay the penalty for sin. God is just and holy, and therefore all sin must be punished. If Christ did not come to save sinners, then there would be no salvation, and God would have to have punished all mankind with eternal death. Now we see that as Jesus hung upon the cross, he cried out, "It is finished." That is, all that he had come to do, the work of salvation for sinners, was finished once and for all. But if you or I had to pay the full debt that was owed to the justice of God, that was owed due to our sin, we could never ever say, "It is finished." And we couldn't say it was finished because we are sinners, and therefore we will ever owe a debt to God. How often have you heard someone say, "Oh, I've had such a terrible life on this earth. I have suffered terribly, and I know that when I die, I will go to be with God." Oh, do not be deluded, listener, by this lie of the devil. Even if you were to suffer every day of your life, you would not have paid even the smallest amount of the interest that you owe to God because of your sin. And when you die, you would then fall stand before the justice of God and be condemned by the just law of God, which is holy. And as a result, you would be cast into outer darkness to suffer such unimaginable and unrelenting pain forever and forever, never being able to pay the debt that you owe. But for all of those who put their trust in Christ, in his perfect finished work, he says, "It is finished." The debt that you owe has now been fully met in Christ, and there awaits a loving heavenly Father who will say, "Enter into the joy of the Lord." Now Matthew tells us that after Jesus died, that the veil of the temple was torn from top to bottom. And by this we see that the Father had accepted this one perfect sacrifice of Christ for sin. And now there was no further need for sacrifices. Nothing needed to be offered, for by his death Christ had perfected forever all those who were being sanctified, and he has opened a new and living way to God. God also, by raising Christ from the dead, showed that his justice had been fully met. The debt had been fully paid. Christ rose from the dead and is now seated at the right hand of the Father. And this would not have been possible if he had not fully and completely discharged the debt. It is only by Christ rising again that we are fully justified before the law of God. Now we further see that after the resurrection of the Lord, the Holy Spirit was sent, as we are told in the book of Acts. And what did he do? He came to apply the virtues and the benefits of Christ's atoning work. And this could not have happened if the work of atonement was not complete, if Christ had not finished the work which he had covenanted to do. Then there would be no virtue or no benefit, because there is no virtue or benefit in an almost perfect atonement. If Christ had almost done the work, but not quite, then we would be almost saved. And almost saved is surely lost. But thanks be to God, the Holy Spirit, that he has come and he applies all the virtues and benefits of Christ's perfect work to all who believe. Christ's work of atonement is complete. Therefore he could cry, "It is finished." Now we are faced with a very important question here. Who benefits from Christ's death and resurrection? All mankind, believers and unbelievers alike, benefit in some way by being receivers of God's common grace, such as the seasons, such as sun, wind, rain. But God's common grace will not save us. By his death, Christ has redeemed a specific people. He did not die to make men redeemable, that is, able to be redeemed.
if they so choose, but rather Christ's finished work secured for him a specific people, specific both in person and in number, a people which no man can number, a people known only to God, chosen in Christ from before the foundation of the world. Christ, in his high priestly prayer in John 17, declares that he only prays for those whom the Father had given him and no one else. He does not pray for the world. Scripture makes it very clear that God has a special people whom he has chosen. Now, you may ask, in what way are they special? Are they more righteous? Are they more holy than the rest of mankind? Is this why God has chosen them? No, no, 1,000 times no. Every one of them is a sinner like the rest of mankind, as we've already mentioned. All have sinned and come short of the glory of God. If there was a way that we could look into the heart of each one, if we were to consider all their actions, we would declare, how can this be? For this man is an adulterer, this one a murderer, this woman is a liar, a busybody, this young person a drug addict, a prostitute, this child a thief. And yet, Christ has died for them all. They are his special people. Yes, the Apostle Paul says in 1 Timothy 1:15, this is a faithful saying and worthy of all acceptance, that Christ Jesus came into the world to save sinners, of whom I am chief. Christ himself says, I came not to call the righteous, but sinners to repentance. Sinners can only become partakers of the finished work of Christ by faith alone, by trusting solely in Christ's perfect offering for sin. Ephesians 2:8-9. For by grace have you been saved through faith, and that not of yourselves, it is the gift of God, not of works, lest anyone should boast. Christ's complete obedience is imputed to us by faith. That is, it is put to our account, and we are found to be without fault before God. Isaiah 53 in verse 6 says, the Lord has laid on him, that is, on Jesus, the iniquities of us all. And therefore, if our iniquities, our sins, are laid on Christ, then they can no longer be on you or on me, and we are free from the penalty of the law. Now, it's important that we understand that just because Christ has redeemed us, it does not mean that we no longer sin, though such would be a wonderful condition. But if we are to be saved, we must not only acknowledge that sin dwells in us, but we must fight against it. We must daily seek by the grace of God to put sin to death. By his death, Christ has redeemed us from the penalty and the guilt of sin. He has totally destroyed the power of sin, of Satan, and of death. And as Spurgeon puts it, sin nailed Christ to the cross, but in that very deed, Christ nailed sin to the tree also. Both Christ and the power of sin died, but only Christ rose victorious. Sin dwells in us, but through Christ we have victory over our sin. Romans 6:14. For sin shall not have dominion over you, for you are not under the law, but under grace. Those who died believing have no need to fear death, for death cannot harm the child of God. For Christ has had the victory, as the Apostle says in 1 Corinthians 15, death is swallowed up in victory. O death, where is your sting? O Hades, where is your victory? The sting of death is sin, and the strength of sin is the law. Christ considered his work and said, it is finished. Where do you stand today in relation to the finished work of Christ? Are you just an observer, seeing and hearing about the saving work of Christ in others, but unprepared to be a partaker yourself, or perhaps not knowing how? Let me exhort you today to look to Christ, to look to his perfect and finished work of redemption, to take hold of him by faith, believing that his death, his sacrifice, his shed blood was for your sin. If, on the other hand, you are completely careless and you care nothing for Christ or for the things of God, then take warning, for you are in grave danger, for you stand before God having absolutely no covering for your sin. Think on this. If God punished Christ, the sin-bearer, with such severity, how much more will he punish you, and that for an eternity,
who reject the perfect and finished work of Christ. God gives fair warning in Hebrews 2 and 3 when he says, "How shall we escape if we neglect so great a salvation?" So when Jesus had received the sour wine, he said, "It is finished." And bowing his head, he gave up the spirit. May Jesus' finished work be yours this day. Let us pray. Our Father in heaven, we do thank you and praise you indeed for the finished work of Christ. Oh, Father, we thank you that he paid the penalty that we could never pay. Oh, that we may trust him this day, that we may believe on him unto salvation. Oh, be gracious and apply that finished work to our hearts, that we might be your children. And these things we pray and ask in Jesus' name.

0: The goal of the Christian life is not spirituality. And the goal of the Christian life is not piety. The goal of the Christian life is not morality. But the goal of the Christian life is righteousness. We seek spiritual power, spiritual gifts, spiritual disciplines, not so that we can be spiritual, but so what? So that we can be righteous. Spirituality is a means to the end of righteousness. Morality can be practiced without a view to the glory of God. Piety can be practiced just in terms of external religious observation. But what we want is authentic righteousness.
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0: We acknowledge the land we're standing and we broadcast on, the land of the Wurundjeri people of the Kulin Nation, and we pay our respects to the elders, past, present, and future.
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3: Hello, I'm Sarah Warmby. Energy Minister Chris Bowen says Australians can have confidence in the country's fuel supplies despite the ongoing uncertainty in the Middle East. There are currently 43 days worth of petrol in reserve, 39 days of diesel and 34 days worth of jet fuel. Meanwhile, many Aussie motorists are having to think twice before taking lengthy motoring holidays. As Michael Lynch reports, that's all because of the rising cost of petrol.
4: Please don't panic buy. That plea from Energy Minister Chris Bowen as the temporary fuel excise comes to an end today. As a result of the federal government's decision not to extend the cost of living relief and the road user charge, the Bowser petrol price is likely to rise by approximately 17 cents per litre. Despite that, Mr. Bowen says Australia's fuel reserves remain secure.
5: We ask people to buy as much fuel as they need, no more, no less. We saw, you know, a similar increase last month, and, you know, we didn't really see a massive increase in demand. I would hope that that continues because when we see massive increases in demand, all of a sudden, that's what puts huge pressure on the supply chain, which means it's difficult for everyone.
3: The Reserve Bank is expected to hold interest rates steady when they next meet after headline inflation eased to 3.8%. The RBA has already hiked rates three times this year, stagnating residential property sales across the capital cities. Finance expert Sarah Meganson says the number of mortgage holders losing breathing space is growing.
6: One in four Australians say that they're actually right at that breaking point. They're just scraping by, and another rate rise would really tip them over the edge. Another 38% say that they're okay for now, but they really don't have much wiggle room in their budget. So combined, that's two out of three mortgage holders who are really, really right on the edge.
3: A ban on greyhound racing has come into effect in New Zealand. It's estimated 1,400 greyhounds will retire from the sport and be rehomed. The ABC reports Greyhound Racing New Zealand has organised charter flights to export about 150 dogs to Australia for trainers to continue racing. US officials have renewed warnings to American citizens in the Middle East ahead of planned fresh strikes on Iran. The State Department says those in the region should be prepared for flight cancellations and airspace closures. The United Nations has warned the El Nino weather pattern is expected to intensify over the coming months across the Northern Hemisphere, including Europe. Here's the BBC's Imogen Folks.
7: This year had already seen higher than average temperatures before El Nino even got started. Globally, June was the second hottest month ever. In Europe, it was the hottest. Wildfires are raging in France and Spain. Drought is destroying crops across the continent. But the WMO predicts things are likely to get worse. The world can no longer afford to wait, the UN said today. Governments must take action now to protect populations from extreme heat and stop investing in fossil fuels.
3: And Spanish authorities say the situation in its enclave Ceuta is returning to normal after more than 50,000 people entered from Morocco. This is Air News. Australia has enjoyed another great day at the Commonwealth Games. In athletics, Matthew Denny has picked up a gold in the discus. Aussies have added another two medals in the judo, picking up a silver and a bronze. And Emma Sue Greentree has won Australia's second boxing gold medal. She's told Seven there were plenty of nerves.
8: The build-up to me fighting, definitely, it was there, and I was nervous yesterday in my semi-final, but, you know, I got through that, and then I got through today, and it's incredible.
3: In the Rugby League, Broncos coach Michael Maguire says the group will need to look after each other as their finals hopes were officially ended going down to the Knights 30-6. Maguire says he's disappointed with how the season's played out.
9: It's tough because I've got a real high regard on how these boys go about things. You can't fault how they try. You know, unfortunately, at the moment, we're not getting things going our way.
3: In the other games, wins to the Warriors and Panthers. And in the AFL, Carlton has kept its finals hopes alive with a 76-point win over Brisbane, 154-78. Blues interim coach Josh Fraser says he's happy with the result.
10: By and large, it was pretty consistent over four quarters, but yeah, there were still moments in the game where I thought we probably left some chances out there and maybe didn't quite defend the way we wanted to, but pleasing result overall.
3: The Giants, Hawks and Swans also had wins. Australian Independent Radio News.
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11: It's at 5 minutes past eight. It is a cold 10 degrees in the outer east of Melbourne. We're promised a sunny day once the morning frost clears from the southern suburbs. 17 expected today. Mount Dandenong, 13. And out in the beautiful Yarra Valley, Yarra Glen is expecting 17. Partly cloudy tomorrow, high chance of showers, maybe a bit of hail in the late afternoon and evening. Overnight 7 to 8, top forecast to be 14. Tuesday, showers 13. Cloudy conditions on Wednesday, 14. Similar on Thursday, 15. And, well, let's see, maybe we might see a bit of sun by the end of the week. But it is winter, folks, and in winter we cannot get away from the cold. And good morning to you all. And I am helping Ken this morning. When you have a lovely evening the night before, very hard to get up in the morning early enough to come in for a breakfast program. So we are just helping him out today. You'll have him back with you on Tuesday for your lunch program. But today we're starting off our breakfast program, and this is with Darryl Braithwaite, a song originally performed, I think, by Ian Thomas, written by Ian anyway. Darryl included it on his second album, and it's called All I Do. When he wants to start, here he comes.

0: Darryl Braithwaite, starting off this morning's Sunday breakfast program with All I Do. Fast approaching 11 minutes past 8 on Radio Eastern 98.1. Now, are you looking for fun, for friendship? Well, I tell you what, the Donvale Tunstall Probus Club is vibrant, stress-free social network. They've got lots on offer. You can have brunch, you can have craft, you can have walking. They've even got theatre groups, movies. They go to morning melodies, they go to day trips. There's gardening, there's golf. And not to forget the Lycra guys in a little cycling. Well, I suppose the girls as well, isn't it? Well, why not go along to the monthly meeting? It is a friendly chat over a cuppa, followed by an interesting guest speaker. Now, the next one for you to put on your diary, if you are interested in the Donvale Tunstall Probus Club, it will be on the 11th of August. Starts at 10 a.m. and they meet in the East Doncaster Baptist Church, 47 to 53 Tunstall Road in Donvale. No charge at all. Just go along, see what taste. What is it? Taste before you buy, is what they say. Now, if you'd like some more details about the Donvale Tunstall Probus Club, I've got a phone number for you, 0423 522 553. I don't have a name, but you can be surprised when you say, g'day, I want to know about the Donvale Tunstall Probus Club. The number again, 0423 522 553.
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0: Yes, indeed. If you're wondering why it's a bit chilly, it's only 10 in the Outer East. The next song I've got coming up for you by Andrew Lloyd Webber and Tim Rice. It comes from Joseph and the Amazing Technicolor Dreamcoat. And of course, the most famous from that is this one, Any Dream Will Do. And it's been covered by so many people. So I thought today we'd hear from Sandy Scott.

0: Yes, you say something nice about everybody. Max Bygraves, always bright and breezy with his music. Sandy Scott before that, and Any Dream Will Do. We're at 20 minutes past 8 on this Sunday morning.
1: I usually wear white.
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2: Yes, rain, hail and shine. I think we've got all of that in our forecast, haven't we? We're moving on now to a song that was written and recorded, I think, by Gordon Lightfoot, the Canadian singer. But we've got a cover version today from 1971. This is Glen Campbell.

0: And there we had Foster and Ellen. They've been around for absolute ages, haven't they? And they are still touring, although their tour is in Ireland, but the dates are from 26 through to 2027, so they are still very much vibrant in their home country of Ireland. They sang for you this morning, The Gypsy Rover. Glen Campbell before that, and That Dangerous, Dangerous Thing, If You Could Read My Mind.
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0: Yes, thank you, Dee. And if you are listening, Dee, good morning. I hope you're well. We have a song now for you. It was actually published in the early 1940s. This one came out in 69, and it is by Engelbert Humperdinck. Released it on his album, The Very Thought of You, and it is I Don't Want to Walk Without You.

0: Olivia Newton-John, and she joined Jane Arden there with Angel in the Wings. I don't want to walk without you. Well, I don't either. Stay with me and stay with Radio Eastern for the rest of the day. Lots of good programs coming your way today. Now, if you've been to school productions with your kids and grandkids, you will know that it really is a talented performance. The up-and-coming stars of tomorrow are all featured in school productions. Now, the Roval Secondary College, their production this year is Mary Poppins, a bright and bubbly production. The talented student cast and crew are going to present musical numbers, choreography, spectacular costumes, all the magic that you know and you love about Mary Poppins. It is a family event, this one. They're going to have performances on Wednesday the 5th, and they'll go through to Saturday the 8th. There will be a matinee at 1 p.m. on the Saturday, evening performances at 7 p.m. Now, they'll be performing at the Roval Performing Arts Centre, Humphreys Way in Roval. Now, ticket prices are $35 for adults, $25 for children. There is a family pass, so you can inquire on that. Two adults and two children for approximately $100. Tickets are on sale now, and you go to try booking for that one. But you can contact the college if you would like some more information. Now, the college during office hours is 9755 4530. So I'll give you the number again. This is the Roval Secondary College, their upcoming performance, 9755 4530.
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0: Yes, if you haven't caught the Laid-back Sunday program on a Sunday evening, then make today the day that you tune in. Now, Petula Clark has started singing professionally at the age of 7, would you believe? Her radio debut came at the age of 9, and of course she had a very enthusiastic father who promoted and tutored her along the way. I think her first release would have come about 1988. That seems a bit late. I'm not sure about the date there. But what I've got for you now, this is Petula Clark. Beautiful things do happen.

0: When you hear that instrument, you know you're home, don't you? That's Karen Lynn. Colours of Australia is the title of her song. Petula Clark before that, Beautiful Things Do Happen. And it is 13 minutes away from news and sport for you at 9 o'clock.
1: Here are today's Did You Know? An average honeybee produces less than half a millimetre of honey in its lifetime. The bones of a pigeon weigh less than its feathers. And did you know that areas of Canada have slightly lower gravity than the rest of the Earth? Probably due to after effects of the last ice age. And ostriches swallow stones to grind their food. An adult bird carries about 1 kilogram of stones in its stomach. That was today's Did You Know?
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0: Yes, thank you, Fiona, and good morning to you if you're listening. We are coming up to news and sport, so we've got a couple of tracks that will fit in along the way. I thought I'd include The King in this morning's program. And being a Sunday morning, I thought we would have one of his gospel tracks. And, yeah, with the rock and roll and the bopping, and it survived. But he put his heart and soul into his gospel songs. This one, no exception. So this is Peace in the Valley.

And when you fill in for Ken on a Sunday morning, I know a lot of his listeners enjoy Jim Reeves. So that was According to My Heart. Before that, Elvis and Peace in the Valley. I know a lot of people didn't want him singing gospel when he was at the height of his fame, but I don't know about you, there's a certain heart and soul in them when he sings his gospel songs. I think because it was more remembering his mum. Shirley Bassey's going to tell you It's Only When I Laugh, and maybe a little bit of the Australian pops as we head to the news.

0: from 1969. We had Jimmy Cliff there with Wonderful World, Beautiful People. Before that, Bobby Rydell was born with a smile on the face. 13 minutes past nine on Radio Eastern this morning. You're with Jules. And we're helping Ken this week. Heathmont Ladies Probus Club. Now, we do tell you about the Probus Clubs, but not everybody can reach certain areas, so they are lots of them around, and the Heathmont Ladies Probus Club is no exception. Their next meeting coming up in August starts. They'll have a quick meeting and then afternoon tea with a guest speaker. A friendly group, always welcome visitors, and they just would love you to go along. You'll be able to hear Gary Kerr and or Gary Kerr, depends which school you went to. It's on Music and Food of Melbourne in the 50s. So 3rd of August is the date for the next meeting, 2 p.m. until 4 p.m. Heathmont Baptist Church is the location. Now that's at 78 Cuthbert Street in Heathmont. And a lot of times we can't give you lots of information. We give you a bit of an overview about the group, but the Heathmont Ladies Probus Club, their representative is Jill. Now, Jill's got all the details you'll need, much more than we can give you. And you can reach Jill on 0415 955087. So the number for Jill, again, is 0415 955087.
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0: Indeed, indeed. I just glanced at the temperature and it's dropped back down to where it started at 10 degrees. So a little bit of up and down, but the sun will shine soon. And of course, the stars will shine. This is Sarah Carroll, and she's telling you about The Way We Talk.

0: And that's from the Swing Sessions album by David Campbell, and with plenty of money. And you can't forget you. Before that, lovely, delightful Sarah Carroll, and the track by her was called Let's Talk. I only discovered Sarah just recently, and thanks to our music source of Australian music, that's AMRAP, I was able to find a couple of tracks of Sarah's. So I thought, right, we'll put one in today, and then I might even be able to slot another one in a little bit later. 21 minutes past nine, and I have got this for you, and then lots of music.
1: I always wondered if I was ready to foster a child. 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
3: I've got For You Now, If You Love Me. And there's so many artists have covered the song. I thought I'd have this one by Nana Mouskouri.

0: Charlie Pride for you there with a brand new Bed of Roses from 1970. He released that one. Nana Muscuri before that, and If You Love Me. Coming up 28 minutes past nine, and I will... I can tell you about this one.
1: Hi, Kirk Pengilly from INXS here. And whether it's music, sweet things, puppies, movies, we all love our treats. But our eyes need treating too. 300,000 Australians, including me, are affected by glaucoma. Diagnosed early, glaucoma can be managed. Left undiagnosed, it can cause blindness. So treat yourself by treating your eyes to a simple test. 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
0: We do indeed. And if you have a community group, what your activity is, or just generally let us know all about you and what you do. That's just as important as upcoming events. So certainly we would love to hear from you. We don't have a lot of CSAs at the moment, so your message would be heard quite often. For you now, well, as soon as you hear this particular song start up, you'll know exactly who it is. We're going right back to the early 50s. Such a sad loss at such an early age.

much fuzz on an apple, and very little hair on a grape. It's only the lack of a beard on a peach that keeps it from being an ape. One more time around Piccadilly Circus, driver, follow that bus. It's a Shaw and the Loy, the rich folks work us, everybody's rich but us. Beep, beep. I wonder what Roger Williams is doing tonight. You wouldn't. You couldn't, but you did, yes. I bought my doggie a muzzle so he wouldn't bite the man with the mail. There was a postman dead on the walk. He killed him with his tail. Oh.

0: What do I tell them, David?
1: 4 feet from his head.
0: Please don't encourage him. I do not think that you will be sending Sashi and Littlefeather to accept your Oscar next year. Thank you so much. Mutiny on the Bounty up here. Oh. One more time around Piccadilly Circus Drive.

0: everybody's rich but us. It's a little bit like the grass is always greener on the other side. Maybe you need to just see what richness is, isn't it? I think everybody's rich, but not always with money. And, of course, as I said, the minute the song started, you knew it was Edith Piaf, didn't you, with Padum Padum. 24 minutes before 10, 24 minutes left of this morning's program, and then Australian Made with Murray.
1: 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One of the loveliest of all flowering plants is our very own wattle. Their main flowering season is just starting and will go right through until October. Though there's a wattle flowering, you know, somewhere in Australia every day of the year. The golden wattle is Australia's floral emblem with its own birthday every September 1. If you've always wanted a wattle in your garden, consider some of the more ornamental varieties, such as the Cootamundra wattle, the Queensland silver wattle, or the softly weeping Acacia floribunda. It has trusses of golden flowers on dark emerald foliage. If you don't have space for a tree, try the shrub wattles. They look terrific in large bowls and wonderful cascading down embankments. Green Mist and Limelight has soft, fine, textured, weeping branches. Good gardening from Graeme Ross and the Winter Garden Clinic.
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0: Yes, indeed. And our wattle at home is in full bloom, all those lovely golden wattle balls on the plant. It's not a tree, it's a ground cover, and quite a massive thing, actually, but it is just a little bit different. You do see them around a lot more these days. But when we started planting and taking cuttings from it, they weren't as prolific as they are now. And to see the yellow on the garden bed, you know that that indicates spring is coming very, very fast. Okay. Oh, been there, done that. Let's have a listen.

0: There we had the creation of Gary Kohler, sung by the Bobcats, and it is the man in the picture. And of course, it's the one song that reminds me of my dad. So Father's Day, a couple of weeks away. And if you are lucky to still have your dad with you, give him a great big cuddle and value every moment you have. Greg Champion before that, and he told us he's been there and he's done that. Fast approach, 14 minutes before 10. Now, the Whitehorse Historical Society, they love to foster interest and knowledge in the local history. They do this by collecting, documenting, preserving, and then exhibiting items showing people lived a certain way in the annals of the history of the city of Whitehorse. If you want to preserve history and you have an interest in the area, well, you might like to join the group. You can help out while sharing your love of history with like-minded people. Local History Room is at the rear of the museum building in the Schwerkholt Cottage Complex, and that's at 2 to 10 Deep Creek Road in Mitcham. So the number for the president, who is Vicky Jones-Evans, is 0404 612 216, and they would love to hear from you because many hands make light work and history's just so rich we don't want to lose it. So give Vicky a call. The number is 0404 612 216.
1: On cold, wet winter days, it's tempting to dry clothes in front of the fire. Unfortunately, many house fires start this way. If you're drying clothes inside this winter, make sure they're at least 2 metres from the heat source. This is very important with open or gas fires and bar radiators. They can very quickly scorch clothes and start a fire. And if you have elderly parents or neighbours, make sure they know the dangers too. Protect yourself from fire. Keep drying clothes at least 2 metres away from the heat source.
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0: And we have for you now Bruce Woodley.

Yes, there we had the Seekers. Unmistakable, that voice, isn't it? Really unmistakable. It was just called Well, Well, Well. And well, we know that before that, Bruce Woodley gave us Last Night, I Had a Dream. Well, at 10:05, that finishes me for the day. One song left to take you up to the news. We might even fit in a little bit of Don Costa to fill in the time. So thank you for your company this morning. Ken will be with you on Tuesday for your Tuesday lunch program. And lots of lovely music that Ken always presents for us will be there in that program. As we go forward, may your God walk gently by your side in life. Until we meet again, bye for now. Natalie Cole.